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6: Osama Sablani, the longtime, for decades, publisher of the Arab American News from right here in Dearborn, Michigan. 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
6: Abdul Al-Sayed, he ran for governor. Now he wants the Democrat nomination for the United States Senate. 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
7: We are having a war that's expanding by the minute. People are dying right and left, and our country, the United States, is bombing our homeland, and Israel is occupying part of Lebanon. Many people are dying, so the least that I'm concerned about is what Abdul Sayyid said about Ali Khamenei.
6: Osama Sablani, the publisher of the Arab American News.
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10: Another chance of a pop-up shower or storm overnight tonight. Otherwise, lows near 68, partly cloudy and humid. It's actually going to stay fairly humid this entire week. Highs near 86 for Monday. We'll see partly cloudy conditions, about a 40% chance of some scattered showers and storms. Tuesday, Wednesday, temperatures will climb to the upper 80s, if not 90 degrees. Expect a good amount of sunshine, but at any time we could see a pop-up thunder shower. Tracking Southwest Michigan's weather, I'm Storm Teammate Chief Meteorologist Ellen Baca.
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1: Hey guys, Rachel Cruz here. 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

0: Hey, George Camel here. 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
14: Another chance of a pop-up shower or storm overnight tonight. Otherwise, lows near 68, partly cloudy and humid. It's actually going to stay fairly humid this entire week. Highs near 86 for Monday. We'll see partly cloudy conditions, about a 40% chance of some scattered showers and storms. Tuesday, Wednesday, temperatures will climb to the upper 80s, if not 90 degrees. Expect a good amount of sunshine, but at any time we could see a pop-up thunder shower. Tracking Southwest Michigan's weather, I'm Storm Teammate Chief Meteorologist Ellen Baca.
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16: It's like you're losing your mind, but you're not alone. 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
1: This is Handle on the Law, marginal legal advice where I tell you you have absolutely no case. Mike Lindell, I don't know if that name is familiar to you, but he's the MyPillow guy, right? And everybody in the country knows about MyPillow. He owns the company. He does his own commercials. You probably know he is very religious because he wears a 14-pound cross on his around his neck. And so he's kind of an interesting guy. He is also a fanatic Donald Trump supporter. A election denier as much as anybody I know. And he offended so many people that MyPillow, his company, they filed for bankruptcy. And it was a hugely successful company. Retailers just bailed out because he is so offensive in his defense of Donald Trump. Plenty of people are defensive of Donald Trump, and they should be. You know, I have no problem with that. You know, he's a Republican, and you like him, you don't like him. All right, fine. Lindell took it to a whole new level. Okay, so then he runs for governor of Minnesota on the Republican ticket. And he loses, this was in the primary, he loses by 11 points. And so he issued a statement and he cited multiple irregularities that he and his team were caught by during election night. Basically, he was defrauded. Including the vote totals that moved backwards during the reporting, which has happened many times because they miscount and they figure out that the votes weren't what they were. That happens. Unusual synchronized vote totals across seven Republican candidates and counties that were reporting more votes than even were cast. And so effectively, he's arguing election fraud. OK. And it's important that he lost by 11 points. Now, if and I don't know what the rules are specifically in Minnesota, but most states, most counties, most cities, if the vote is very, very close, like half a point or less, or 1 point or less, one percentage point, then there's an automatic recount, or the candidate can ask for a recount, and that is paid for by the state. Not when you lose by 11 points, it isn't. And so he has to self-fund the recount. And he already knows he's going to lose it. He said, even if this recount and audit does not overturn my election for governor, of course it won't. He said, I believe this is the gateway to getting rid of these electronic voting machines, which is not going to happen. No chance that those voting machines are going to be removed. And even if the president says, and they're not so much the president per se, and I don't remember what he said during the last elections, how much fraud was involved in the voting machines. Now, there were some allegations against Dominion, the company that runs these voting machines, owns them, and the company sued. Fox, for example, was sued by Dominion, and they settled for $750 million. So here we go. 132 countries have banned these machines already, he says. I have no idea if that is true. The United States should be setting the standard for elections. Instead, we are the worst in the world. I don't know about that. I mean, there are elections in Russia, and Putin tends to win them. So I would argue that was the worst. My favorite one was when Saddam Hussein was the dictator of Iraq, and he actually had elections. And he used to win with 110% of the vote. Maybe that's worse. I don't know. Okay, moving on. Let's go ahead and do it. Let's start with Ronald. Hello, Ronald. Ronald, you there?
2: I'm here.
1: Oh, here. I'm sorry. Okay. All right. Got it. I got it. That's our phones. Okay. All right, Ronald. What can I do for you?
2: Here's what's happening. A few weeks ago, I asked your advice about my wife wanting us to separate and wanting me to just leave the house and without her filing divorce, without her serving me any papers, without anything like that. You told me I had the right to stay there because I own part of the house because the house was purchased after we got married.
1: Yeah, well, wait. That doesn't matter if it was purchased after you got married, if you purchased it with separate money. But is your name or your separate money, is your name on title?
2: No.
1: Ah, okay. And if she purchased it with her money that she had before the marriage, no, it's her house. She's on title. Oh, okay. I don't know. Yeah, I don't know if I got all the information from you, by virtue of you not owning the house, that title is not in your name, by virtue of her owning it, I think even if she bought it with community money, I think she could try to evict you, but it's not going to happen. Bottom line, she has her own money, Rondell. She put the house in her name. You're basically a tenant.
2: Okay. Yeah. That clarifies it. Okay.
1: Yeah, you're screwed. And so just don't move out. You know, make her life miserable. How much do you hate her right now, Rondell?
2: I don't hate her.
1: It's too bad. It would be much easier if you did. That's really a shame. Joe. Hello, Joe. Welcome.
3: Hey, how you doing?
1: Yes, sir.
3: Okay, so my condo is almost paid off.
1: Okay, are you on a speakerphone, by the way? Joe, are you on a speakerphone?
3: Yeah.
1: Okay, get off the speakerphone. Yeah, okay. Your condo is almost paid off, okay?
3: Yeah. It's in Southern California. It's worth just over $1 million, and I received a notice of cancellation for my insurance. So if I'm between insurance companies and my condo burns down, there's a flood, something happens, who would I sue?
1: Nobody. If it's a flood, you're bare. You're bare. If there's a flood, who causes the flood? Was it the rain? And if, let's say your house burns down, okay, and it's electrical because you have a short circuit in your wiring that happened. Unless you can prove specifically somebody did it, or, for example, a plumber came out and did some repair and the house flooded out because of the repair, and you can prove it, then that plumber would be responsible. For the most part, you're bare. And you just better get insurance. When I sold my house, the Persian Palace that I built, and my insurance company said, no, thank you. My insurance lapsed in November, and I was scrambling to get new insurance. I was bare for 2.5 weeks. Joe, I didn't sleep for 2.5 weeks. You get insurance immediately at this point. Even if you have to overpay, you do it, and then you look for another insurance company, and you can cancel the first policy. And it happens to a lot of people. You're bare. And don't worry about suing.
3: My question is,
1: yeah,
3: if my neighbor's condo, for some reason, caught on fire, and it spreads to my unit, and I did nothing wrong, do I sue that neighbor?
1: You could, but I don't think your neighbor is going to be responsible unless the neighbor did something wrong.
3: Oh.
1: And if it turned out that it was the plumber who did it, you get to sue the plumber.
3: Okay.
1: Yeah. So the bottom line is get insurance, for God's sake. That's all you can really do to protect yourself. 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
1: Welcome back. Handle on the Law. Marginal legal advice. Hello, Ron.
2: Hey, good morning, Bill.
1: Yes, sir.
2: My wife and I are teachers here. My wife and I are teachers in Southern California. We're leaving our daughter 50% of our pensions each when we die. We want to know, is there any way to protect that money if she gets married and then divorced? Is there any way to protect that money so her future ex-husband or whoever?
1: Yeah, I think it's hers. I think it's hers. It's not in earned income. So I don't think you have to worry about it. It's like it when people leave money, inheritance or whatever, that's doesn't count as earned income. The only thing that's community property is the money that you actually earn. You know, for example, my pension. Okay, I have a pension that kicks in, and I am now recently remarried. And my wife thinks that she's going to get part of that pension because it goes on. There's assets there. And so I just tell her, that's right, honey. Yes, you're going to get it when I die. Absolutely. I'm lying to her. And what's she going to do? You know, I'm dead at that point. So I don't think you have much to worry about. I think you're fine on that one. Oh, interesting one. Hello, Jim.
3: Yes, Bill, how you doing?
1: Yes, sir. What can I do for you?
3: All right, I have a 63-year-old friend. He did 6 months in jail. He was convicted of a felony.
1: What kind?
3: Now he is 12.
1: What kind? What kind? What kind?
3: Domestic violence.
1: Oh, okay.
3: So now he's trying to get a job. And my marginal advice for him was don't list that you got a felony because he thinks he's blaming the felony of why he can't get hired. And all he's trying to go for is just a car salesman or sell mattresses or furniture.
1: Yeah. Okay. That is a good question. And let me give you some rules. First of all, there is nothing that says he has to put down that he had a felony. Okay. That is not required by law. So here is the practical measure today. Because of privacy out there that doesn't exist, it doesn't take long to figure out on the record that he has a felony. And now, let's say he gets hired and a background check is done. Usually employers do background checks before the fact, but sometimes they do it afterwards. And then they're looking, ooh, a felony. You lied. You lied to get this job. And what do you think happens at that point? He gets fired. I mean, I wouldn't hire a liar. Right. Now, here is, and unfortunately, it's not fun to have a felony on your record, which is why you really, how long ago did this felony take place?
3: Well, he got out of jail just under 6 months ago.
1: Okay, that's not going to help him. If it's years and years ago, I would argue for an expungement. It's not going to help him. All right, so here's the problem is that he sits in there, hopefully meets with the employer and says, hey, I was convicted of a felony because my wife, we got into a fight. She hit me first. And you know how it is today. Today, the police automatically believe, the wife, and there's no chance, that I would have prevailed. And that's why I got nailed. That's what I would argue, even if it's not true. Okay, but I mean, it doesn't matter because that's even if it weren't the story, that would be what he'd have to say. And that's the fact, by the way. So to be honest and upfront, say he sits down and tells the employer saying, hey, this happened, but let me tell you why I'm good to work for you and just admit it. That's what he does. The problem is that today, because of the internet, what happens is people do a full background check, and before they even talk to him, they on the record there is a felony. So it's a tough one. It is a very tough
3: one. So it's just black and white. When they do a
1: it's pretty black and white. If they do assume they're going to do a background check, so he's got to figure out a way to get in front of the potential employer. He's got to figure out a way, and then you can explain it. But if it just has a felony, then he's screwed, especially today. That's one of the downsides of being online, of just the privacy being ignored, which is why I do this commercial for Incogni, is because of those things with the data brokers. Okay. All right, Patricia. Hello, Patricia.
4: Good morning.
1: Yes, sir. Yes, ma'am. Sorry about that. What can I do for you?
4: Well, I'm 89 years old, but that's neither here nor there.
1: No, you sound pretty good. You sound pretty good. You sound pretty good for 89. I have to tell you that. I must admit.
4: Well, I'm not in good. But anyhow, 21 years ago, my husband did his last will and testament, and I, as a beneficiary, the original. And then we were hacked. My daughter took over everything. Then last week she told me she changed the will. And is she allowed, isn't the will until I die?
1: Oh, wait a second. Hold on. All right. You're talking about a will, and your husband died, what, 20 years ago?
4: No, he died last year.
1: Okay. Well, she can't change the will. I mean, she cannot change the will, Patricia. That's just, okay, doesn't worry about it. Even the executor can't change the will. And so whoever's in charge, I mean, the will is the will. They have to disperse whatever assets pursuant to the will.
4: She cannot change it.
1: That
4: she
1: is correct. That's
4: it.
1: Correct. And Patricia, I would suggest you make the phone call very quickly because you sound like you're going to die before the end of the phone call. 89 years old. You know, I told you you sounded pretty good. And then you start talking about your medical issues. What's wrong with you, Patricia?
4: Well, I've had cancer 10 times. All parts.
1: You've had cancer 10 times and you sound this good? Good for you.
4: And I do everything myself. I take care of
1: good for you.
4: Everything I've paid.
1: No, believe me, you're my hero on this one. 89, cancer 10 times, and she's on her own. Not bad. Not bad. Okay, while we're talking about privacy in a previous conversation, there is none out there online. They're going to find out everything about you. As a matter of fact, everything about you is out there online. Your home address, where you work, where you bank, what you buy, where you buy it, court records, DMV records, criminal records, your DMV information, everything. 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
10: 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And they were all pretty darn good. And we got hooked. We bought better equipment. We started making bigger recipes. And we finally said, you know what? We've got to open a brewery. And we sat down and got to it.
9: And now celebrating 10 years. 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
11: Another chance of a pop-up shower or storm overnight tonight. Otherwise, lows near 68, partly cloudy and humid. It's actually going to stay fairly humid this entire week. Highs near 86 for Monday. We'll see partly cloudy conditions, about a 40% chance of some scattered showers and storms. Tuesday, Wednesday, temperatures will climb to the upper 80s, if not 90 degrees. Expect a good amount of sunshine, but at any time we could see a pop-up thunder shower. Tracking Southwest Michigan's weather, I'm Storm Teammate Chief Meteorologist Ellen Baca.
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0: Doc Handle on the law, marginal legal advice. Nicely said, Bill. Rick, you're up. Hello, Rick. What can I do for you?
1: Yes, I was given a 30-day summons 2 weeks ago on a past credit card bill, which is $3,500, and they're suing for $5,000. How do I answer that? Do I have to go to court to answer that? Because I lost my job.
0: Yeah, what are you gonna? Let me ask you something. What do you think your defense is?
1: I don't have any money.
0: Is that a defense?
1: Well.
0: You owe the money. Or it's real clear. I mean, the reality is, Rick, you owe the money. It's that simple. So now you've been sued for $3,500, which you owe, but they probably added all kinds of interest and penalties on it if you look at the credit card application. So it probably is close to $5,000, but it doesn't matter because you have no money. So you have a couple of choices. You can go ahead and answer the complaint. They're going to set up a trial date, and you're going to go to trial, and then you're going to lose. And there'll be a judgment against you because you have no defense. You owe the money. The other thing you can do, and this is more practical, you call them up and you say, I have no money, but I'd like to pay this off. And here is what I'd like to offer you. Before I go bankrupt on you, I would like to offer you $100 a month or $200 a month. And I'll pay you 50 cents on the dollar in the hope that they look at you better something than nothing. Now, that depends on which credit card company it is. That depends on who you're talking to. That depends if they do some kind of a cursory background check on you and you don't have any money, you don't have a job, and it's fairly easy for you to establish that. Then they'll start talking to you. So to give yourself time, you answer the complaint. And don't bother with an attorney because an attorney is not going to help you. An attorney might help you to negotiate a better term for you, but you're going to pay for that attorney unless you go to one of these organizations that help people for free or for very low cost, and they're out there. And you get to do an internet search for those organizations. And you just you throw up the search words, you know, broke, poor, lawsuit, summons. All of those words, and you'll probably find something. But the bottom line is, you are completely screwed, Rick. You owe the money. You have no defenses. So let's try to get out of it for not having a judgment. Because if you get a judgment for $5,000, that's on your record for basically forever. 10 years.
1: Oh, wow.
0: Yeah. Okay. No, it's serious. So that's, you gotta be pretty careful about that. And that's what I would do. Jones. Hello, Jones. Welcome.
2: Oh, hi. I am 88 years old.
3: Yeah, you sound it. Okay, go ahead.
2: I have a will, and I have my home is in a trust, and I want to remove a person from the will and from the trust, and I was wondering if I could just cross off their name and sign it and date it.
3: Nope.
2: Or do I have...
3: No, you don't want to do that. You do not want to do that. If you want to disinherit someone, you've got to do it properly. Because I'll tell you what someone is going to say, who is being disinherited, is going to come right back and say, you know what? Jones was 88 years old, and that's when she crossed out the name, and she didn't know what the hell she was doing. And therefore, let's go back to the original document before the cross out of the name. Jones, what kind of property? What's the value of the home? What's the value of everything that's in the trust or the will?
2: Right now, it's probably $100,000.
3: Okay, you've got to have a lawyer. You know, you have to have a lawyer do it. It's going to cost you a little bit. It's going to cost you maybe $1,000. I mean, there are groups out there. There are organizations out there, and you get to do, you have to do a little bit of an internet search. You know what a computer is?
2: Yes.
3: Okay, good.
2: And I'm wondering, can you do this on the internet?
3: You can. No. You find a lawyer through the internet. Because, I mean, you can do an internet will, but I wouldn't. I would hire a lawyer to rewrite the will, and that is disinheriting the person you want to disinherit. Now, is this a family member that you're disinheriting?
2: Yes.
0: Okay. Well, let me tell you what happened. And you're estranged. Why are you kicking that person off the will?
2: Because I haven't seen them for 6 years.
0: Good. Okay. That's a good disinheriting?
2: Yes.
0: Okay. Well, let me tell you what happened. And you're estranged. Why are you kicking that person off the will?
2: Because I haven't seen them for 6 years.
0: Good. Okay. That's a good reason. Now, let me tell you what happens when you die. Typically.
2: Okay.
0: Is

0: or you've been barbecued and, you know, at, the mortuary and you've been, you know, burned up. So, I mean, do you really care? You don't. But still, you know, yeah, you need a lawyer on that one for sure. Joanne. Hello, Joanne.
1: Good morning.
0: Yes, ma'am.
1: I don't know while I take you off. Okay. I have, a trust that I did about 4 or 5 years ago, and I would like to make changes in the percentages of my giving the recipients. And I would like to know, can I do a, do I have to go to a lawyer? And,
0: no, no, probably not. Probably not. Changes are easy to make. Now, what I would do is, I would look at, an internet, search on that one. I do a lot of that. Go to the internet because, you can do a lot and not have to go to a lawyer. And it depends on how much money is in the trust. Let me ask, Joanne, how much money, are we talking about here?
1: With a house and stuff, it's well over $1 million.
0: Yeah, maybe worth it. Who wrote the trust? Was it a lawyer?
1: A lawyer.
0: Okay. I would go back to the lawyer and
1: every
0: say,
1: time,
0: go ahead.
1: Every time I've done a change, they charge me like $200. Yeah. I was just wondering if I could just.
0: Yeah, you can. It's an amended trust. You're amending your trust is what you're doing. And, what you want to do is make it as airtight as possible. And changes in percentage, is fairly easy, but you don't want the person who you lowered their percentage to be able to come back and say it was not written correctly or Joanne really didn't mean it. And so you have to do, obviously, an amended trust. And you can look at other trusts. You can look at templates because that's fairly easy. This is an amended trust is what you're writing in there. This is the date of the trust. And you simply say, I am changing the percentages of the recipients of the trust. Here are the new percentages. And, I would say the old percentages are this. The new percentages are this. And then, you notarize it and it becomes part of, well, it's basically a brand new trust, Joanne. So it is let's say it was January 1st, 2010 when you wrote it. I just threw a figure out there. And, you now have, an amendment to the January 1st, 2010, trust. It's a brand new trust that incorporates everything the old trust has, except the changes in percentages. That's it. Fairly easy. Okay.
1: Well, I thought maybe I could just go to a notary, just write it up.
0: Well,
1: and
0: no,
1: go to
0: notary's
1: a notary.
0: Not going to read. No, notary's not going to rewrite that trust for you. No way.
1: No. I just thought just to notarize the changes.
0: You have to have a change, but you have to have an amended trust. It's a new trust. You have to write to change it, Joanne.
1: Okay. All right. I got it. Okay.
0: Okay. Good. Yeah. Notaries don't do jack for you. And a quick word. And I just told Joanne, she probably doesn't need a lawyer. 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

0: more handle on the law, marginal legal advice. Dan, let's go to you. Hello, Dan. You're up.
1: Hi, Bill. Just a quick question. I was in a car accident in 2023 in the summer. It settled earlier this year, 2026. I have the actual two-page form that shows that they cannot come back for anything else. I have the letter that the other lawyer sent to the court to dismiss the lawsuit, et cetera. I have about an inch and a half file of everything they ever sent me, every note I ever took, all these things regarding this. How long do I should I reasonably want to hold on to that?
0: Yeah, file? The only thing you actually would hold on to is that final document saying they can't go after you. It's over. Ciao, baby. It's finished. That's the only thing I would keep. And if you have a computer and you can scan it, just put it in a file. You know, in case you can easily put it, you know, you keep that forever. But that's the only thing. The rest of it, you can toss. The rest of it, there's, you're fine on that. How much money did you get, by the way?
1: I didn't get any. Unfortunately, I was the cause of the accident.
0: Oh, excellent. How much money did your insurance pay the causee?
1: The gentleman collected $225,000.
0: Okay, so he was fairly banged up.
1: At least he said he was.
0: He was. See, there's what he says and what the insurance company pays for. And if he got away with $225,000 and he wasn't hurt, you've got one smart guy there. That's for sure. Boy, I want to meet him. Yeah, for sure. Dan. Hello, Dan. Dan, you there?
2: Hey, Bill.
0: Yeah.
2: Yeah. Hey, around the end of June, my son was driving home from work on a two-lane state highway when a 14-year-old kid came shooting out onto the highway on a little scooter from a driveway that had trees and bushes growing down to the end of the driveway, slammed into the side of my son's car. The police impounded his car at the accident site as part of an accident investigation. My son was not charged with anything, had not been drinking, was just coming home from work. He has inquired several times when he can get his car, was told they are backlogged on investigations and could not give him a time or any other information. What's his recourse? He wants his
0: car really
2: back.
0: He really doesn't have any. All he can do is push, push, push. And what I would do practically, because they are backed up, and the case is under investigation, and they're allowed to take the vehicle for the investigation. So what I would do is get hold of a criminal attorney who's connected, just to make a phone call and find out who is connected to the police department and someone who the cops really like, and hopefully you get near the top. I mean, there's no lawsuit or anything here. Now it's just practically where you can go. You also call maybe city council and get your local city council person to represent your district. I mean, there's no easy way of doing this. Unfortunately, they are backlogged. They can take the car, and you are completely screwed. Now, you can sue the owner of the vehicle that hit you, the e-scooter, and that would be his parents. I assume it's a guy because it usually is. That would be his parents. You can sue them for the damages. Your damage is, part of it is not having the car for X period of time. That you can do. Wow. And that's no fun at all, for sure. Pauline. Hello, Pauline.
3: I had a contractor, do work on my house, and I paid with a credit card for the work done. And I called the company, that he didn't give me an invoice.
4: Ooh, why would you pay for a credit card if he doesn't give you an invoice, Pauline?
3: Because I was dumb.
4: Okay, that's a good answer. All right, so I don't have to say it. How much did you pay, and how much did he not do, and how much did he charge? Let's go through that for a minute.
3: $750, and the other problem is I had someone go there to take my place because I was sick. So the only thing I'm just going to have to take his word of what he did.
4: Do you know if he did it or not?
3: I was told he did.
4: Okay. Then yeah. What's your question, Pauline? Just because if you didn't get an invoice and you, and that was the amount you were supposed to pay and he did the work and you sort of agreed to it, I don't see the problem. I mean, he should have given you an invoice, but, you know, no harm, no foul. I mean, have you been screwed out of money, you think?
3: Well, the thing is I just want in writing to show what he did, the work that he did.
4: All right, ask him. Ask him. That's it. You turn around, you call him up and go, I want an invoice. If he's legitimate, he's going to give it to you. That's not complicated.
0: John. Hey, John, you're up. Welcome to Handle on the Law.
5: Hi, Bill. So I'm going to make up some numbers, but I went into an apartment. Let's say it was $1,000. I paid $1,000 plus another $2,000 for the security deposit. It was the security deposit plus 1 month or whatever it is. Yeah. At the end of the day, I paid $3,000 with the rent was $1,000. Okay. So, I was there for several years. I then couldn't afford to pay the rent 1 month. And I, on the 15th of the month or so, I told the landlord, hey, I can't pay for this. I was already obviously late. And I had told him, hey, I'm going to come up with it. But then I didn't. And I told him, hey, I can't pay for this month. Can I just leave by the end of the month and, use part of the deposit for this month? Right. Thinking, okay, well, I paid, 2 months worth of, deposit. He said yes. So I left on the 25th. And that's it. It was all amicable, whatever. No issues. So on the 25th, I left. Then about like 2 months later, the landlord, calls me and tells me that I owe $400 and something.
0: Right.
5: Apparently because I gave the 30 days notice on the 15th. Left on the 25th, it went on to the next month, and so now I have to pay the difference.
0: Okay, so what's your question?
5: My question is, I was expecting to get some security deposit back because
0: I understand.
5: My question is because he didn't let me know anything before 21 days.
0: No, he doesn't have to let you know. The law is really clear. You didn't give him 30-day notice, which is the law. That's for starters.
5: Mm-hmm.
0: The amicable phone call you had with him, that disappears because he's going to deny it because it wasn't in writing. So that's done. So he is entitled to the rent from the time, for a month, actually. He's entitled for a month's rent. Other than that, he has to give you all your deposit back. So, and he, other than arguing that you somehow damaged the apartment, and he has to he has to prove that, photos and maybe bills to painters, etc. But he owes you everything other than the $400, whatever is owed between the 15th and the end of the month. Now, he can also argue, which I don't think is going to fly, that you didn't do it in writing, therefore you owe the next several months, but that's not going to fly. But the bottom line is, Yeah, you owe that money. There's not much you can do about that. Okay, now I tell you something else you can't do much about, and that is your privacy online. That simply doesn't exist. You may think it exists, but it doesn't. You have no privacy online, neither do I. And let me tell you how it works. All of your information, court records, accident history, home address, where you work, where you bank, what you buy, where you buy it, DMV records. I could go on for half an hour. All available online. 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Data brokers go online and get your information. 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
11: News strikes on Iran. I'm Ted Lindner, Fox News. The U.S. military targeting missile launch sites on an island in the Strait of Hormuz. Fox's Jill Nato's got the details for us tonight.
12: CENTCOM says Islamic Revolutionary Guard Corps forces were observed preparing to launch rockets with sea mines into the Strait of Hormuz. The U.S. military also says they had just completed clearing mines out of the strait last week. So new American strikes took out two Iranian launchers before those mines could get into the water. Iran's Revolutionary Guard says several soldiers and citizens were killed and injured in the attack. The fighting comes just days after the Trump administration said it's increasing economic pressure to try to end its war with Iran rather than military action. Jill Nato, Fox News.
11: Fox learning the U.S. forces in Jordan were being fired upon in retaliation. Nepal recovering after deadly flooding swept through the region last week. Fox's Stephanie Bennett with more on that.
13: Nepal's tourism board provided an update saying 289 missing foreign nationals have been rescued, including two Americans. But the situation is growing more dire by the day. Heavy rains swelled rivers and lakes upstream. Those rising water levels forced crews to completely stop rescue operations at times. Trying to get teams and supplies into the area is also extremely challenging. Flood warnings were sent to residents' phones telling them to get to higher ground. Crews focused on rescuing hundreds of people possibly trapped inside tunnels at a hydropower project in Nepal.
11: At least 800 people are dead. More than 3,000 remain missing. President Trump escalating his trade war with Canada, posting on social media that Canadian companies wanted to do business with the U.S. move here to avoid newly imposed tariffs. The president writing, "I don't want Canadian anything." 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
11: The jury in the Lindsey Clancy murder trial in Massachusetts continues deliberations on Monday. Fox's Grinnell Scott with more.
17: Nine women and three men still have the fate of Lindsey Clancy in their hands. She's the mom who in 2023 killed her three young children in her Duxbury, Massachusetts home. Prosecutors argued Clancy knew she was committing murder. Her defense claims postpartum psychosis kept her from knowing right from wrong. Last week, the jury asked to see two pieces of evidence, the knife Clancy used to cut herself, as well as plastic bags full of pills she was taking. Convictions on either first-degree murder, second-degree murder, or manslaughter will send Clancy to prison. Being found not criminally responsible will return her to a state mental health facility. Grinnell Scott, Fox News.
11: Congress returns from its August recess Monday. Fox's Jared Halpern with more.
19: The Republican-controlled House is back in session this week with a busy to-do list over the next few weeks. Topping that agenda, a government spending bill to prevent a pre-election shutdown at the end of September. The House and Senate each passed competing proposals to extend funding into December. House Republicans are also eager to push through another budget reconciliation bill, and the White House is urging passage of a supplemental spending package to provide the military with billions of dollars to replenish weapons stockpiles. The Senate does not return to Washington until the middle of September. In Washington, Jared Halpern, Fox News.
11: More than 20 people are missing or unaccounted for after flash flooding at the Grand Canyon Saturday. The National Park Service asking for the public's help to get information about campers and hikers who may have been in the area of the Bright Angel Canyon and Phantom Ranch. Dozens of people were evacuated as floodwaters pushed boulders and debris into the Colorado River with more rain in the forecast. I'm Ted Lindner. This is Fox News.
20: Another chance of a pop-up shower or storm overnight tonight. Otherwise, lows near 68, partly cloudy and humid. It's actually going to stay fairly humid this entire week. Highs near 86 for Monday. We'll see partly cloudy conditions, about a 40% chance of some scattered showers and storms. Tuesday, Wednesday, temperatures will climb to the upper 80s, if not 90 degrees. Expect a good amount of sunshine, but at any time we could see a pop-up thunder shower. Tracking Southwest Michigan's weather, I'm Storm Teammate Chief Meteorologist Ellen Baca.
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2: This is Handle on the Law, marginal legal advice, when I tell you, you have absolutely no case. Now, I don't know if you have heard me talk about the felony murder rule. And the felony murder rule is real simple. And that is if someone is part of a felony, in other words, let's say there's a gang, let's say a store is robbed and a group of people go in and rob the store. Even two people go in and rob the store. One of them pulls out a gun and shoots either a clerk or a customer and kills someone in the store. Obviously, that's murder. Okay, that's not a problem. The felony murder rule says the other person is also guilty of murder. If someone is killed during the commission of a crime, then everyone involved in that crime is guilty of murder. Even if that person didn't even know the shooter had a gun, doesn't matter. That's the felony murder rule. So with that in mind, there is a or was a Los Angeles case that just came down, and the jury just handed down a murder conviction for a man responsible for a chaotic 2018 LAPD murder or a pursuit that ended with the cops killing a Trader Joe's, this store we have here, a Trader Joe's store manager. And this guy's name is Gene Atkins. And even though Atkins did not fire any bullets, what happened was he went into the store and he ran out of the store when the cops showed up and got into a gun battle with the police. One of the rounds fired by the officer sailed into the grocery store and killed a customer, actually killed the manager. Now, there was a trial against this fellow earlier this year, ended with jurors acquitting him of first-degree murder, deadlocking on the second-degree murder charge. He was convicted of assault, attempted murder, hostage-taking charges, but they deadlocked on a second-degree murder charge. Whenever a jury or a court, when a jury deadlocks, they can't come to a decision, then the judge orders a mistrial, calls a mistrial, and the case is not dismissed. It's just the jury couldn't come to a decision, and so the trial disappears, but can be refiled. And that's exactly what the authorities did. They refiled the case and got that second murder conviction against this man. We're able to get him on second-degree murder, not the first-degree murder, because the jurors acquitted him. And obviously, the jurors felt that because he didn't shoot the manager, it was the cops who did it accidentally, he wasn't responsible for first-degree murder. And that's usually the case. But man, that felony murder rule, it's there. It's been there forever. And it makes a lot of sense. So if you're ever going to rob a store, make sure that whichever buddy you're with, that don't have a gun. Don't commit anything other than robbing the store. Okay? Some people have been around for a while. All right, Charisse, there you are. Welcome to Handle on the Law, Charisse. Charisse, you there?
3: Hi, Bill.
2: Yes, ma'am.
3: Yes. I have the condo, and it's got old plumbing pipes. And a couple months ago, we had a pinhole leak in one of our pipes that caused damage to another owner. According to the HOA, we are liable for their repairs. According to the CCNRs per my insurance company, the HOA is liable for their repairs.
2: Okay, so
3: and
2: your
3: I
2: question
3: just
2: is
3: to get your thoughts.
2: Yeah, well, the insurance company's trying
3: is,
2: the insurance company's trying to get out of it is what it's real simple. So according to the CCNRs, which control you are responsible for it. And the insurance company basically doesn't want to pay.
3: No. According to the CCNRs, per the insurance company, we are not responsible for it.
2: Okay, they read, so they're interpreting the CCNRs. Okay, I'm glad the insurance company has decided how the CC&Rs are interpreted. Why don't you look at it and see how clear-cut that is? Keep in mind, insurance companies are there not to pay you. That's what they do. They are there to not pay you.
3: Right.
2: So now it's a question of looking at the CC&Rs and going, oh, no, nope, that doesn't work that way. I want you to pay the bill. So it's just that what you are is you're simply in a pissing match with the insurance company. And you want to get someone that knows the CC&Rs, and maybe there are cases out there, and you can research that. And are there any lawyers that are on the board? Go ahead.
3: Not yet. Not yet, but we're hoping to put a lawyer on the board on the next election.
2: Well, yeah, well, then you ask the lawyer just for opinion. I'm just asking for an opinion, but I think it's interpretation of the CC&Rs. Go ahead.
3: It's happening all over the complex.
2: Okay, well then what you guys do? All right, real easy. Then all of you get together and hire a lawyer and go after whatever insurance company, if it's one insurance company, and see whichever organization you're wrong or that's wrong. Aaron. Hi, Aaron. Welcome. Aaron, you've been waiting there for a while. Yes, ma'am. What can I do for you?
4: Hey, Mr. Handel. I'm hoping you help me navigate a fraud issue I've been battling with involving a very large cell phone company. Back in April, I noticed two fraudulent numbers on my account. I made a fraud claim. Those were adjusted. The next month, I had two new cell phones and two new numbers on my account. Since then, within the last 3 months, I have been with another carrier. I've been with a cell phone company for about, 20 years, to be honest. And there's only been one number and one phone associated with my account this entire time. Since then, I've done about six fraud claims to get these new numbers and phones off of my account. They make minor adjustments, but they don't adjust properly. You can't talk to a human in the
2: fraud department. It's crazy. Well, let me ask you, are these numbers in your name? Are you using those numbers? Who is paying the monthly bill on these numbers that I guess you're not using, or are you still using them?
4: So these numbers are not in my name, but they are on my account. I have canceled paying all the things.
2: Okay.
4: I stopped.
2: All right. Yeah, I get it. Just stop paying.
4: Okay. But now at the end of the day, I want to make sure that it doesn't go to my
2: collections.
4: Credit.
2: No idea. No idea how you do that, because you're not talking to any human being. So if it goes to collections based on the fact that it's not your name and they're going after someone who has no connection to those phone numbers, at least anymore. Okay. Now they're looking at some issues, because especially after you inform them in writing, these are not my numbers. You are billing me for the numbers or my name is still on there. Get them off. And if they say no, thank you, or continue, then you see a lawyer. Then you've got some real issues going on. That's easy.
4: Because I've gone to a new cell carrier.
2: No, I understand. I get that. But the old numbers don't exist in your life anymore. You're off of them. They're not in your name. You're gone. And they're still going after you for numbers that do not exist in your name. So that's what you do, as you pray and you hope that, in fact, they do go after you. Wouldn't that be wonderful? All right. Insurance companies. Aren't they fun? As I've said many, many times, what do insurance companies do? They don't pay you. That's what they do. Their job is not to pay you money, for the most part. And so let's say you get in an accident. Let's say you have a slip and fall. It's not your fault. You've been injured. What's going to happen? Well, there'll be an insurance company probably coming in from the other side if you're not at fault. 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

0: 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Handle on the Law, Marginal Legal Advice. Is that Sumit or Summit? How do you pronounce your name?
1: Yeah. Hey, Ben.
0: So, yeah. What? How do you pronounce your name?
1: Sumit. Okay.
0: Sumit. Okay. Where are you from, Sumit? Where are you from? What's that name from?
1: I'm from India.
0: So, oh, you're Indian. Okay.
1: Yes. Happy birthday to you.
0: Happy birthday. So are you a cardiologist or do you work at a 7-Eleven?
1: No. I was a civil engineer.
0: Got it. Good for you. All right. What can I do for you?
1: Happy birthday, sir.
0: Thank you. What can I do for you, Sumit?
1: I will spend a minute, you are such a big part of my life. You are my cocaine. And every morning, if I sometimes oversleep and I go, miss your show, I have withdrawal symptoms. Okay. Having said that, question is boring one. It is, you have influenced a lot of my life. So I went and I did the living trust.
0: Okay? Yes. Yes.
1: So I have went for a cheap one.
0: Okay. You know what? Sumit, you're cutting out. You're cutting out. I'm going to put you on hold. Make sure that Sumit comes back when the line is better. I don't want to lose you, but you're cutting in and out. So I apologize for that. Bernard. Hello, Bernard.
2: Yes, hello.
0: Yeah, go ahead.
2: Yeah, I was taken to court. I had a lien on my home. It was taken to court by the HOA, and they loaded up. My home was foreclosed by the court because of divorce, and they loaded up charges and fees on their demand. And I countersued in court, and they didn't show. And the judge went through the paperwork, and he reversed $850 of the charges. And I wanted to know how to collect. I already sent them a letter and requesting a pay to the HOA. I certified the mail. I got it, and that was and this was within the month. The month times that I was.
3: So how long has it been?
2: So.
3: How long has it been since you had an order that they pay $800?
2: July the first.
3: Okay,
2: of July,
3: all right. So it's been okay. So it's been several months. All right. So now you get to collect. And collecting against an HOA, I've never done that. I mean, they have the money. And you can go to a collection agency. There are a bunch of different things you can do. Most of them are incredible hassle, but I'm surprised the HOA refuses to pay. A couple things you can do is haul them into a hearing, judgment debtor examination, and say, what are your assets? And, force the issue. You can go and go in front of the judge and ask for a contempt order, although the judges are very reluctant to do that. Or just go on the Internet and ask, how do I collect the judgment against an HOA? And you'll get an answer. You'll get an answer. Just throw in the words judgment, HOA, excessive fees, and you'll get some kind of an answer there. And whenever I do that, that means I have no idea how to do that.
0: Jim. Hi, Jim. Welcome.
4: Hey, how's it going?
0: Yes, sir.
4: So a couple of years back, my father-in-law died, and he had been with his girlfriend for 25 years. And my wife's family home, it was in an original trust to go to those four, but somewhere along the line, his girlfriend got him to change it. And so we're not contesting that part of it, but the trust reads that the house is to be split between the nine children. There's four on my wife's side, five on her side. Unfortunately, one of them just passed away, so now it's going to be four and four. But where we're a little confused is in the trust, it says that the house is to be split between the nine children and all assets. Well, when we confronted the executor on their side of the family, she told us that there was, no money left. And we didn't believe them. So our attorney requested bank statements. And come to find out, there was money, over $500,000. And so we're still in litigation all over this. But I was just curious, listening to the radio today, Do you think the way that the thing reads, that all assets means any money or insurance?
0: No, it doesn't, because the assets, the assets have to be in the trust. You can't just say all assets, because the trust may not own all assets. For example, there's something called a rollover trust, pour-over trust. And I have one of those, and a lot of people do, which means that my money accounts that are owned by the trust, that goes to whoever. My house, which is owned by the trust, it's not in my name, it's the trust name, that is distributed pursuant to the trust. And then I have a will that's part of it that says my dining room table, for example, goes to my best friend. You can't put a dining room table in a trust because, you know, how do you own a dining room table in a trust or silverware? So that part of it is pursuant to a will. And if there is no will, then it is split up among heirs. That's an intestate part of it. That is split up. And then you have, everybody's fighting, the court will determine, who's going to be, the executor. And so, here's the bottom line is the point where it says all assets, not in the trust, it isn't, that has to be a will.
4: Okay. So if the bank accounts aren't in the trust,
0: that's correct. If the bank accounts are not in the trust, they have nothing to do with the trust. Okay. And the trust can say all it wants. It can say, and this bank account goes over here to Fred. But if the trust doesn't own the bank account, Fred can sit there and is not going to get a dime. Isn't that fun? Okay, tell you what else isn't fun, and that's your privacy. Your privacy online, which does not exist. You think it might, but it doesn't. All of your information is out there online. I mean, just everything. Where you work, where you live, where you bank, what you buy, where you buy it. 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I mean, it's all there. And so what do you do about protecting your privacy since you don't have any? 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
10: Another chance of a pop-up shower or storm overnight tonight. Otherwise, lows near 68, partly cloudy and humid. It's actually going to stay fairly humid this entire week. Highs near 86 for Monday. We'll see partly cloudy conditions, about a 40% chance of some scattered showers and storms. Tuesday, Wednesday, temperatures will climb to the upper 80s, if not 90 degrees. Expect a good amount of sunshine, but at any time we could see a pop-up thunder shower. Tracking Southwest Michigan's weather, I'm Storm Teammate Chief Meteorologist Ellen Baca.
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11: So now you know the rest of the story.

0: Welcome back. More handle on the law, marginal legal advice. All right, Stephen, it's your turn. What can I do for you?
1: Good morning, Bill.
0: Yes, yeah, sir.
1: Excuse me.
0: Smoker? Okay.
1: I haven't talked in a bit here. I've received several checks from my insurance company to help pay for damages to the house suffered during these most recent fires. And the checks have been sent. They require multiple endorsements, which I understand, and they've all been fully endorsed, except for the endorsement which is required by the mortgage company. The checks have been sent 2 months ago, maybe a little bit less. We've had lots of discussions with the mortgage company, but as of yet, I have received no checks back with their endorsement.
0: Okay, so this is the checks from the insurance company going out
1: from
0: to
1: the
0: you.
1: Insurance company to me, yes.
0: Got it, and it has to be endorsed by your mortgage company, which makes sense. And your mortgage company, I want to get this straight, your mortgage company refuses to sign at this point.
1: And they don't refuse to sign.
0: They just don't. All right. Well, effectively,
1: they
0: if they're not.
1: They keep stalling and
0: yeah,
1: finding reasons
0: well,
1: why not to sign.
0: Yeah, let me tell you, that means refuses to sign. That's easy. What I would do is go to the insurance company and say, what happens when the mortgage company won't sign off? Do I not get the money? And you have to ask them what the process is. Because it's the insurance company's rules that are involved here. It's their policy. And you have to ask them that. If I can't get the mortgage company, does that mean I simply am never going to see the money and you guys keep it? And that's the question I would ask, because there has to be some way of doing this. For example, let's say somebody has to endorse, right, an individual who dies. All right. And the insurance company says, we need a signature. And you go, he's dead. And, what do you do? So there has to be some process by which you can get that cashed without the insurance company, without the mortgage company endorsing. And I don't know what that is. Maybe it's an affidavit under perjury, under the penalty of perjury. There probably has to be some way of doing it. Call the insurance company and say, now what do I do? I have absolutely no idea. Tony. Hi, Tony. You're up. Welcome.
2: Thanks, Bill. Hey, I've been in a house here for about 40 years and for 30 years I had no problem. My neighbor built an addition which blocked the water flow, and I flooded twice since he has built that. And I checked with the county, and they gave him a permit to build on illegal fill. And I don't know who to go after.
0: You don't go after the county. You go after the homeowner. And he is going to say, but I got a permit. And your position is, so you got a permit to drown my house? You've got a permit to damage my property? Is that what the county did? And the county's going to say, no, we didn't do that. We just gave them a permit. They clearly didn't know what was going on. Some inspector gave them a permit of building and safety. But no. Your neighbor is responsible 100%. And if you have homeowner's insurance, you know what I would do is, file, or ask your homeowner's insurance to get involved. And in many cases, they'll pay you and then go after the homeowner. Other than that, you get to sue.
2: Okay. Well, when it flooded, I called my homeowner's insurance and they said that, the only water damage I insure is if I have a pipe break, you know.
0: Well, that may be. Okay. So your homeowner's insurance is off the table. Got it. So they're saying we don't cover that. All right. So all you have left to do is sue your neighbor for the damages.
2: That's exactly what you have to do.
0: How much are the damages?
2: Well, twice. I mean, the first time I got flooded, probably $30,000 to $40,000.
0: Okay.
2: Damage.
0: So now you get to, you have to hire a lawyer because you're not going to file on your own. Maybe you will. It's one of those things, but and the problem is $30,000 to $40,000 is sort of betwixt and between. You can sue in small claims for $12,500 here in the state of California, but a lawyer is going to cost you several thousand dollars. I would feel much better if the damage was $100,000, only because that makes it worthwhile to hire a lawyer, or the damage was $15,000, then it's worthwhile to just, okay, I'm going to suck it up. But you're right there in the middle of it. So that's your choice at this point. I would at least talk to a lawyer.
2: Well, I told him all I want him to do is fix it. I'm not asking for damages, but if I
0: understand.
2: Lawyer,
0: no. That's all. Wait a second. That's all the damages are fixing it. Unless he's destroyed your property. If there's couches, et cetera, involved, that's part of your damages. But.
2: Oh, yeah. Okay. I had a lot of damage.
0: Okay.
2: Yeah.
0: So you sue him for all of it. You sue him for all of it and hopefully you get some money. I mean, that's all you can do. Oh, I just want my damages. All right. We'll sue him. They're going to say no. I would say no, especially if the county gave it. You sue him for all of it and hopefully you get some money. I mean, that's all you can do. Oh, I just want my damages. All right. We'll sue him. They're going to say no. I would say no, especially if the county gave me the permit to build. Oh, that's fine.

0: that sentence. Yes, I really hope and pray that you never ever retire.
1: Oh,
0: and go
1: thank
0: to
1: you.
0: Italy because
1: all right.
0: Yes,
1: all right, you know
0: you
1: what? You're right. Yeah, you can stop. Giving
0: okay,
1: me the
0: clues.
1: You're already on the air. All right, got it. Thank you very much. You're right. I'm a great human being. I'm brilliant beyond comprehension. What can I do for you, my friend? What can I do for you?
0: Okay, yeah. Enough blowing smoke up your ass. But okay, here is my question. This is I went and I attended a seminar of a living trust. Okay, that's $700 deal. And then, of course, I have like 8 properties. So then there was like $100 another property. So it was like about $1,500. Okay. So you get what you pay for. It took a whole year. So many mistakes. And I ended up buying Adobe Acrobat, editing the PDFs, you know, correcting all their mistakes, you know, about because it's a billing address. It's property address. Yeah. So, and then finally it's all done. And now my question here is like, it seems to be very loosey goosey because, you know, it's all now I have a living trust because I'm getting the, you know, the tax bills. So
1: oh, yeah,
0: like
1: you still pay.
0: You still
1: pay for the taxes. I mean, a living trust doesn't mean jack in terms of owning the property. Whatever taxes due, you get to pay. You still have liability unless you sign each property owned by an LLC. I mean, these seminars where they charge you $700 and then, I mean, $100 per property, I got to tell you, that is a red light right there, man, a red flag or red light, whatever the hell they call it. Because a trust attorney who writes a good trust is never going to charge you per property. It's whatever the cost of doing the trust is. So, okay, you're responsible for the taxes.
0: Okay,
1: the property's
0: so
1: in a living trust. Go ahead.
0: Yeah, I think I have one of those boiler template
1: all
0: stuff,
1: right.
0: You see?
1: Yeah.
0: So, which I'm okay with. You know, now what I'm wondering is, like, it appears to be so loosey-goosey, I could go and edit it because now I've got Adobe.
1: No, I tell you, you have 8 properties. How much money is all this, Sumit? How much are you worth with properties and money and everything?
0: Like over $4 million.
1: $4 million. You get yourself a good estate, trust and estate lawyer. Not one of these that gives seminars. You get to research out who is good because you have enough money there that you want an airtight trust. Not anything you get off the internet. Not anything that a lawyer gives seminars and then hustles people on that. 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
0: Oh,
1: do
0: no.
1: Not go
0: okay,
1: in-
0: no. The, yes. I, okay. Sorry to interrupt you, sir. I have a very small family. It's only my son and daughter. I don't think there is like, you know, going to be, and both of them are. Okay, you see,
1: you don't even need a trust then. 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
1: 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Always faithful. 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

0: we go. More handle on the law, marginal legal advice. Hello, Denise. You're up. Hello. Hello.
1: Hi. I was in an accident rear-ended by the other person who was 100% at fault. I am now getting in contact with both insurances, mine and his, who should take precedence.
0: Well, obviously, his insurance is going to pay you. Were you injured?
1: No, it's just a matter of who should I be. Okay, got it.
0: So if you haven't been injured, actually, he should be talking to the insurance company. So what you do is you simply tell him, the driver, hey, exchange information, contact your insurance company.
1: Which has been done, but I'm saying I'm being contacted by both my insurance.
0: Okay, well, talk to either one then. They'll figure it out. Because the good news is, if they're both being contacted, let them talk to each other. You'll end up getting the money, so you're home free. It's good news. Just talk to both of them and explain to both of them what happened. I was rear-ended, and here's what happened. Now you guys figure it out.
1: Yeah, that's been addressed. I'm just saying I'm getting contacted.
0: I understand, but I'm telling you, you can talk to both.
1: Doesn't matter either.
0: No, it doesn't matter. You've been rear-ended. He's at fault, and it's just a question of does your insurance company pay you and then go after the other insurance company? It's 6 of 1, half a dozen of the other. You'll be fine.
1: It doesn't matter then.
0: Yeah, no, it doesn't matter. Now, the other insurance company may try to lowball you, which, of course, they will. And then your insurance company comes in, and then you start fighting back and forth. And it turns out if you have to sue the driver, you sue the driver. How much damage to the car?
1: The total.
0: Oh, all right. Well, it's big enough with your insurance company. You go, hey, I'm totaled. I want my car. I want it to be paid. So it doesn't matter who you talk to. It really doesn't. Victor. Hi, Victor. You're up. Welcome.
2: Hi, Bill.
0: Yeah.
2: I called you before, but I have a problem with my manager. She seems to think that she could just enter my home, my property, take pictures of all my property.
0: Okay, she can't. Yeah, she can't. She can't.
2: You know, everything's getting stolen, and she knows it. My RV's been broken into. They stole Cadillac converters out of my driveway.
0: Okay, but how are you going to prove? Okay, let me ask you. Who are you blaming? Who think who stole your catalytic converter?
2: I already found out, and she fired him.
0: Okay, so now what? So what's your question?
2: Security guard. What can I do to stop her?
0: You tell her to stop it. You tell her to stop it, and what you do is, how about just changing the locks?
2: I did.
0: And how does she get in?
2: How do you know I'm at home? She has cameras pointed at my home.
0: How did she get in? If you've changed the locks, how did she get into your home?
2: That's what I keep asking myself.
0: Then wait a second. This doesn't make any sense. So she comes into your house, takes pictures or whatever. You change the locks.
2: No.
0: She comes in again.
2: Yeah.
0: You change the locks.
2: Yeah.
0: She comes in again. You change the locks.
2: Yes.
0: That doesn't make any sense.
2: I'm missing my home deed. I'm missing my wife. All my wife's jewelry's gone.
0: That's a different issue. Okay. Now you're blaming her, and you can prove that it's her.
2: Yeah. No, it's her that it's you're making it possible for that to happen.
0: Who is making it possible for that to happen?
2: The manager.
0: The manager is making what possible to happen?
2: By not enforcing what is already happening.
0: You're making absolutely no sense. But, thanks for the call. Always appreciated. Milton. Hello, Milton.
3: Hello, Bill. Thank you for taking my call. So I got a damaged deck. Got two estimates, $50,000 approximately. Insurance company says, here's a check for $2,000. Goodbye.
4: For $2,000?
3: Yeah.
4: Okay, and you got $50,000 to repair the deck, correct?
3: Yes, yes.
4: Just a straight repair of the deck?
3: Yes.
4: Wow, how do you spend $50,000 to repair a deck?
3: Well, it's attached to a house that's on a hillside, so it's got foundation problems.
4: Okay, so that was built wrongly, right?
3: I don't know, because this was damaged during the snowstorm a couple years back. you know,
4: well, clearly $2,000 isn't going to do that. When you call, I'm assuming you called someone with a $2,000 check, which you didn't accept. What do they say? What does the insurance company say?
3: Well, they sent an adjuster out and they sent me a check for $2,000, and I'm sitting here with the check kind of going, now what do I do?
4: Well, you don't cash it.
3: Correct.
4: Okay, that's for starters, and good for you. Now, it gets really interesting. When was the deck put in?
3: Oh, probably about 6 years ago I had the deck rebuilt.
4: Ah, okay. Well, I think you have an issue with the builder for him putting it in wrongly. The insurance company, I think you can sue your own insurance company because they're effectively saying there's no damage. And you've got two bids for $50,000 to put in the, to repair it, which means they're tearing out the foundation and they're redoing the foundation, I'm assuming, correct?
3: Yes.
4: All right. You know, you got to fight both. Unfortunately, I think you got to get a lawyer on this one because you're talking $50,000. No one's going to roll over on this one. No one. Because you're going to go after, and I think you have to do it at the, it's the same lawsuit. And I'm not a construction expert. So can you sue both in the same lawsuit? Yeah, I think you can. One against the insurance company that won't pay and the other one against the builder. And what happens if you go against the insurance company and you sue them, they just turn around and sue the builder. So I would at least talk to an insurance, an attorney who does insurance, insurance work or does construction, a construction, attorney that, works in that area. Cause I think you're going to need that. So you get to find that one. That's a mess.
3: Okay. Yeah, your website. I can't find a.
4: No, you won't find. No, you won't. We don't have construction experts on the website. That's way too specific. So you get to do the research out there and look for, construction attorneys, construction defect attorneys, and just start doing it and talk to them and, do the Yelp reviews and do whatever you can. Look at the state bar. Do they have lawsuits against them for malpractice? Have there's ever been a complaint with the state bar, where, you have plaintiffs, who are unhappy with their work? You gotta do research. And then you have to start arguing how much money it's going to cost. None of this is fun. It's one of those things that you just get caught up and it's a mess. Welcome to the world where people think that you can get out of everything. There's someone eminently responsible. By the way, it's not that he hasn't been screwed. Okay, Milton, it's not like you haven't been screwed. You have been. The issue is how do you straighten it out? And sometimes it gets really complicated, and when the numbers are big enough, you have to hire an attorney. When it's complicated enough, and there's different issues involved, defective building, insurance companies refuse to pay under the plan, under the insurance, the policy you've bought. I mean, it's always a drag. I love telling people that their lives are over financially. It just works. By the way, I've had that issue too. I mean, I'm not immune to that kind of crap.
0: Okay, I want to end the program real quickly talking about how your privacy simply doesn't exist. And I'm going to suggest you call this company called Incogni because they protect all the information that's online and that you can have deleted that is picked up by these data brokers. 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
4: Attacks resume. I'm Sue Guzman, Fox News. Iran retaliating against the United States Sunday with new strikes on two military bases in Jordan. We have the latest from Fox's Molly Line.
5: U.S. officials tell Fox News there are no significant impacts and nearly all missiles have been intercepted. Tehran says this is in response to U.S. forces blowing up two of its launchers on Larak Island earlier today. The U.S. claims it struck after spotting IRGC members preparing to launch rockets with sea mines into the Strait of Hormuz. Last week, President Trump warned there was a no-tolerance policy in effect on mine placement in that critical waterway. There are also new reports of another vessel being struck in the Strait on Saturday. Meantime, the U.S. ramping up economic pressure.
4: The Trump administration claims Iran's economy is on the brink of collapse. Treasury Secretary Scott Bessent says additional bank sanctions are expected to be made this week. President Trump offering Canadian firms a way to avoid U.S. tariffs.
6: The president posting on social media let all Canadian companies that are doing business with America move to the United States immediately. Then, he wrote, there are no tariffs. Calling Canada one of the worst trade offenders, the president continued, I don't want Canadian cars, I don't want Canadian parts, I don't want Canadian anything. They've been ripping us off for decades and it's going to stop. The president imposed 50% tariffs on $20 billion of Canadian goods earlier this month. Canada is now preparing retaliatory tariffs on American steel and dairy products a week from now. Jack Callahan, Fox News.
4: And officials in Nepal now warning of possible flash flooding, urging residents in flood-affected districts to remain on high alert. The levels rising in the Biotikashi River coming on the heels of Wednesday's catastrophic floods that killed 800, 3,000 missing. 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
4: The jury in the Lindsey Clancy murder trial in Massachusetts continues deliberations today. Fox's Grinnell Scott has more.
18: Nine women and three men still have the fate of Lindsey Clancy in their hands. She's the mom who in 2023 killed her three young children in her Duxbury, Massachusetts home. Prosecutors argued Clancy knew she was committing murder. Her defense claims postpartum psychosis kept her from knowing right from wrong. Last week, the jury asked to see two pieces of evidence, the knife Clancy used to cut herself, as well as plastic bags full of pills she was taking. Convictions on either first-degree murder, second-degree murder, or manslaughter will send Clancy to prison. Being found not criminally responsible will return her to a state mental health facility. Grinnell Scott, Fox News.
4: Congress returns from its August recess on Monday. Details from Fox's Jared Halpern.
11: The Republican-controlled House is back in session this week with a busy to-do list over the next few weeks. Topping that agenda, a government spending bill to prevent a pre-election shutdown at the end of September. The House and Senate each passed competing proposals to extend funding into December. House Republicans are also eager to push through another budget reconciliation bill, and the White House is urging passage of a supplemental spending package to provide the military with billions of dollars to replenish weapons stockpiles. The Senate does not return to Washington until the middle of September. In Washington, Jared Halpern, Fox News.
4: Lake Ontario is now called Lake America on Google Maps for U.S. users. This after President Trump ordered the name change in an executive order last week. Company says the decision was based on its practice of using the name assigned by the U.S. Geographic Names Information System. There's been no comment from Canadian Prime Minister Mark Carney or the White House. And though the change has been made on the U.S. side, it still says Lake Ontario for Canadians. I'm Sue Guzman. This is Fox News.
12: Mild and muggy tonight. We're going to be hot and humid the next few days. Expect a chance of some scattered showers and storms at times on Monday. This should keep our highs in the mid-80s with humid conditions. Severe weather is not expected. Tuesday, mostly to partly sunny. We could see a scattered shower or storm with highs in the upper 80s, humid conditions. Any storms that do form on Tuesday do have a chance of becoming strong to severe. Tracking Southwest Michigan's weather, I'm Storm Teammate Chief Meteorologist Ellen Baca.
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6: The conflict with Iran continues. I'm Ted Lindner, Fox News. The U.S. military targeting missiles launch sites on an island in the Strait of Hormuz this weekend. Fox's Jill Nato has details.
7: CENTCOM says Islamic Revolutionary Guard Corps forces were observed preparing to launch rockets with sea mines into the Strait of Hormuz. The U.S. military also says they had just completed clearing mines out of the strait last week. So new American strikes took out two Iranian launchers before those mines could get into the water. Iran's Revolutionary Guard says several soldiers and citizens were killed and injured in the attack. The fighting comes just days after the Trump administration said it's increasing economic pressure to try to end its war with Iran rather than military action. Jill Nato, Fox News.
6: Military forces in Jordan were being fired upon, U.S. military forces that are in retaliation. Nepal recovering after deadly flooding swept through the region last week. Fox's Stephanie Bennett with more.
8: Nepal's tourism board provided an update saying 289 missing foreign nationals have been rescued, including two Americans. But the situation is growing more dire by the day. Heavy rains swelled rivers and lakes upstream. Those rising water levels forced crews to completely stop rescue operations at times. Trying to get teams and supplies into the area is also extremely challenging. Flood warnings were sent to residents' phones telling them to get to higher ground. Crews focused on rescuing hundreds of people, possibly trapped inside tunnels at a hydropower project in Nepal.
6: At least 800 people are dead and more than 3,000 are missing. And President Trump escalating his trade war with Canada posted on social media. Canadian companies wanting to do business with the U.S. move here to avoid newly imposed tariffs, saying, "I don't want Canadian anything." 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
6: Well, the jury in the Lindsey Clancy murder trial in Massachusetts continues deliberations later this morning. Fox's Grinnell Scott.
12: Nine women and three men still have the fate of Lindsey Clancy in their hands. She's the mom who in 2023 killed her three young children in her Duxbury, Massachusetts home. Prosecutors argued Clancy knew she was committing murder. Her defense claims postpartum psychosis kept her from knowing right from wrong. Last week, the jury asked to see two pieces of evidence, the knife Clancy used to cut herself, as well as plastic bags full of pills she was taking. Convictions on either first-degree murder, second-degree murder, or manslaughter will send Clancy to prison. Being found not criminally responsible will return her to a state mental health facility. Grinnell Scott, Fox News.
6: Congress returns from its August recess on Monday. Fox's Jared Halpern with more.
13: The Republican-controlled House is back in session this week with a busy to-do list over the next few weeks. Topping that agenda, a government spending bill to prevent a pre-election shutdown at the end of September. The House and Senate each passed competing proposals to extend funding into December. House Republicans are also eager to push through another budget reconciliation bill, and the White House is urging passage of a supplemental spending package to provide the military with billions of dollars to replenish weapons stockpiles. The Senate does not return to Washington until the middle of September. In Washington, Jared Halpern, Fox News.
6: One hiker has now been found dead. At least 15 others still missing or unaccounted for after flash flooding hit the Grand Canyon Saturday. The National Park Service asking for the public's help to get information about campers and hikers who may have been in the area of the Bright Angel Canyon and Phantom Ranch. Dozens of people evacuated. Floodwaters pushing boulders and debris into the Colorado River, and more rain is in the forecast. I'm Ted Linder. This is Fox News.
14: Mild and muggy tonight. We're going to be hot and humid the next few days. Expect a chance of some scattered showers and storms at times on Monday. This should keep our highs in the mid-80s with humid conditions. Severe weather is not expected. Tuesday, mostly to partly sunny. We could see a scattered shower or storm with highs in the upper 80s, humid conditions. Any storms that do form on Tuesday do have a chance of becoming strong to severe. Tracking Southwest Michigan's weather, I'm Storm Teammate Chief Meteorologist Ellen Baca.
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6: The jury gets back to it later this morning. I'm Ted Lindner, Fox News. The jury in the Lindsey Clancy murder trial in Massachusetts continues deliberations today. Fox's Grinnell Scott with more.
7: 9 women and 3 men still have the fate of Lindsey Clancy in their hands. She's the mom who in 2023 killed her 3 young children in her Duxbury, Massachusetts home. Prosecutors argued Clancy knew she was committing murder. Her defense claims postpartum psychosis kept her from knowing right from wrong. Last week, the jury asked to see 2 pieces of evidence, the knife Clancy used to cut herself, as well as plastic bags full of pills she was taking. Convictions on either first-degree murder, second-degree murder, or manslaughter will send Clancy to prison. Being found not criminally responsible will return her to a state mental health facility. Grinnell Scott, Fox News.
6: Well, the U.S. military targeting missile launch sites on an island in the Strait of Hormuz. Fox's Jill Nato with more.
8: CENTCOM says Islamic Revolutionary Guard Corps forces were observed preparing to launch rockets with sea mines into the Strait of Hormuz. The U.S. military also says they had just completed clearing mines out of the strait last week. So new American strikes took out 2 Iranian launchers before those mines could get into the water. Iran's Revolutionary Guard says several soldiers and citizens were killed and injured in the attack. The fighting comes just days after the Trump administration said it's increasing economic pressure to try to end its war with Iran rather than military action. Jill Nato, Fox News.
6: Iran retaliating by firing on U.S. forces in Jordan. And one hiker found dead, at least 15 others still missing or unaccounted for after flash flooding hit the Grand Canyon Saturday. Dozens of people evacuated. 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
6: President Trump escalating his trade war with Canada, posting on social media that Canadian companies wanting to do business with the U.S. move here to avoid newly imposed tariffs. The president posting, quote, I don't want Canadian anything. They've been ripping us off for decades and it's going to stop. Nepal is recovering after deadly flooding swept through the region last week. Fox's Stephanie Bennett with more.
16: Nepal's tourism board provided an update saying 289 missing foreign nationals have been rescued, including two Americans. But the situation is growing more dire by the day. Heavy rains swelled rivers and lakes upstream. Those rising water levels forced crews to completely stop rescue operations at times. Trying to get teams and supplies into the area is also extremely challenging. Flood warnings were sent to residents' phones telling them to get to higher ground. Crews focused on rescuing hundreds of people possibly trapped inside tunnels at a hydropower project in Nepal.
6: And at least 800 people are dead. More than 3,000 remain missing. Congress returning from its August recess today. Fox's Jared Halpern with more.
17: The Republican-controlled House is back in session this week with a busy to-do list over the next few weeks. Topping that agenda, a government spending bill to prevent a pre-election shutdown at the end of September. The House and Senate each passed competing proposals to extend funding into December. House Republicans are also eager to push through another budget reconciliation bill, and the White House is urging passage of a supplemental spending package to provide the military with billions of dollars to replenish weapons stockpiles. The Senate does not return to Washington until the middle of September. In Washington, Jared Halpern, Fox News.
6: And Lake Ontario, now called Lake America, on Google Maps for U.S. users after President Trump ordered the name change in an executive order last week. It still reads Lake Ontario on Canadian maps. I'm Ted Lindner. This is Fox News.
18: Mild and muggy tonight. We're going to be hot and humid the next few days. Expect a chance of some scattered showers and storms at times on Monday. This should keep our highs in the mid-80s with humid conditions. Severe weather is not expected. Tuesday, mostly to partly sunny. We could see a scattered shower or storm with highs in the upper 80s, humid conditions. Any storms that do form on Tuesday do have a chance of becoming strong to severe. Tracking Southwest Michigan's weather, I'm storm teammate Chief Meteorologist Ellen Baca.
19: I'm pet trinologist Charlotte Reed, queen of the Peppas. 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
1: Welcome back. You're with America in the Morning. Vaping company Juul is updating its e-cigarette device after getting approval from the government. Correspondent Ed Donahue reports a purchase will now come with an age verification system.
2: The Food and Drug Administration is giving Juul Labs permission to sell an updated version of its vaping device. It includes an optional age verification system designed to prevent use by anyone underage. Juul plans to market the new device under the brand name Juul 2, along with updated versions of its tobacco and menthol flavored cartridges. In 2019, the company discontinued several flavors, including mango, mint, and cream, that drove most of its sales, but were favored by teenagers. Juul says any new flavors will be targeted to adult nicotine customers. The company has had to lay off hundreds of employees while paying roughly $3 billion to settle government and private lawsuits over the use of its products by teenagers. Ed Donahue, Washington.
1: A woman who live streamed herself spray painting a veterans monument on the National Mall in Washington and saying on video that she, quote, did it, gets indicted. Correspondent Jennifer King.
3: A Kentucky woman, Melissa Ferris, has been indicted by a federal grand jury for allegedly vandalizing the World War II memorial in Washington. Ferris, who claims to live in a camper, is suspected of spray painting the words "Clean Hands, Dirty Money" on the monument on August 13th and filling a fountain with bubbles. She admitted to the vandalism during a Facebook Live video before turning herself in.
4: It was me. I'm doing it. I did it. It's on camera.
3: Grand jurors indicted Ferris on charges of destroying a veterans memorial and destroying government property. U.S. Attorney Jeanine Pirro called it a despicable act that could carry penalties of up to 10 years in prison. President Trump referred to Ferris's case when he accused vandals of damaging the nearby reflecting pool. Jennifer King, Washington.
1: America in the Morning for Monday, August 31st, 2026 is produced by Jeff McKay. I'm John Trout. This is Westwood One.
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7: The Kalamazoo County Sheriff's Office says a woman has died after she crashed into a tree in Richland early Sunday. The crash happened at 2 a.m. when she crashed into the tree along North 35th Street near Greer Drive. Deputies have not indicated what caused the crash. Her name, age, and where she was from have not been released. Five small fires that were set Friday night, early Saturday morning in Kalamazoo are under investigation. The first was a trash can on fire on North Burdick Street, 9:30 p.m., followed by a porta potty on fire on Oxford at 10:40, a fence on fire at 10:50 p.m. near South Riverview Drive and East Patterson Street, then a vehicle fire at 2 a.m. on Cimarron Drive, and a trash can fire just after 2 a.m. on the same road. Kalamazoo Public Safety says no one was injured. They put the fires out quickly and limited the damage. I'm Michael Arning, WKZO News.
8: Mostly cloudy to partly cloudy conditions today. Warm and humid with a chance of showers and thunderstorms. High temperature up around 87. Tonight, partly cloudy, warm and humid. A 30% chance of a shower or thunderstorm. Low temperature near 72. As we head into Tuesday, mostly cloudy to partly cloudy conditions. Breezy, hot and humid. About a 30% chance of a shower or thunderstorm. High temperature 88. Feel like readings, though, likely being a low to mid-90s. I'm Storm Team 8 meteorologist Matt Kirkwood, tracking southwest Michigan's weather.
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0: This is America in the Morning from Westwood One. Coming up this half hour.
1: Canada says no matter what President Trump declares, it will always be Lake Ontario. I'm John Stolness in Washington.
2: Two deadly shootings in two different cities. Police are still looking for suspects. I'm Katie Clark.
3: A South Carolina police officer is dead, a second injured in a gunfight Saturday in a park. I'm Julie Walker.
4: President Trump says that he's reported a major network anchor to the FCC. I'm Clayton Neville.
5: OpenAI pulls the rug from under SpaceX. I'm the new old tech guy, Chuck Palm.
6: Fasten your seatbelts because another legacy sequel is speeding into theaters. I'm Kevin Carr.
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0: They pulled the plug. They notified SpaceX they will stop supplying its models to the Cursor platform on November 12th. And the reason they gave was trust. OpenAI said it cannot be confident that SpaceX will stay inside the terms of the contract. It pointed at Twitter, which broke its agreement with OpenAI after Musk bought it, and then pointed at Musk admitting under oath this spring that xAI had violated those same terms. In typical Musk fashion, he answered Saturday morning on X with four simple words. I couldn't care less. Sam Altman and Musk have been going at it for years. Musk sued OpenAI for $150 billion, and a jury threw it out because he filed too late. But a lawsuit? 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I'm Chuck Palm.
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2: Scottie Scheffler roared back to win golf's Tour Championship in Atlanta, coming from three strokes back to beat Victor Hovland by three for his second FedEx Cup in the last 3 years. A first-round stunner at the U.S. Open Tennis Championships last night, four-seed Novak Djokovic lost his opening match to Argentina's Mariano Navoni in five sets and over 4.5 hours. The last time the Joker lost in the first round of a major was at the Australian Open in 2006. Baseball, the Braves won their seventh straight, edging the Rockies 3-2 in 10 innings. Rays scored twice in the ninth and the 11th to shade the Padres 5-4. Yankees romped over the Red Sox 16-1. Austin Wells hit two of New York's five home runs, both of his coming in a 9-run eighth inning. Shortstop Jose Caballero had a 3-run shot.
3: It could be down to a tiebreaker for the division or for the wild card.
2: Twins whipped the White Sox. Zebby Matthews took a perfect game into the sixth and carried a shutout into the ninth. The Blue Jays blanked the Mariners, a one-hitter for Max Scherzer and the factor, old Blue Eye, back in the win column for the first time since March. Marlins scored all of their runs in the ninth to upend the Nationals. That's Washington's 35th blown save of the season, two off the all-time record with a month to go. Curaçao routed Nevada to win the Little League World Series. NFL cutdown day, highlighted by a couple of guys coming back. Veteran receiver Odell Beckham Jr. earned a spot with the Giants, and the Rams convinced star defensive tackle Aaron Donald to come back. All it took was $30 million. And that defense that's got its eyes set on the Super Bowl. That's Monday Sports.
1: It's 8 till. When we return on America in the Morning, popular amusement ride tilts after these messages.
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1: Now 6 till, this is America in the Morning. Welcome back. A 1990 race car movie starring Tom Cruise is getting a reboot 36 years after it debuted in theaters. Entertainment reporter Kevin Carr has details of the next Days of Thunder.
13: Tom Cruise is feeling the need for speed again, this time on the ground.
14: There's nothing I can't do with a race car.
13: Cruise took to social media this weekend with his new co-star Anne Hathaway to announce the production of Days of Thunder 2.
15: We're coming out summer of 2028. Don't be late.
16: Are you sure you want to go with that?
13: The 1990 film Days of Thunder follows Cruise as a young driver who gets a shot at top-level racing. Also this weekend, Randy Quaid, who played the owner of the race team in the original film, announced on his social media that he'll be back.
17: Tom Cruise just called me. We're making Days of Thunder 2.
13: There was a hiccup in the excitement, though, when Quaid, who has been known for erratic behavior, followed up by complaining about Anne Hathaway, calling her, quote, a horrible choice, and that she was not sexy because she's pregnant. In fact, Cruise and Hathaway, whose baby bump was clearly visible, addressed this.
16: Now what? Let's make the movie, now what? I'm going to have this baby, and then we're going to make this movie.
15: That's a good idea. Okay. You have the baby, then we'll go make the movie.
13: Quaid also demanded they needed, quote, the original girl. Of course, that original girl is Cruise's famous ex-wife, Nicole Kidman.
18: I was desperate to get your attention.
19: Well, you got it. I walked into a jungle.
13: Don't hold your breath for her return. After the original Days of Thunder was released, Kidman and Cruise starred in two other movies together before their high-profile divorce in 2001. I'm Kevin Carr.
1: The Minnesota State Fair has been as popular as ever, and one special attraction is celebrating a magical milestone. Correspondent Donna Warder reports on the Tilt-A-Whirl amusement ride turning 100 years old.
20: All right, girls, you guys ready?
21: Yeah!
22: Zoe and Kaya Sylvester are about to ride the Tilt-A-Whirl for the very first time. They're at the Minnesota State Fair, where the amusement park ride debuted 100 years ago. And the girls were impressed.
20: What was it like?
21: Amazing!
20: Did you have fun?
21: So much fun!
22: Yes! The Tilt-A-Whirl ride has been a mainstay at amusement parks across the country. Herbert Sellner, an inventor for a manufacturing company in Minnesota, created the Tilt-A-Whirl after attempting to make a water ride with spinning boats. That failed and was destroyed in a storm. After that, his brother Martin suggested he make a land-bound version, according to the Rice County Historical Society. And 100 years later, it's still impressing the pros, like Molly Rossbeck and Riley Lovett.
23: We were really leaning into the turns. You have a little control on how much
24: way it turns, how many times you turn. So we were really leaning into it and making sure that we got the full experience.
23: Yeah, we got some good butterflies.
24: Yeah.
22: Michael Preem Anderson brought his son and daughter to experience the ride.
25: As long as I can remember, when I was young, my parents and my grandparents took me to the fair. We rode the Tilt-A-Whirl every time. We love to bring our kids and do the same thing, and it's definitely a family tradition. Knowing that it's 100 years old this year is pretty crazy, but I'm glad that we get to be a part of it.
22: The Historical Society's Jenna Nelson says the Tilt-A-Whirl has really stood the test of time in terms of how they machined it. She says only about 1,000 cars were ever sold, and that all the equipment is largely the same today. And there are likely to be a lot more Tilt-A-Whirl rides in the future for friends Molly and Riley.
23: We picked such a good ride! Congratulations! Happy birthday to the Tilt-A-Whirl! Yes, it's an honor.
24: Yes, it is.
22: I'm Donna Warner.
1: That's our show for today, Monday, August 31st, 2026. America in the Morning is produced by Jeff McKay. I'm John Trout. This is Westwood One.
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3: Iran tries to retaliate again. I'm Dave Anthony, Fox News. A drone was intercepted by the United Arab Emirates after missiles fired into Jordan, where there were U.S. bases. Those missiles were shot down following new American attacks over the weekend.
4: U.S. forces struck two Iranian launchers on Larak Island. Forces there were seen preparing to launch rockets with sea mines into the Strait of Hormuz. And CENTCOM says it completed clearing sea mines from the Strait's international shipping routes last week. This marks the first U.S. military action in about a month. The last time the U.S. confirmed targeting Iran was on July 29th.
3: That's Fox's Alex Hogan. The U.S. is also ready to ramp up financial pressure on Iran with more sanctions expected this week. And President Trump tells Fox's Trey Gowdy.
5: We're doing a great job. The blockade has been unbelievable. The financial hits that we're giving them, we're hitting them very hard. Nobody's ever been hit like this.
3: But this flare-up in fighting has oil prices rising more than 3% this morning. It's up to more than 900 people dead in last week's flooding disaster in Nepal and China. More than 4,000 others remain missing. Another flash flood hit the Grand Canyon over the weekend in Arizona, leaving one person dead, 15 others unaccounted for.
6: The National Park Service is asking the public for help in finding any campers, hikers, or backpackers who were in the canyon on Saturday. That's when a major flash flood swept through the area.
3: That's Fox's Jill Nato. Lindsey Clancy's jury gets back to work in 3 hours, resuming deliberations in Massachusetts, considering if she's guilty of murder for killing her three children or if she's not guilty by reason of insanity, as her defense maintains Clancy experienced postpartum psychosis and severe mental health.
7: Over the weekend here in Plymouth. So that means they were out in the community. They were with their families. The judge instructed them to avoid talking about the case and avoid any media coverage of it.
3: That's Fox's Nate Foy. 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
27: 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Heroes like U.S. Army Sergeant William Bernard McKenna, exposed to burn pits. McKenna later died from T-cell lymphoma, leaving his wife, Dina, and two daughters. Tunnel to Towers honored Sergeant McKenna. 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
3: It is up to 38 people dead in Ukraine in that Russian attack Friday night at an ammunition storage facility near Kyiv. Four people remain missing in the deadliest strike in the war this year, which also had triggered explosions and fires at dozens of other buildings and homes nearby. And there's an ongoing push to end this conflict with new sanctions on Russia. The House is still considering as lawmakers return there this week after the Senate approved the bill last month.
30: Louisiana GOP Senator John Kennedy says an end can be brokered in the Russia-Ukraine war if the House will pass the Sanctioning Russia Act, named for late Senator Lindsey Graham. On Fox's The Sunday Briefing, Kennedy said tariffs are included that could cripple Russia economically.
31: The House needs to go pass it, and we need to implement it, and Russia will come to the table. It may not be overnight, but they'll come to the table, and we'll get that war settled.
30: In the House, Republicans are hesitant about getting further tied up in a foreign war, while Democrats don't want to give more tariff authority to the president. Gernal Scott, Fox News.
3: Russia's leader will be gathering this week with other U.S. adversaries.
8: China's President Xi Jinping, Russia's President Vladimir Putin, and India's leader Narendra Modi are all in Bishkek, Kyrgyzstan, for the Shanghai Cooperation Organization Summit this week. Iran's President Masoud Pezeshkian was expected as well. Security and the economy will be at the top of the agenda, including conflict in the Middle East and Ukraine, border tensions between China and India, along with ongoing discussion about a proposed Shanghai Cooperation Development Bank. Xi Jinping was expected to travel to Egypt afterward for his first state visit there in 10 years. He's expected to meet with President Fatah al-Sisi. Jessica Rosenthal, Fox News.
3: On Wall Street, stock futures are down before this week's trading. Scottie Scheffler has won golf's FedEx Cup, winning the Tour Championship Tournament in Atlanta. And in tennis, an upset, Novak Djokovic knocked out in the first round of the U.S. Open. I'm Dave Anthony. This is Fox News.
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9: Well, for you, this may be just another Monday, but for thousands of Kalamazoo families, it's back to school day. At least one local elected official is suggesting people head out early on their morning commute if they want to get to work safely and on time, because there'd be a lot of extra traffic.
10: Exercise caution. Please follow buses. Follow with care. When they put the stop sign up, please stop. There are many children who may be riding the bus for the first time.
9: Portage City Council member Gian Young says it won't be just traffic on four wheels, as a lot of students are making their own way to school.
10: Riding their bikes, walking on the roads. Some of our roads in the neighborhoods don't have sidewalks, so they may have to be walking on the street. Please just exercise patience.
9: Some charter and parochial schools have already begun their fall terms, but all nine public school districts in Kalamazoo County observe the same general calendar because they all share programs like the Math and Science Center, Special Education, the new Career Connect Center, and others. Now, today will be a half day, so expect fast food outlets to be busy at lunch as well. The Kalamazoo County Sheriff's Office says a woman has died after she crashed into a tree in Richland early Sunday. The crash happened at 2 a.m. when she crashed into the tree along North 35th Street near Greer Drive. Deputies have not indicated what caused the crash. Her name, age, where she's from have also not been released. 15-year-old Isaiah Gordon is charged as an adult with first-degree murder, assault with intent to murder, and felony firearms for two shootings last weekend in Detroit. Gordon was arraigned Saturday for the shooting that killed 60-year-old Faith Williams and injured her 20-year-old niece, Katrina Cohen, at Eastside Liquor.
11: We may not ever know why he did what he did, but we do know that the family is grieving, and we will support them in their time of loss.
9: That's Detroit Police Chief Todd Bettison speaking last week with a woman's family at police headquarters. Gordon is also charged with shooting at a passing car Friday night on East Warren Avenue a few minutes afterward. Wayne County Prosecutor Kim Worthy says the attack was unprovoked and unimaginable, and she says he needs to be held accountable. Well, several Michigan state parks have reopened just in time for Labor Day weekend.
12: 13 state parks in Michigan were shut down at various points this summer for renovations, but all have now reopened just in time for a Labor Day getaway. Among them are Sheboygan State Park, which reopened in August with new bathrooms and showers at the campground, Van Buren State Park near South Haven, which underwent a major renovation project to improve beach erosion, and McLean State Park in Hancock, which now has nearly 100 new campsites. Other parks that have reopened for Labor Day include the Pinckney Recreation Area, Otsego Lake State Park, and Indian Lake State Park. Luke Sloan for the Michigan News Network.
9: Well, Michigan voters are growing weary and upset with both state and federal leaders. A new poll from Epic MRA shows President Trump's approval rating in the state is just 30%. That's a record low. Governor Whitmer's disapproval rating has hit a record high of 55%. Just 41% of voters approved of Whitmer's job performance. That was her lowest since March 2019, when it was at 36%. The poll also shows a 4 percentage point difference in favor of Democrats Jocelyn Benson and Abdul El-Sayed in the race for governor and U.S. Senate over John James and Mike Rogers. That's the latest from the WKZO Newsroom. I'm Michael Arney. More news at WKZO.com.
13: Mostly cloudy to partly cloudy conditions today. Warm and humid with a chance of showers and thunderstorms. High temperature up around 87. Tonight, partly cloudy, warm and humid. A 30% chance of a shower or thunderstorm. Low temperature near 72. As we head into Tuesday, mostly cloudy to partly cloudy conditions. Breezy, hot, and humid. About a 30% chance of a shower or thunderstorm. High temperature 88. Feel like readings, though, likely being a low to mid-90s. I'm Storm Team Meteorologist Matt Kirkwood tracking southwest Michigan's weather.
14: And it's warm, humid, and cloudy to start our brand new week. 70 degrees this morning in Kalamazoo at WKZO. And off we go on the morning commute. And as you may well be aware, it is the first day of school in the Kalamazoo Portage School District as well. And other school districts across the area, week number two for several others. So heads up, school buses are revving up their engines and getting ready to head out and get another school week and school year started. So watch for those buses out there and be very safe. Take it slowly and carefully in the various school zones around our area. Checking on travel generally across the area. Pretty quiet right now, as usually is the case early in the morning in downtown Kalamazoo. Soon to pick up, and watch for slowdowns with the reconstruction project along Kalamazoo Avenue and other work scattered here and there across the region. I-94 and 131 right now with light traffic and no reported issues. And the major arteries heading into downtown Kalamazoo and Battle Creek with a little bit of construction activity here and there. Moving just fine, and no early reports of any issues, and no crashes have been reported. And that's your first look at WKZO weather and traffic.
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14: Well, good morning and welcome to a brand new week as we get ready to wrap up a month. The last day of August is here, and get ready to start a new school year in Kalamazoo, Portage, and other school districts across the area. Monday, the 31st and final day of August 2026 has arrived. The time is 6:12, and I'm Ken Lanphier on 590 and 106.9 FM WKZO. Coming off kind of a warm and humid and at times pretty wet weekend, we had over a third of an inch of rainfall officially in the Kalamazoo area over the course of Sunday morning. We did get some clearing later in the day, but it was kind of a wet start to our Sunday. You may have seen some additional rainfall on Saturday, as many did across the region. But the big story this week in the weather department is going to be the warm temperatures. We could be seeing some 90s over the course of this upcoming week. 88 is expected to be our high today. Storm Team 8 meteorologist Matt Kirkwood is with us, and he will have an update of the forecast for us through the morning. And we're also keeping an eye on early traffic. Mentioned school buses heading out in force now, as just about all of the rest of the school districts are headed into the classroom to start another school year if they didn't get started last week. So we'll be extra alert to that activity going on there. Right now, no problems to report, but we'll keep you posted. And if you would be so kind as to let us know what you see on your travels this morning, if you see something of note, think others might benefit from knowing about it. 80373 is where you can send that along to us by text for us to share with everyone else. You can reach us by phone here in the studio, 269-382-4280, and via our website, email us at WKZO.com. Well, it's a half day of school today for Kalamazoo and Portage students, and they'll be into a full day schedule tomorrow. So watch for school buses during the late morning and around the noontime. Dismissals will start at the high school level at about 10:30 and extend into the 12 o'clock noon hour for elementary students across the region. So good luck, everybody. Have a great school year if you're just getting it started this week. And looking forward to what transpires in our area school districts, another big school year unfolding. Well, if you're lucky enough to not have to go to school today, or maybe not after work, and maybe want to grab a beach day during this hot little spell that we're entering as the weather starts to warm up once again, well, there is a beach hazard statement in effect until 11 this morning. If you're headed up to, say, Grand Haven or the Muskegon area, Ottawa and Muskegon counties, but it's a little calmer a little bit further south. When you get to the beaches of South Haven and Van Buren State Park, it's a little bit quieter with water temperatures in the low 70s. Low swim risk expected through the week. Could change, though, with some thunderstorms, a possibility over the first couple of days of this week and maybe even longer. And water temperatures, we mentioned the low 70s, pretty comfortable out there for a beach day if you are lucky enough to have one. Well, lottery over the weekend. Nobody won grand prizes in either of the big lottery games, in case you're holding on to tickets and wondering if you're rich. And so tonight we start all over again with Powerball, and it's a jackpot of $131 million you're looking at. Mega Millions tomorrow night starts the brand new week at $160 million. And birthdays and anniversaries are celebrated each weekday morning here on our show around 7:40 with shout-outs to those celebrating. And if you'd like to include someone on this morning's list, you can email us from our birthday wish link that you'll find on our website at WKZO.com. 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Well, coming up, a look at that Storm Team 8 weather picture. Remember early last week, we were starting off with temperatures in the 40s in parts of our area. We're at 70 right now and expected to rise over the first few days at least of this week. We'll hear from Storm Teammates Matt Kirkwood in a few moments and check on early traffic as well. Kalamazoo Mornings with Ken Lanfear on Monday, the last day of August on 590 and 106.9 FM WKZO. 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
13: Mostly cloudy to partly cloudy conditions today. Warm and humid with a chance of showers and thunderstorms. High temperature up around 87. Tonight, partly cloudy, warm and humid. A 30% chance of a shower or thunderstorm. Low temperature near 72. As we head into Tuesday, mostly cloudy to partly cloudy conditions. Breezy, hot, and humid. About a 30% chance of a shower or thunderstorm. High temperature 88. Feel like readings, though, likely being a low to mid-90s. I'm Storm Team Meteorologist Matt Kirkwood tracking southwest Michigan's weather.
14: It's cloudy and 70 in Kalamazoo this morning at WKZO. A few widely scattered light showers are welled in the north of the Kalamazoo Portage area, so you should find clear, dry roadways on your travels this morning. And if not already, you'll soon see those big yellow school buses out there. Start of the school year in Kalamazoo Portage and other districts. And, of course, some got started last week. So, again, careful in those school zones and around those school buses. Right now, things are pretty light as far as traffic goes into downtown Kalamazoo and the surrounding arteries heading downtown. And our highways are moving well with light traffic volumes right now. No particular problems to report on. No crashes on the books at this time. 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WKZO Sports and the Detroit Tigers dropped the finale of their series Sunday to the Los Angeles Dodgers. The final was 6-1 at Comerica Park. Tiger bats, despite the fact they won one game in that three-game series, were pretty quiet. They were held to just two hits yesterday by Dodger pitching, and for the weekend series scored only five runs on 13 hits all weekend long. Framber Valdez took the loss. He allowed three of the runs on six hits and a walk in six innings of work. So the Tigers have dropped three of their last four, and they open a series against division rival Minnesota tonight. A three-game series starting tonight in Minneapolis. Jackson Jobe will start for the Tigers tonight. The Lions are going to be shorthanded in the secondary to start the regular season. Detroit placing both starting safeties Kirby Joseph and Brian Branch on reserve physically unable to perform list on Sunday. Both players will have to sit out a minimum of four games to begin the year, but will not count against the 53-man roster. The Lions open their season a week from Sunday, September 13th, when they host the New Orleans Saints at Ford Field. Scottie Scheffler is a FedEx Cup champion again, winning the PGA Tour Championship by three strokes, finishing at 16 under par and joining Tiger Woods and Rory McIlroy as the only multiple-time champions. Curaçao is the winner of the Little League World Series.
6: On their way to the United States Championship, Henderson, Nevada won its four games by a total of 37-13, but those hot bats couldn't get it going against Curaçao in the World Final.
7: Swings and hits one to center field, and it is caught by Ryan. And the island country of Curaçao lands the biggest fish.
6: Courtesy ABC, Curaçao fell behind 2-0, then scored 11 unanswered in the 11-2 win. It's the island's second championship, first winning in 2004. The state of Nevada loses in the final for the second straight year. I'm Tim McMaster, Fox News.
14: And the U.S. Open Tennis Championships got underway yesterday in New York with main draw action. Last night, Novak Djokovic on the Arthur Ashe Stadium court fought his way through vomiting and cramps in an excruciating 4-hour and 36-minute match against Mariona Nivone, and he was defeated in his first-round match in a five-setter. And those are the top stories in the world of sports for this Monday morning. Coming up, Kim Komando has your morning tech update. Bill Gates says AI is a serious threat. Kim comments next on WKZO.
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21: The New York Times has Bill Gates sounding an alarm. The Microsoft co-founder says AI is a grave threat to jobs and human life, and that dealing with it should be, quote, the world's top priority. 6,000 words, he wants new taxes and a lot of bans. 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Before we all panic, a little history. Bill Gates says a lot of things. For years, he was the loudest AI optimist in the room, promising cures and prosperity. Climate change was going to be the world's top priority until he decided it wasn't. In 2004 at Davos, he promised SPAN would be solved within 2 years. Yeah, right. He wanted rich countries on 100% synthetic beef with new laws to push you there. He's arguing against his own wallet, and that counts, and so does a track record. It's a good thing that no one cares about Bill Gates. Be sure to get my free newsletter at getkim.com. 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
14: WKZO, Monday morning, last day of August, and a warm day ahead. High of 87, chance of showers and storms almost every day this week, it appears, in Storm Team 8 Matt Kirkwood's format. 70 degrees right now in Kalamazoo at WKZO. Update on weather and traffic shortly. Stocks closed lower on Friday to end the week. And at the futures trading session on Wall Street this morning, everybody is down as Dow futures are currently off 89. S&P futures are off 13.5 and NASDAQ futures off 33.5 in the pre-market trading session. Oil prices are on the rise this morning on the U.S. market, up over $86.50 a barrel. Michigan Outdoors reporting it is preparing to launch its new TV show. How about that? Michigan Outdoors launching its new TV show, and you'll hear about it in the All Outdoors update. That's coming up next on WKZO.
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23: 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Episodes will also be shared on YouTube. The MOR field staff has put a lot of work into getting this project ready. Take some time and check out the shows. I'm Jim Mishler.
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12: In the newsroom, I'm Michael Arney. Coming up, a consultant says they found no big issues in Kalamazoo City government when it comes to race or gender. And the city of Portage has hired their next city manager. Those and more coming up.
14: Monday morning, 6:31, and it's 70 degrees to kick off the last day of August 2026. We've got a little warm-up coming up this week. Upper 80s, close to 90 in that Storm Team 8 forecast. We'll hear details from Matt Kirkwood in a few moments and check on early traffic as well. 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
25: Michigan Ag Now. This is your morning report, and I'm Rusty Halverson. Corn futures are drawing a lot of attention from grain traders as global supplies tighten and demand remains strong. Mike Zuzulo, founder of Global Commodity Analytics, says the fundamentals behind corn are the strongest they've been in years.
26: We're the tightest we've been in stocks to use with the world. It's going all the way back to the 2012 drought. France has a 2012 drought situation. Ukraine has dry weather. So we have both tight U.S. and world stocks, and then we have very strong biofuel demand. And I don't think South America is going to produce as much as what we've expected these last few years.
25: Those supply concerns have fueled discussions about whether corn prices can move significantly higher in the months ahead.
26: And if Ukraine remains dry, then the next stopping point could be around 535 to 550 for December corn. At that price, you're going to need, I think, the beans and especially the wheat market to play a role in supporting you to go higher. But I think the biggest thing that I'm going to watch, does Paris corn, the European market, which has been a good canary in the coal mine, does it remain at around $8 here the next 30, 40 days?
25: And as the harvest approaches, Zuzulo says marketing decisions may be just as important as production numbers.
26: My mindset is that we're going to have a much tighter cash supply globally in corn especially, and you might want to look at more paper positions to cover yourself, especially for what you can store past the harvest time period, especially if we get March or July 2027 corn futures to that 550, 575 level. Protect the future side of the equation and expect maybe the funds to do most of the selling, whereas the cash market stays pretty strong.
25: That's Mike Zuzulo, founder of Global Commodity Analytics. Citi has raised its three-month corn price target to $5.40 per bushel, while increasing its 12-month forecast to $5.90 a bushel. That's this hour's Michigan Ag Now Report, and I'm Rusty Halverson.
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0: A consultant says there is room for improvement when it comes to employee communication inside Kalamazoo City government, but there are no big issues when it comes to race or gender. Now, it was time for the city's five-year assessment on diversity, equity, and inclusion. Dr. Tammy Hodo is the founder of All Things Diverse, a business consultancy based in Jacksonville, Florida. She says they did the surveys and focus groups with employees, identifying problems, and have come up with an implementation plan and a timetable to address the issues that they did find. She was brought in by the DEI department and didn't find any glaring issues when it comes to equity in the workplace.
1: And I will say with your pay equity, we didn't see any issues in regards to sex, ethnicity, or anything along those lines. But you do have more males in the workforce than you have females.
0: Dr. Hodo was asked specifically about the use of slurs or other identity triggers. She said, no.
1: None of that. Mm-mm. There was no concern surrounding sexuality. There was no concern, which I was surprised, surrounding race. I mean, race is a social construct. There was no concern brought up about that either.
0: But Dr. Hodo says departments are siloed. Some supervisors need work on their management and communication skills.
1: Like emotional intelligence, right? Empathy, self-awareness, self-regulation. Some of that is missing from some of your supervisors. It depends on who the supervisor is within that department. So that single fact changes how every problem below gets solved.
0: Hodo says the city needs to start doing exit interviews to learn why employees leave. They need to clearly define how employees can earn promotions, improve internal and interdepartmental communications and cooperation, and update organizational charts regularly so everyone knows who is doing what jobs.
1: You're at an inflection point where you can totally turn this around and make this great, or you can do nothing with this data and you're going to have this problem. It's going to continue.
0: It now becomes City Manager Malcolm Hankins' job to implement her recommendations, and he says he's up for it and has already begun the effort.
15: I appreciate the fact that someone has laid out some very good, clear pathways forward, and you will hear the progress as we continue to work through these things.
0: Hankins says he'll give the commission regular updates on the progress. The Portage City Council has selected a township official from Texas as their new city manager. Karen Dempsey-Horan's first day on the job will be November 2nd if she clears final background checks and can negotiate a contract with Portage officials. She'll be the first female to hold the job, selected by a Portage council that for the first time has a female majority. She told council members during her interview that she applied for the job because Portage offers exactly what she's looking for.
16: By and large, you have a great team, and you're going in great directions. And so it really is making sure that we keep it that way and hopefully improve on it in the areas that we can. I love the idea of being fully integrated in the community, having my son in the schools. That also is a return to my Michigan roots.
0: She has another quality that city managers have recently lacked, and that's a history of longevity. She spent nearly 28 years working in Woodlands Township, Texas. Now, Horan is a graduate of Aquinas College in Grand Rapids. She is originally from Ohio. Her husband, however, does have Michigan ties. Five small fires that were set Friday night, early Saturday morning in Kalamazoo are under investigation. The first was a trash can on fire on North Burdick Street, 9:30 p.m. That's followed by a porta potty on fire on Oxford at 10:40 p.m. and a fence on fire at 10:50 p.m. near South Riverview Drive and East Patterson Street. Then, around 2 a.m. Saturday, a vehicle fire on Cimarron Drive and a trash can that was also on fire after 2, also on the same road. Kalamazoo Public Safety says no one was injured. They put the fires out quickly, limiting the damage. They're working to identify the suspects. That's the latest from the WKZO Newsroom. I'm Michael Arning. 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
17: Fox
4: News, I'm Gianna Gelosi. For the first time in a month, the U.S. and Iran have traded fire, with U.S. forces hitting two Iranian rocket launchers and Iran retaliating.
5: Iran today says it attacked U.S. air bases in Jordan and in the UAE. Well, that was in retaliation for U.S. strikes yesterday. U.S. forces struck two Iranian launchers on Larak Island. Forces there were seen preparing to launch rockets with sea mines into the Strait of Hormuz.
4: It's Fox's Alex Hogan. Search teams racing to find more than a dozen missing hikers in the Grand Canyon after a flash flood tore through Bright Angel Canyon.
5: That flood destroyed trails and bridges, stranding hikers. A water pipeline was also knocked out. At least one person has died, and 60 others were able to safely evacuate. More thunderstorms and heavy rain are expected, complicating rescue efforts.
4: It's Fox's Marianne Rafferty. 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
7: Mostly cloudy to partly cloudy conditions today. Warm and humid with a chance of showers and thunderstorms. High temperature up around 87. Tonight, partly cloudy, warm and humid. A 30% chance of a shower or thunderstorm. Low temperature near 72. As we head into Tuesday, mostly cloudy to partly cloudy conditions. Breezy, hot and humid. About a 30% chance of a shower or thunderstorm. High temperature 88. Feel like readings, though, likely being a low to mid-90s. I'm Storm Team Meteorologist Matt Kirkwood tracking southwest Michigan's weather.
14: Mostly cloudy skies, a little less than half an hour away from sunrise this morning. A few showers are popping up well to the north of the Kalamazoo area, so we're clear and dry in our part of lower Michigan, and it's 70 degrees right now in Kalamazoo at WKZO. Checking on traffic, of course, school buses out in force this morning as Kalamazoo and Portage schools get their school year rolling, and right now starting to see some early traffic buildups in the Kalamazoo Avenue, Michigan Avenue corridors. Of course, Kalamazoo Avenue reconstruction continues, but right now things moving smoothly. The major arteries heading into downtown are doing fine, and no problems to report right now on the expressways. Reminder in Kalamazoo that South Burdick Street remains closed for several more weeks between Emerson Street and Stockbridge Avenue as part of the water main replacement project there. Update on WKZO weather and traffic brought to you by the Air Zoo and its Dream Tomorrow Today exhibit, an immersive adventure where kids and families use creativity and imagination to become a creator of tomorrow. It's on display through November 7th.
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14: Well, it's the last day of August. Believe it or not, September will be here tomorrow. And school is back in session today in Kalamazoo and Portage. So we're moving right along in this year of 2026, aren't we? 6:43, Ken Lanphier with you on 590 and 106.9 FM WKZO. Coming off a warm, humid, and sometimes wet weekend. A good dousing of rain in most of the area early on Sunday morning, cleared for the afternoon. We're seeing a few lingering showers off to the north of our area and may see some showers or possible pop-up thunderstorms pretty much any time this week, and temperatures will be on the rise. We'll hear more from Storm teammates Matt Kirkwood in just a few minutes. Another check of Kalamazoo area traffic coming up as well. Well, I hope you had a great weekend. Maybe you took in a movie at the box office. It was a repeat performance of the past few weekends.
3: Spider-Man Brand New Day swats away the newcomers and stays box office champ for a fifth straight weekend, taking in about $22 million.
6: I didn't know you could get that big.
3: Two newcomers couldn't even come close. The animated Coyote versus Acme did a respectable $14 million.
8: Acme is evil.
3: While Ridley Scott's The Dog Stars stumbled into fifth place with just $8 million. And that's a tough opening for the $100 million-plus sci-fi film

0: Relationship experts say couples may continue managing day-to-day responsibilities like household tasks and parenting, even as one partner becomes emotionally and physically disengaged. The term is trending on social media as users share videos and posts about staying in a marriage while feeling checked out. I'm Mark Mayfield.
1: Are you an Apple TV subscriber? Well, you may have noticed you're going to be shelling out a little more for that service effective immediately.
2: Apple TV is raising its prices. The tech giant is bumping prices up $2, which will cost consumers $14.99 per month, while the annual plan rises by $20 to $119 a year. The price increase is effective immediately for new subscribers. Apple is also raising the price of its Apple One individual plan by $2, which bundles Apple TV with Apple Music, Arcade, cloud storage, and other features. Apple is bolstering its offerings by getting into live sports, having landed the U.S. rights to F1, and it's focusing on originals, largely foregoing library content. Its shows include The Studio, Widow's Bay, Severance, Pluribus, and Shrinking. Michelle Polino, Fox News.
1: If you have plans to travel to Nashville by air anytime soon, you'll find some things a little bit different at the airport now.
2: Tennessee Governor Bill Lee is proposing Nashville International Airport be renamed for Dolly Parton. The announcement comes after the country music icon died Tuesday of cancer at age 80. It follows an online petition that surged this week to rename the airport. Lee said in a statement, "At a place where Tennessee welcomes the world, it is fitting that Nashville International Airport would bear the name of our state's favorite daughter and greet travelers with the enduring legacy of Dolly's music, generosity, faith, and kindness." Lee says he's already discussed the idea with Parton's team. Michelle Polino, Fox News.
1: On the food front, today we celebrate one of your favorite outdoor food snacks.
3: Today is National Trail Mix Day. Many people say they invented it, but an outdoorsman named Horace Kempart released a recipe back in 1906. So we'll go with that. 4 parts nuts, 2 parts dried fruit, 1 part sweet. There are no rules except with the inclusion of raisins. We're very particular about those. Packed with carbs and good fat with the sole purpose to get you outside. But there's no police if you want a snack at home. I'm Bree Tennis.
1: And in case you missed it, a little history was made in Miami at the 75th Miss USA pageant.
4: Justice Kelly of Virginia was crowned Miss USA 2026 on Friday, becoming the first mother, first married woman, and first woman in her 30s to ever win the national title. The 31-year-old author and foster mother of two will represent the United States on the global stage at the Miss Universe pageant in San Juan, Puerto Rico this November. I'm Tammy Trujillo.
1: Happening in our world, Monday, August 31, 2026. And we're brought to you by the Barn Theater, celebrating the 80th season. For main stage show ticket information or rehearsal shed reservations, check out thebarntheaterschool.org. Headlines from around the state of Michigan coming up, plus the Storm Team 8 weather picture and traffic, and an update on the sports world next on Kalamazoo Mornings with Ken Lanphier on 590 and 106.9 FM WKZO. 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
6: I'm Beth Fisher. It's sentencing day for one of the workers charged in the death of 5-year-old Thomas Cooper at the Oxford Center in a hyperbaric chamber explosion. Safety Director Jeffrey Mosteller pled no contest to involuntary manslaughter last month. The 65-year-old Mosteller faces a sentence of 19 months to 15 years in prison. Prosecutors say he deliberately discarded safety protocols that directly led to the explosion while Cooper was inside in Metro Detroit. A scary incident at Ford Field Saturday night following the Ed Sheeran concert, sending 6 people to the hospital. The Detroit Fire Department says all 6 were workers who were handling equipment. 2 suffered serious injuries, although none of the injuries are considered life-threatening. Authorities haven't said exactly what happened, but reports indicate a forklift may have been involved. Only one of those injured works for Ford Field. Tonight's Powerball, $131 million. I'm Beth Fisher for the Michigan News Network.
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1: Mostly cloudy to partly cloudy conditions today. Warm and humid with a chance of showers and thunderstorms. High temperature up around 87. Tonight, partly cloudy, warm and humid. A 30% chance of a shower or thunderstorm. Low temperature near 72. As we head into Tuesday, mostly cloudy to partly cloudy conditions. Breezy, hot and humid. About a 30% chance of a shower or thunderstorm. High temperature 88. Feel like readings, though, likely to be in the low to mid-90s. I'm Storm Team 8 meteorologist Matt Kirkwood tracking southwest Michigan's weather.
2: And under mostly cloudy skies, a warm, humid 70 degrees in Kalamazoo this morning at WKZO. Off and running on the Monday morning commute, and it's starting to get a little bit busy in some of the usual spots in and around downtown Kalamazoo. That means a slow go through the construction area of Kalamazoo Avenue between the Michigan Avenue split and Westridge, and work on the events center at Kalamazoo Avenue and Park Street will cause some difficulties for Park Street. Motorists trying to negotiate that very narrow stretch between Michigan Avenue and Kalamazoo Avenue. But right now, things are moving pretty well as traffic remains very light. School buses, of course, are out in force as Kalamazoo, Portage, and other districts get their year going. Right now, highways in good shape, moving well, and no reported issues as far as crashes or delays. An update on WKZO weather and traffic. At 6:51, the Tigers dropping the finale of their series with the Los Angeles Dodgers at Comerica Park yesterday afternoon. After a nearly one-hour delay due to rain, the Tiger bats never got going. They were held to just two hits by Dodger pitching yesterday. Framber Valdez allowed three of the Dodgers' six runs in a six-inning stint on the mound, giving up six hits and a walk. Tigers now dropping three of their last four. They're on the road to Minnesota for a three-game series starting tonight against the Twins. Jackson Jobe will get the start for the Tigers tonight. Scotty Scheffler is a FedEx Cup champion once again, winning the PGA Tour Championship by three shots after finishing atop the leaderboard at 16 under par. Victor Hovland finished second. Ryan Gerard was third. Defending champion Tommy Fleetwood finished tied for 11th at 10 under par. 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
2: 6:54 at WKZO. It's the last day of August 2026, and warm weather will dominate our weather picture this week, and possibly some showers and storms as well. 70 degrees to start our Monday morning, high close to 90 this afternoon. An update of weather and traffic coming up shortly here on WKZO. Meantime, from the business desk, stocks gained on the week last week. despite the three major indexes dropping on the final day of trading on Friday.
8: Stocks finishing Friday in the red. The Dow ending down 9 points, S&P 500 falling 19, NASDAQ losing 139. Wall Street's biggest gainers Friday include Solstice Advanced Materials, Workday, and Domino's Pizza. PayPal, Marvell Technology, and PG&E among the biggest losers. Marvell reported upbeat earnings and is optimistic about its business, but its positive outlook not enough to please investors, as expectations are oh so high for AI chip makers. Laura Cantor, Fox News.
2: Stocks are down across the board and futures trading at this hour, and that's ahead of the final trading session of the month of August. Dow futures right now off 97, S&P futures off 13.5, NASDAQ futures off 36. Price of oil has been on the rise this morning on the world markets, on the U.S. market, currently at 86.38. Wall Street about to wrap up a month of gains led by the tech sector. The Dow is up 2.1% this month, on pace for its fifth consecutive monthly advance. The S&P up 3%, the NASDAQ up 4% for the month. Both the S&P 500 and the Dow reached all-time highs earlier in August. Coming up in the business week ahead, the big story will be the government's monthly jobs report. That is due out on Friday, and it's expected to show around 50,000 new non-farm payroll jobs were created in August, and that would be a notable increase from the 23,000 that were unexpectedly lost the month prior. The Dow lost 9 points Friday, the S&P fell 19, the NASDAQ dropped 138, everybody in negative territory and futures trading at this hour. Dow futures off 100 points. And that's the latest.
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13: Big changes are afoot at Apple from the top down. Today is the last day on the job for Apple CEO Tim Cook. He's still remaining as executive chairman, but he's handing over control to John Ternus, who has been the company's top hardware engineer. Cook has run the company for 15 years, forced to fill the very charismatic shoes and turtlenecks of founder Steve Jobs, who died in 2011. Cook's tenure ends just a week or so before Apple holds its yearly product reveal, at which the company is rumored to be debuting a foldable iPhone, but officially the company is now introducing its new microprocessor chips called M6 and M5 Ultra. M6 chips will be in the new Mac Mini, and the M5 Ultra will power Mac Studio. Both chips are designed to bring more power and speed to artificial intelligence. Also coming soon will be the update for Mac OS called Golden Gate, which won't support Intel chips. With Fox on Tech, I'm Eben Brown, Fox News.
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2: It's 7 o'clock.
14: It's sending oil prices surging up almost 4%. I'm Dave Anthony, Fox News. Iran retaliating the first U.S. attack since July 29th, and Fox's Alex Hogan reports.
15: Iran fired missiles toward U.S. military targets in Jordan, and the United Arab Emirates says it also intercepted an Iranian drone. The UAE's foreign minister today says it reserves the full right to respond to the Iranian attack. And a U.S. source telling Fox nearly all incoming missiles had been intercepted. Today, Iranian President Masoud Pezeshkian says his country would deliver a decisive response to those U.S. attacks yesterday.
14: Now, the U.S. strikes targeted Iranian forces said to be preparing to launch rockets with sea mines in the Strait of Hormuz. And as President Trump keeps up a blockade of Iran's ports, and with more U.S. economic sanctions expected this week, he reiterates to Fox's Trey Gowdy.
16: Iran is a number one leading state sponsor of terror. You've heard that many times in the whole world. They cannot have a nuclear weapon.
14: The jury gets back to deliberating this morning in Plymouth, Massachusetts at Lindsey Clancy's trial, deciding if the mother is guilty of murdering her three children, as they also consider Clancy's insanity defense.
17: Her defense says she experienced psychosis and heard hallucinations telling her to kill herself and her kids. The prosecution says she's lying about those hallucinations and planned the murders because she wanted to kill herself and felt she had to kill her kids first.
14: Fox's Nate Foy outside the courthouse. Search continues in Arizona for 15 people unaccounted for in Grand Canyon flash flooding.
15: That flood destroyed trails and bridges, stranding hikers. A water pipeline was also knocked out. At least one person has died, and 60 others were able to safely evacuate. More thunderstorms and heavy rain are expected, complicating rescue efforts.
14: That's Fox's Marianne Rafferty. Much bigger search continues in a much larger flooding disaster in China, Nepal. More than 4,000 missing, now more than 900 dead. 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
18: Born on America's darkest day, September 11th, 01, the Tunnel to Towers Foundation, they have helped American heroes ever since. Heroes like United States Navy Chief Shannon Kent. 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
14: Google has put Lake America on the map, renaming that Great Lake days after President Trump's executive order changed Lake Ontario's name, though if you go on Google Maps in Canada, it is still Lake Ontario there amid a big trade dispute between the two countries.
21: The president posting on social media let all Canadian companies that are doing business with America move to the United States immediately. Then, he wrote, there are no tariffs. Calling Canada one of the worst trade offenders, the president continued, I don't want Canadian cars, I don't want Canadian parts, I don't want Canadian anything. They've been ripping us off for decades, and it's going to stop. The president imposed 50% tariffs on $20 billion of Canadian goods earlier this month. Canada is now preparing retaliatory tariffs on American steel and dairy products a week from now. Jack Callahan, Fox News.
14: The president is also praising NASA for what he calls a great successful launch.
15: NASA officials say the Nancy Grace Roman Telescope will help them study dark matter, dark energy mysteries, and they say it may change our fundamental understanding of the universe. SpaceX's Falcon Heavy rocket launching from Kennedy Space Center, carrying the Roman Telescope into orbit. NASA officials are excited about what we're going to learn from Roman. They expect to discover tens of thousands of new planets, billions of galaxies, tens of billions of stars, and more.
14: Fox is Madison Scarpino. On Wall Street, stock futures are down before this week's trading. On the last day of August, the Dow and the Nasdaq both up this month. A big upset at tennis's U.S. Open. Novak Djokovic's quest for a record 25th men's Grand Slam title ends in the first round. Stricken by physical ailments, Djokovic lost to Mariano Navone in five sets last night. A much different story for a star golfer.
0: The best golfer in the world proved it again. Scottie Scheffler fired a final round 66 to come from behind to claim the Tour Championship in his second FedEx Cup in 3 years.
14: That's Tim McMaster. I'm Dave Anthony. This is Fox News.
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1: It's been a little less than a month since Kalamazoo County staged its first county fair in several years. Interim Administrator Terrell Cole says the county parks director is planning to deliver an assessment. It'll be at their meeting Tuesday.
22: We expect to get some good information from Director Rakowitz, provide updated fair data. We'll be gathering some direction of how next year would go.
1: The event was brought back to see if they could make it a self-sustaining event and also see if they could eventually find someone to manage it. Two commissioners gave the fair high marks. Wendy Mazur says she now wants to get a goat of her own, and John Geisler praised the rodeo.
23: I thought that was really super. I enjoyed it immensely.
24: I got elephant ears, and they were fabulous. And the fair was wonderful.
1: Whether or not it continues and what form it takes may depend on how well it did. Environmental groups are preparing to challenge the Trump administration's latest emergency order, keeping Michigan's J.H. Campbell coal plant open another 90 days. The more than 1,400-megawatt plant in West Olive is primarily owned by Consumers Energy. Critics argue the sixth extension will prolong harmful pollution and saddle ratepayers with unnecessary costs. Ted Kelly with the Environmental Defense Fund explains what needs to happen before opponents can take the newest order to court.
25: That process requires us to first file a request for rehearing with the Department of Energy. And if that request is rejected, as they have been in each of the previous orders, we're then able to challenge that in court.
1: Kelly says ratepayers ultimately pick up the cost of keeping the Campbell plant open. It's more than $600,000 every day. Consumers Energy had planned to retire the plant in May 2025 and replace it with other energy sources. The Trump administration says Campbell is needed to meet growing demand and keep the power grid reliable. Michigan officials say retiring Campbell as planned was projected to save state ratepayers nearly $600 million. Kelly says the fight over the plant involves a broad coalition of environmental groups and states.
25: So the Environmental Defense Fund, as well as eight other public interest groups, and the attorneys general of Michigan, Minnesota, and Illinois have challenged each of these unlawful orders.
1: The D.C. Circuit Court of Appeals heard arguments in May over the administration's original order. A decision is still pending. Latest extension keeps Campbell available through November 14th, nearly a year and a half beyond its planned retirement. The auto industry is wrapping up a pretty good summer when it comes to car sales.
26: The annual sales rate, what current sales would be if they were to stay that way all year, has been running in the mid-16 millions this summer. Cox Automotive senior economist Charlie Chesborough says that's despite higher interest rates and high gas prices.
27: You know, I think consumers in general just shrugging off a lot of the economic uncertainty that we can see there out in the economy right now.
26: Chesborough says the high gas prices have actually helped hybrid sales, and higher income buyers have received a boost from a very good stock market. Jeff Gilbert for the Michigan News Network.
1: And speaking of gas prices, Michigan's average gas price up to $4.17 a gallon. That's 1 cent more than last week. AAA Michigan says the price is 11 cents lower than last month, but 84 cents more than what we paid last year. A 15-gallon tank of gas statewide costs $62. Michigan's highest price, $4.26 in Jackson. Marquette has the lowest price at $3.99. In southwest Michigan, Berrien County has the lowest price at $4.10. Berrien County remains the highest in the area at $4.26. That's the latest from the WKZO Newsroom. I'm Michael Arney. 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
28: Mostly cloudy to partly cloudy conditions today. Warm and humid with a chance of showers and thunderstorms. High temperature up around 87. Tonight, partly cloudy, warm and humid. A 30% chance of a shower or thunderstorm. Low temperature near 72. As we head into Tuesday, mostly cloudy to partly cloudy conditions. Breezy, hot, and humid. About a 30% chance of a shower or thunderstorm. High temperature 88. Feel like readings, though, likely being a low to mid-90s. I'm Storm Team 8 meteorologist Matt Kirkwood tracking southwest Michigan's weather.
2: Sunday is up for this last day of August, and currently in Kalamazoo, 70 degrees under mostly cloudy skies. We're watching an area of showers and possible thunder showers that is just creeping on shore along the Lake Michigan coastline off to our west. So we could be seeing some shower activity here in the Kalamazoo area within the next couple of hours or so. We'll keep an eye on that for you. But right now, things are clear and dry across the region for the morning commute, which includes quite a number of school buses as Kalamazoo and Portage and other districts get their school year underway this morning with half-day sessions scheduled in both Kalamazoo and Portage. So watch for a late morning, early afternoon school bus runs and be safe around those school zones. Starting to see those early backups along the stretch of Park Street, alongside the Event Center project downtown and approaching the Kalamazoo Avenue reconstruction project. So be aware of that as you head downtown right now. And beginning today, there will be electrical duct bank work at Burdick Street that will restrict turns between Burdick and Kalamazoo Avenue for up to about a week. And traffic will also be shifting near Park Street through September 2nd, which is Wednesday, for a water main connection. Updates on the Kalamazoo Avenue reconstruction project. But we're moving fine on most of the major arteries heading into downtown Kalamazoo. Highways so far so good, picking up a little steam for the morning commute, but no reported issues as far as crashes or delays to pass along to you at this time. Let us know what you see, though, on your travels. If it's safe, to give us a text message at 80373. When you're safely at your destination, please feel free to let us know what's going on out there. For now, though, that's an update on WKZO weather and traffic.
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2: Good morning. Welcome to the start of a brand new week. A few extra faces at the breakfast table, perhaps, early this morning. School back in session, as we've been talking about this morning, in Kalamazoo, Portage, some other districts that didn't get going last week are off and running this week. Ken Lanphier with you at 7:13 on the 31st and final day of August 2026 at WKZO. September will be here tomorrow. Well, it's a half-day session in Kalamazoo and Portage today, a full day for Kalamazoo Public School students coming up tomorrow, so off and running. And, of course, Labor Day is a week from today, so we've got the Labor Day weekend holiday coming up, and most schools around the area will be closed on Friday for a Labor Day holiday weekend. And then after Labor Day, full speed ahead toward fall. We are looking at a warm week ahead, very warm week ahead. Could be an uncomfortable week ahead for school students who don't have air-conditioned classrooms, with temperatures expected to be well into the 80s pretty much all week long. Threat of showers and thunderstorms. We're watching some of that activity out over Lake Michigan right now. And also temperatures that may approach or perhaps at some point this week either come close to or hit the 90-degree mark. Storm Team 8's Matt Kirkwood is watching proceedings on that front for us, and he'll have another update coming up shortly here on WKZO. Meantime, just a little emphasis on safety around the school buses and in the school zones as the school year gets underway for many districts this week. One of Michigan's main school bus safety laws is known as the 20-foot rule. Drivers must stop at least 20 feet from a school bus when its red lights are flashing, and that applies to drivers behind the bus and those approaching from the opposite direction. It is illegal to pass a stopped school bus when its red lights are flashing. Drivers must remain stopped until the bus starts moving again or turns off its flashing red lights. The exception, of course, drivers traveling in the opposite direction on a divided roadway do not have to stop. A divided roadway has a raised median, physical barrier, or other clear divider between traffic traveling in opposite directions. But if a crosswalk or pedestrian walkway crosses that divided roadway, drivers traveling in the opposite direction must also follow the 20-foot rule and stop for those school buses. And there are some serious penalties for those who don't observe these school bus laws. Many Michigan school buses now have cameras on their stop arms. Those cameras, if they have them, are mounted on the stop arm that extends from the bus when the students are getting on and off. And it can capture photos and videos of vehicles that fail to stop. They could record the driver, the vehicle make, and the model and the license plate for up to 200 feet in front of the bus. And that footage could be used in court against drivers accused of illegally passing a stopped school bus and help law enforcement enforce the law even when an officer is not present to see the violations. So they're watching you out there, and so you'll be watching for the kids as they make their way to the classroom for the start of yet another school year. Very exciting time, I think. Monday, August 31, 2026, WKZO. And coming up, we'll hear from Storm Team 8 meteorologist Matt Kirkwood on our first of the week weather and check on Kalamazoo area traffic in a few moments as well. Kalamazoo Mornings with Ken Lanphier on 590 and 106.9 FM WKZO. 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
28: Mostly cloudy to partly cloudy conditions today. Warm and humid with a chance of showers and thunderstorms. High temperature up around 87. Tonight, partly cloudy, warm and humid. A 30% chance of a shower or thunderstorm. Low temperature near 72. As we head into Tuesday, mostly cloudy to partly cloudy conditions. Breezy, hot, and humid. About a 30% chance of a shower or thunderstorm. High temperature 88. Feel like readings, though, likely being a low to mid-90s. I'm Storm Team 8 meteorologist Matt Kirkwood tracking southwest Michigan's weather.
2: Feels a little sticky out there this morning. Mostly cloudy skies. Showers are off to our west right now over Lake Michigan. And it is 70 degrees in Kalamazoo at WKZO. And checking on traffic, we have the usual suspects for slowdowns in the early part of the Monday morning commute. Downtown Kalamazoo, West Main Stadium Drive, traffic funneling to Michigan Avenue, pick it up, and Kalamazoo Avenue. Motorists trying to negotiate the construction activity there. Kind of a slow go between Park Street, between Michigan Avenue and Kalamazoo Avenue. Very restricted lanes through that construction area. And a few slowdowns on the business loop in both directions coming through and exiting downtown on the north side of Kalamazoo. But coming in from the south side, things are moving fine. We have no particular problems on the expressways. Watch for one lane, left lane closed on 131 northbound between the Milam Avenue overpass through the 131 interchange at I-94. And on towards Stadium Drive, they removed a few of the barricades as that project starts to head into the home stretch. But still watch for slowdowns, particularly in busy times in that area of 131 near I-94. But we have no reports of any major issues. No crashes have been reported. And that's an update on WKZO weather and traffic. And 7:20, the Tigers heading to Minnesota for a three-game series against the Twins starting tonight. Jackson Jobe will start for the Tigers. Tigers offense very, very quiet over the weekend. Even though they won one of the three games against the Los Angeles Dodgers, they were held to just two hits by Dodger pitching yesterday. And for the series, they only scored five runs on 13 hits all weekend long. 6-1 was yesterday's final at Comerica Park in favor of L.A. Framber Valdez giving up three of those six runs in six innings on the mound, and he took the loss. The Lions are going to be a bit shorthanded in the secondary to start the regular season September 13th, hosting the New Orleans Saints at Ford Field. Both starting safeties Kirby Joseph and Brian Branch were placed on the reserve and physically unable to perform list on Sunday. Both will have to set out a minimum of four games to start the new year. Scotty Scheffler wins again. The FedEx Cup champion is a second time joining only Rory McIlroy and Tiger Woods as multiple-time champions. He shot a 66 yesterday to finish at 16 under par in Atlanta and won by three shots over Victor Hovland in that golf tournament at the PGA Tour Championship in Atlanta. Curaçao is the Little League World Series champion for this year.
0: On their way to the United States Championship, Henderson, Nevada won its four games by a total of 37-13, but those hot bats couldn't get it going against Curaçao in the World Final.
14: Swings and hits one to center field, and it is caught by Ryan. And the island country of Curaçao lands the biggest fish.
0: Courtesy ABC, Curaçao fell behind 2-0, then scored 11 unanswered in the 11-2 win. It's the island's second championship, first winning in 2004. The state of Nevada loses in the final for the second straight year. I'm Tim McMaster, Fox News.
2: And at the U.S. Open Tennis Championships in New York, Novak Djokovic is out after a first-round loss, the first time in 20 appearances at Flushing Meadows that he has lost in the first round. The 24-time Grand Slam champion was visibly ill as he suffered through a grueling five-set, four-and-a-half-hour match. And the first round continues today. The top-seeded women's player, Aryna Sabalenka, and second-seeded men's player Carlos Alcaraz, scheduled to be on the court at Arthur Ashe Stadium. And those are the top stories in the world of sports for this day, Monday, August 31, 2026. It is 7:23.
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15: Our This Day stories are heard on WUSZ in Hibbing, Minnesota, and WTAQ in Green Bay, Wisconsin. Famous architect Frank Lloyd Wright was working in Japan on the Imperial Hotel at Tokyo. His adult son, John Lloyd Wright, was his assistant. And he knew the Japanese were fascinated with how things fit together. Some buildings and barns in Japan were even built without nails. Instead, they were fit together with a simple but strong tongue and groove system. And while whittling with some wood, he created a miniature log cabin where the walls were fitted together with carved-out slots. When he returned to the United States, he sold a small building kit where children could create their own miniature buildings. He named them after a president who was born in a log cabin. Lincoln logs were patented on this day, August 31st, 1920. And on this day, many of us are interested in how things fit together. I'm Chris Connolly.
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26: A federal appeals court is rejecting a pharmaceutical industry challenge to the federal Medicare drug price negotiation program. The court found that drug makers are not entitled to sell their products to Medicare at the price they prefer. That's the latest ruling in a slew of federal courts deciding in favor of the Medicare drug price negotiation program established through the Inflation Reduction Act.
27: They're great.
26: Tony the Tiger from Kellogg's. Kellogg's competing company, General Mills, says it's removing artificial colors from all of its cereal. Tammy Trujillo reports.
29: According to the company, the move means that brands including Lucky Charms and Trix are now made and available without synthetic color additives. General Mills also said that 90% of its U.S. products have moved away from artificial colors, and it remains on track to complete the removal of artificial colors from all of its U.S. retail products by the end of next year. Health and Human Services Secretary Robert F. Kennedy Jr. has pushed for the removal of artificial dyes and colors as part of his Make America Healthy Again initiative.
26: A new WalletHub study finds Americans are carrying a record amount of auto loan debt with total balances topping $1.7 trillion nationwide. Scottsdale, Arizona, with the largest average auto loan balance at $54,000.
30: The average household now owes more than $14,000 on vehicle loans, while rising interest rates continue to make car ownership more expensive. WalletHub says auto loan debt has climbed nearly 56% over the past decade, and serious delinquencies are also trending higher. Financial experts recommend shoppers compare financing offers carefully and consider buying within their budget as vehicle prices and borrowing costs remain elevated. I'm at Mattinson.
26: And if you're a bargain hunter, you'll have a few more options soon. Burlington says it's opening 20 new stores across 12 states next month as part of an ongoing expansion. The discount retailer says shoppers continue looking for value on everything from clothing to home decor, and the company plans to keep adding locations throughout the year. I'm Monica Nelson with your consumer and business news.
2: And Wall Street getting ready to wrap up a month of gains led by the tech sector on this final trading day of the month of August. The tech-heavy NASDAQ index is up 4% right now going into today's session during this month of August. NASDAQ futures this morning, though, are off 37. Dow futures are off 74. S&P futures off 12. As we get ready for the final trading session of the month of August starting later this morning, price of oil up on the world markets in the U.S. priced at $86.33 at this hour. And that's an update from the business desk. Mostly cloudy and 70 degrees in Kalamazoo. A warm, humid week. Scattered showers and storms possible. High today, 87. An update on weather and traffic coming up on 590 and 106.9 FM WKZO.
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11: In the newsroom, I'm Michael Arney. Coming up, it's the first day of school for thousands of Kalamazoo families. And a woman has died after she crashed into a tree in Richland. That was early Sunday morning. Those and more coming up.
2: And it's 7:30 on the last day of August, Monday, August 31. And coming up, a look at the Storm Team 8 weather picture for the day ahead. Meteorologist Matt Kirkwood has the story. We'll check on early traffic as well. We have some birthdays and anniversaries to share with you coming up on 590 and 106.9 FM WKZO, streaming at WKZO.com. 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
12: Michigan Ag Now. This is your morning report, and I'm Rusty Halverson.
13: The U.S. is once again importing cattle from Mexico. After halting imports due to New World screwworm, USDA allowed imports to resume and implemented a three-stage protection protocol to help control the further spread of NWS in the U.S. Alan Huddleston, the acting chief veterinary officer at USDA, talks about stage one of the protocol.
14: The first step occurs at the export gathering centers or the farms of origin. And at that farm, within 30 days, an accredited veterinarian is authorized to do an inspection of the animals to ensure that they are not showing any signs of any kind of disease, specifically New World screwworm infestation. And then within about 7 to 14 days prior to moving from that export gathering center, the animals receive a tick treatment, and 3 to 5 days before movement, they receive treatment with a product that actually treats and prevents New World screwworm, so that they've had a treatment already.
13: The second stage of the protocol also starts in Mexico before cattle enter the U.S.
14: Still inside of Mexico, the pre-export facility, or PIF. At the pre-export inspection, they arrive within 24 hours of when they would be crossing the border. And at that point, an official veterinarian from the Mexican Department of Agriculture does a second inspection of the animals to make sure that they're showing no signs of New World screwworm infestation. And then they also share some information, especially with animal identification, because every animal that's coming across the border has to meet official identification requirements so they could be traced back to that farm of origin.
13: USDA is tracking more than 100 screwworm traps and 8,000 insect traps. That's this hour's Michigan Ag Now report, and I'm Rusty Halverson.
21: 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Local news now.
11: Well, for you, this may be just another Monday, but for thousands of Kalamazoo families, it's back to school day. At least one local elected official is suggesting people head out early on their morning commute if they want to get to work safely and on time, because there'd be a lot of extra traffic.
16: Exercise caution. Please follow buses. Follow with care. When they put the stop sign up, please stop. There are many children who may be riding the bus for the first time.
11: Portage City Councilmember Gian Young says it won't be just traffic on four wheels, as a lot of students are making their own way to school.
16: Riding their bikes, walking on the roads. Some of our roads in the neighborhoods don't have sidewalks, so they may have to be walking on the street. Please just exercise patience.
11: Some charter and parochial schools have already begun their fall terms, but all 9 public school districts in Kalamazoo County observe the same general calendar because they all share programs like the Math and Science Center, Special Education, the new Career Connect Center, and others. Now, today will be a half day, so expect fast food outlets to be busy at lunch as well. The Kalamazoo County Sheriff's Office says a woman has died after she crashed into a tree in Richland early Sunday. The crash happened at 2 a.m. when she crashed into the tree along North 35th Street near Greer Drive. Deputies have not indicated what caused the crash. Her name, age, where she's from have also not been released. 15-year-old Isaiah Gordon is charged as an adult with first-degree murder, assault with intent to murder, and felony firearms for two shootings last weekend in Detroit. Gordon was arraigned Saturday for the shooting that killed 60-year-old Faith Williams and injured her 20-year-old niece, Katrina Cohen, at Eastside Liquor.
0: We may not ever know why he did what he did, but we do know that the family is grieving, and we will support them in their time of loss.
11: That's Detroit Police Chief Todd Bettison speaking last week with a woman's family at police headquarters. Gordon is also charged with shooting at a passing car Friday night on East Warren Avenue a few minutes afterward. Wayne County Prosecutor Kim Worthy says the attack was unprovoked and unimaginable, and she says he needs to be held accountable. Well, several Michigan state parks have reopened just in time for Labor Day weekend.
3: 13 state parks in Michigan were shut down at various points this summer for renovations, but all have now reopened just in time for a Labor Day getaway. Among them are Sheboygan State Park, which reopened in August with new bathrooms and showers at the campground, Van Buren State Park near South Haven, which underwent a major renovation project to improve beach erosion, and McLean State Park in Hancock, which now has nearly 100 new campsites. Other parks that have reopened for Labor Day include the Pinckney Recreation Area, Otsego Lake State Park, and Indian Lake State Park. Luke Sloan for the Michigan News Network.
11: Well, Michigan voters are growing weary and upset with both state and federal leaders. A new poll from Epic MRA shows President Trump's approval rating in the state is just 30%. That's a record low. Governor Whitmer's disapproval rating has hit a record high of 55%. Just 41% of voters approved of Whitmer's job performance. That was her lowest since March 2019, when it was at 36%. The poll also shows a 4 percentage point difference in favor of Democrats Jocelyn Benson and Abdul El-Sayed in the race for governor and U.S. Senate over John James and Mike Rogers. That's the latest from the WKZO Newsroom. I'm Michael Arney. More news at WKZO.com.
15: Fox News, I'm Therese Crowley. Iran vows to resist a new round of U.S. Treasury sanctions and strikes out two U.S. bases in Jordan. Fox has learned no significant impact. Nearly all missiles intercepted after the U.S. struck Iranian missile batteries, preparing to launch new sea mines into the Strait of Hormuz. President Trump tells Fox Sunday Night in America.
17: We're doing a great job. The blockade has been unbelievable. The financial hits that we're giving them, we're hitting them very hard. Nobody's ever been hit like this. And they're a failing nation right now. And at the right point, we'll either win or they'll do something.
15: Monsoon season sends a torrent of mud and water through Grand Canyon's Bright Angel Canyon. 15 hikers missing, one dead. Update from Nepal, more than 4,200 missing in the glacier collapse flooding. Over 900 dead there. 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
18: Mostly cloudy to partly cloudy conditions today. Warm and humid with a chance of showers and thunderstorms. High temperature up around 87. Tonight, partly cloudy, warm and humid. A 30% chance of a shower or thunderstorm. Low temperature near 72. As we head into Tuesday, mostly cloudy to partly cloudy conditions. Breezy, hot, and humid. About a 30% chance of a shower or thunderstorm. High temperature 88. Feel like readings, though, likely being a low to mid-90s. I'm Storm Team 8 meteorologist Matt Kirkwood tracking southwest Michigan's weather.
2: And in Kalamazoo right now, overcast and 70 degrees at WKZO. Checking on traffic. Again, watch for all those school buses out there on the roads. Once again, Kalamazoo and Portage joining a number of school districts that got the start on the new school year last week in opening classes half days in both Kalamazoo and Portage for students today. And checking on other traffic issues, we're seeing the usual slowdowns in and around downtown Kalamazoo. No big surprises there with the Kalamazoo Avenue reconstruction project and the work blocking parts of Park Avenue in that Michigan Avenue to Kalamazoo Avenue stretch. and Howard Street starting to pick up traffic around the campus of WMU. Classes at Western start on Wednesday morning. Big move-in weekend this past weekend. Students are back in town. Highways are moving fine, picking up and moving pretty much at or near posted speeds. Maybe not so much through some of the construction areas, but moving smoothly across the region, and no reported issues right now as far as major delays or crashes. An update on WKZO weather and traffic.
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2: Welcome to the start of a brand new week and the end of the month of August. Monday, August 31, 2026 has arrived, and it is 7:41 and 70 degrees in Kalamazoo this morning. Remember about a week ago when we were waking up in some parts of southwest Michigan with temperatures in the 40s? Little fickle summer it's been the last couple of weeks, and it looks like we're going to head toward the Labor Day holiday weekend. A very, very summer-like. Temperatures well into the 80s for highs this week, and chances of showers and storms exist pretty much any time over the course of this week. And Storm Team 8 meteorologist Matt Kirkwood is with us this morning, and he'll update the forecast details again shortly. I'm Ken Lanfear, 7:41, the 31st and final day of August, 2026. Happy birthdays going out today. Well, let's see who's blowing out the candles on the birthday cakes here. Connie Bayshaw. Connie, happy birthday today. And Bud Bender is celebrating a birthday today. Megan Kozatek, happy birthday. Jeff Scott celebrating a birthday today. Happy birthday to Jeff. Also, happy birthday to a local historian and expert tour guide as well. Lynn Houghton, happy birthday to you today. And from the WKZO newsroom, Ken Delaney, the unofficial mayor of Coldwater, Michigan, is celebrating a birthday today as well. And anniversary wishes going out to the Renzimas today. Dirk and Darlene celebrating an anniversary on this last day of August. Again, best wishes to everybody celebrating today, birthdays, anniversaries. The end of September, beginning of a school year, perhaps. Let us know who needs to be on our celebration list for a shout-out on the show tomorrow morning, same time, same station. We do this each weekday morning at this time. Email us from our birthday wish link that you'll find on our website at WKZO.com. Some of the famous people with birthdays today include Rock and Roll Hall of Famer Van Morrison, two times a Grammy Award winner, and Lifetime Achievement Awards for songwriting. Not only in the Rock Hall of Fame, but the Songwriters Hall of Fame, too. He is 81 today. Richard Gere, movies like Pretty Woman and Chicago and many others. Officer and a Gentleman, of course, 77 today. Debbie Gibson, singer and actress, the youngest woman to write, produce, and perform a Billboard Hot 100 number one single with the song Foolish Beat. She is 56 today, and Chris Tucker from the Rush Hour movies is 55. Our birthday celebrations for this last day of August, 2026, as you get a brand new work week started. Are you coming off the Well, the Sunday scaries, this is a term that the folks at LinkedIn made up. And they say, according to a survey they did of 3,000 individuals employed in the United States, the majority of the nation's workers, 66% in their survey, report experiencing the Sunday scaries ahead of the work week. They use the phrase to refer to the phenomenon of feeling stress and anxiousness on a Sunday night ahead of beginning work again on Monday following a weekend off. And I think they really kick in when you start to hear that ticking of the stopwatch when 60 Minutes comes on Sunday night. Sunday scaries, hopefully not. But, of course, next weekend it'll translate to the Monday scaries because of the Labor Day holiday weekend. And many people won't be working next Monday anyway. Kalamazoo Mornings with Ken Lanphier on 590 and 106.9 FM WK.

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2: I'm Beth Fisher. It's sentencing day for one of the workers charged in the death of five-year-old Thomas Cooper at the Oxford Center in a hyperbaric chamber explosion. Safety Director Jeffrey Mosteller pled no contest to involuntary manslaughter last month. The 65-year-old Mosteller faces a sentence of 19 months to 15 years in prison. Prosecutors say he deliberately discarded safety protocols that directly led to the explosion while Cooper was inside in Metro Detroit. A scary incident at Ford Field Saturday night following the Ed Sheeran concert, sending six people to the hospital. The Detroit Fire Department says all six were workers who were handling equipment. Two suffered serious injuries, although none of the injuries are considered life-threatening. Authorities haven't said exactly what happened, but reports indicate a forklift may have been involved. Only one of those injured works for Ford Field. Tonight's Powerball, $131 million. I'm Beth Fisher for the Michigan News Network.
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5: Mostly cloudy to partly cloudy conditions today. Warm and humid with a chance of showers and thunderstorms. High temperature up around 87. Tonight, partly cloudy, warm and humid. A 30% chance of a shower or thunderstorm. Low temperature near 72. As we head into Tuesday, mostly cloudy to partly cloudy conditions. Breezy, hot and humid. About a 30% chance of a shower or thunderstorm. High temperature 88. Feel like readings, though, likely being a low to mid-90s. I'm Storm Team 8 meteorologist Matt Kirkwood tracking southwest Michigan's weather.
6: 70 under mostly cloudy skies and some showers and a little bit north of the Kalamazoo area. A little thunderstorm activity just hovering off the Lake Michigan coastline may impact the inland areas a little bit later on. But for now, we appear to be clear and dry across most of southwest Michigan for your morning travels. Keeping a close eye out for all those school buses out there as the school year really gets rolling this week. And so far, so good. We're busy in some of the usual spots in and around the downtown Kalamazoo area. Again, watch for that backup starting to form on that section of Park Street between Michigan Avenue and Kalamazoo Avenue, as the lanes are pretty narrow alongside the construction project for the new arena. And the Kalamazoo Avenue reconstruction project continues. But right now, we're moving fine on the area highways and major arteries heading into downtown Kalamazoo. No particular problems and no crashes to report at this time. The latest WKZO weather and traffic, 7:50. The Tigers dropping the finale of their series Sunday to the Los Angeles Dodgers 6-1 at Comerica Park. The Tigers held to just two hits by Dodger pitching yesterday. They dropped two of three in the weekend series. It's on to Minnesota for the Tigers for a three-game series that starts tonight in Minneapolis, and Jackson Jobe will start tonight for the Tigers. Scotty Scheffler is a FedEx Cup champion once again, winning the PGA Tour Championship by three shots over Victor Hovland. At 16 under par, Ryan Gerard was third. Curaçao wins the Little League World Series. The Dutch Caribbean Island Nation defeating Nevada 11-2 Sunday in the title game. The second title for the country, winning in 2004. Nevada was the runner-up last year, falling to Taiwan. in the championship game.

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4: Singer David will be arraigned this morning in Los Angeles on charges he murdered a 14-year-old girl.
5: Last month, a judge in Los Angeles ruled there's enough evidence for a trial. Prosecutors believe the 21-year-old killed Celeste Rivas-Hernandez because she threatened to expose their sexual relationship. Investigators accuse him of cutting up her body and leaving it in his Tesla, where it was discovered after the car was towed. The defendant, David Anthony Burke, is pleading not guilty. I'm Mark Mayfield.
6: And it feels like
4: Olivia Rodrigo's first Daisy Chains Fields Music Festival is in the books. The singer's first all-woman festival took place in Irvine, California over the weekend, and it brought in $10 million for the event's 10 nonprofit partners. Philanthropist Melinda French Gates doubled that amount. A blockbuster suit against Anthropic has been filed by some of music's biggest publishers.
7: The Friday night filing alleges one of the largest and most blatant ongoing thefts of intellectual property in history. Units of Sony Music and Warner Music filed the suit in federal court in Northern California, naming Anthropic, CEO Dario Amodei, and co-founder Benjamin Mann as defendants. The 48-page complaint claims Anthropic pirated thousands of copyrighted musical works and asks for hundreds of thousands of dollars in damages per infringement. Work. I'm Tammy Trujillo.
4: And Burning Man Festival is underway. The annual Arts and Cultural Self-Expression Festival will run through September 7th. That's entertainment. I'm Daria Albinger.
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2: 7:55 at WKZO, 31st and final day of August 2026 on this Monday morning, and 70 degrees in Kalamazoo, watching a line of showers, and off to the north, some thunderstorm activity approaching the Lake Michigan shoreline. Perhaps we'll see some of that a little bit later on, but our highs today cranked up into the upper 80s. An update of the forecast and traffic coming up shortly here on WKZO. Well, from the business desk, stocks closed lower on Friday to end the week after Federal Reserve Chairman Kevin Warsh signaled the Fed may raise rates. Speaking at the Central Bank Symposium in Jackson Hole, Wyoming, Warsh said the Fed has work to do if inflation persists above its target of 2%. Treasury yields, which are linked to borrowing costs, moving higher following his remarks. The Dow lost 9 points. The S&P fell 19 on Friday. The Nasdaq dropped 138. Wall Street is poised to end the month up overall, especially in the tech sector. The tech-heavy Nasdaq up 4% going into today's session. But Dow futures right now are down 115 in the pre-market trading session. S&P futures down 18. Nasdaq futures off 53. Price of oil has been on the rise as the conflict in Iran starts to perk up once again. Price on the United States market up to $86.59 at this hour. Two meal kit companies are getting hit with complaints and threats to cancel after customers said they received spoiled food or nearly empty boxes. Blue Apron and Marley Spoon are popular delivery services that allow customers to select recipes in advance and send an insulated box with the ingredients and instructions. But since the company's old supplier, Fresh Realm, filed for bankruptcy, the Wall Street Journal reports that their transition to a new system has been a bumpy one with supply chain issues. A California company plans to build a nuclear power plant as investments in energy explode.
3: Often called the holy grail of clean energy, nuclear fusion is emerging as a potential solution to power everything, including massive AI data centers. Even though critics say the nuclear fusion process is too costly and time-consuming, investments in fusion startups jumped 69% from 2025, raising nearly $4.5 billion since last July, according to the Fusion Industry Association. California-based Pacific Fusion just broke ground on a $1 billion research and manufacturing facility in Albuquerque with a goal of creating more energy than it consumes by 2030. The company is looking to bring commercial power plants online by the early to mid-2030s. Reporting in Dallas, Christina Coleman, Fox News.
2: 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Dow futures off 138, and that's the latest from the business desk.
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8: We all know that being disruptive or violent on a plane are immediate grounds to get you thrown off the flight, or worse, banned from the airline. Here's what else can get you booted. Wearing clothing deemed inappropriate. This is highly subjective, and different gate agents or flight crews interpret the word inappropriate differently. So use common sense. No t-shirts with profane messages. Some airlines refuse anyone wearing shorts. You can also get thrown off for using your cell phone to film airline staff without their consent, being barefoot, or having offensive body odor. And the latest rule just announced? You'll get deplaned if you try to travel with a humanoid robot. 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I'm Peter Greenberg, and this is today's Worldwide Travel Minute. 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
10: The fighting has flared up again. I'm Dave Anthony, Fox News, as Iran retaliates to the first U.S. attack since July 29th.
11: Overnight, Iran launched at least 8 ballistic missiles at U.S. forces in Jordan. A U.S. source familiar tells Fox News there were no significant impacts, and the majority of the incoming fire was intercepted. The attack came after U.S. forces struck Iran's Larak Island after identifying preparations for an IRGC rocket launch that was meant to place new sea mines in the Strait of Hormuz.
10: That's Fox's Trey Kingston. Tel Aviv oil prices rising more than 3% because of all that. But the president keeps touting the new Venezuela oil deal months after the U.S. military captured leader Nicolas Maduro.
12: The acting president of Venezuela, Delcy Rodriguez, over the weekend said that this deal is a step toward economic recovery. And President Trump posted about this over the weekend, writing this in part on Truth Social. One of the things I'm going to do with the Venezuelan oil is fill up the strategic national reserves. The reserves hitting their lowest level in more than 4 decades to respond to global supply disruptions and high fuel prices. Well, this newly announced deal grants the U.S. the development of 17 strategic oil fields to produce 1.5 million barrels per day.
10: Fox's Alex Hogan. The search continues in Arizona after weekend flash flooding swept through an area of the Grand Canyon, killing at least one person, leaving 15 others unaccounted for. As rescuers continue a massive search in the flooding catastrophe that hit China and Nepal last week, more than 4,000 people remain missing there. Of those, State Department spokesman Tommy Pickett tells Fox,
13: 85 Americans approximately unaccounted for currently. We have now seen 11 Americans be safely evacuated and currently have no confirmed deaths of U.S. citizens at this time.
10: But more than 900 others were killed. Jury deliberations resume next hour in Plymouth, Massachusetts at Lindsay Clancy's murder trial and the killing of her 3 children. 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
14: Born on America's darkest day, September 11th, 01, the Tunnel to Towers Foundation, they have been helping American heroes ever since. Heroes like U.S. Army Sergeant William Bernard McKenna, exposed to burn pits. McKenna later died from T-cell lymphoma, leaving his wife, Dina, and 2 daughters. Tunnel to Towers honored Sergeant McKenna. 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Donate $11 a month. 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
10: Tomorrow, we'll only be 9 weeks from Election Day, with Republicans trying to keep their House and Senate majorities. President Trump tells Fox's Trey Gowdy,
17: when Trump's on the ballot, they win. When he's out of the ballot, the people don't go to vote. And I'm asking the people through your brilliant show, number one show, I'm asking the people to get out and vote, pretend I'm on the ballot.
10: If Democrats take back control of the House, they could launch new Trump investigations.
18: If that happens, a move to impeach President Trump should not be the first thing the party does.
19: Our priority ought to be making housing, education, energy, health care affordable and accessible for all of our citizens. Impeaching the president will not do that.
18: House Minority Leader Hakeem Jeffries said last week if Democrats take the House, he would not rule out a third Trump impeachment. Gernal Scott, Fox News.
10: That was Democratic Congressman James Clyburn on NBC's Meet the Press. On Wall Street, stock futures are down before the last trading day of what's been a positive month. Two aging tennis stars knocked out early at the U.S. Open.
20: Novak Djokovic losing in the first round.
21: So much heaven.
20: The most decorated player in men's tennis losing at the U.S. Open to Mariano Nivola in five sets on ESPN in a marathon match that lasted over 4.5 hours. The Joker was clearly battling illness on the court, and Venus Williams losing in straight sets to Sophia Kenin in a match that didn't begin until after midnight in what could be the final singles match at a Grand Slam for the 46-year-old. In New York, Frank Lanza, Fox News.
10: An older ex-NFL star player's making a comeback. Aaron Donald unretiring, returning to the Los Angeles Rams, a three-time defensive player of the year. Donald joins Myles Garrett, last year's top defensive player, traded to the Rams in the offseason. I'm Dave Anthony, and this is Fox News.
9: WKZO. 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
22: A consultant says there is room for improvement when it comes to employee communication inside Kalamazoo City government, but there are no big issues when it comes to race or gender. Now, it was time for the city's five-year assessment on diversity, equity, and inclusion. Dr. Tammy Hodo is the founder of All Things Diverse, a business consultancy based in Jacksonville, Florida. She says they did the surveys and focus groups with employees, identifying problems, and have come up with an implementation plan and a timetable to address the issues that they did find. She was brought in by the DEI department and didn't find any glaring issues when it comes to equity in the workplace.
23: And I will say with your pay equity, we didn't see any issues in regards to sex, ethnicity, or anything along those lines. But you do have more males in the workforce than you have females.
22: Dr. Hodo was asked specifically about the use of slurs or other identity triggers. She said, no.
23: None of that. Mm-mm. There was no concern surrounding sexuality. There was no concern, which I was surprised, surrounding race. I mean, race is a social construct. There was no concern brought up about that either.
22: But Dr. Hodo says departments are siloed. Some supervisors need work on their management and communication skills.
23: Like emotional intelligence, right? Empathy, self-awareness, self-regulation. Some of that is missing from some of your supervisors. It depends on who the supervisor is within that department. So that single fact changes how every problem below gets solved.
22: Hodo says the city needs to start doing exit interviews to learn why employees leave. They need to clearly define how employees can earn promotions, improve internal and interdepartmental communications and cooperation, and update organizational charts regularly so everyone knows who is doing what jobs.
23: You're at an inflection point where you can totally turn this around and make this great, or you can do nothing with this data and you're going to have this problem. It's going to continue.
22: It now becomes City Manager Malcolm Hankins' job to implement her recommendations, and he says he is up for it and has already begun the effort.
24: I appreciate the fact that someone has laid out some very good, clear pathways forward, and you will hear the progress as we continue to work through these things.
22: Hankins says he will give the commission regular updates on the progress. The Portage City Council has selected a township official from Texas as their new city manager. Karen Dempsey Horan's first day on the job will be November 2nd if she clears final background checks and can negotiate a contract with Portage officials. She'll be the first female to hold the job, selected by a Portage council that for the first time has a female majority. She told council members during her interview that she applied for the job because Portage offers exactly what she's looking for.
25: By and large, you have a great team and you're going in great directions. And so it really is making sure that we keep it that way and hopefully improve on it. In the areas that we can. I love the idea of being fully integrated in the community, having my son in the schools. That also is a return to my Michigan roots.
22: She has another quality that city managers have recently lacked, and that's a history of longevity. She spent nearly 28 years working in Woodlands Township, Texas. Now, Horan is a graduate of Aquinas College in Grand Rapids. She is originally from Ohio. Her husband, however, does have Michigan ties. Five small fires that were set Friday night, early Saturday morning in Kalamazoo are under investigation. The first was a trash can on fire on North Burdick Street, 9:30 p.m. That's followed by a porta potty on fire on Oxford at 10:40 p.m. and a fence on fire at 10:50 p.m. near South Riverview Drive and East Patterson Street. Then around 2 a.m. Saturday, a vehicle fire on Cimarron Drive and a trash can that was also on fire after 2, also on the same road. Kalamazoo Public Safety says no one was injured. They put the fires out quickly, limiting the damage. They're working to identify the suspects. That's the latest from the WKZO Newsroom. I'm Michael Arning. 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
0: Very warm and humid today with scattered showers and thunderstorms. The high temperature up around 87. And then tonight, a slight chance of a shower or thunderstorm. Mostly tonight dry with a low temperature near 70. For Tuesday, it's back to the heat. Mostly cloudy to partly cloudy conditions. Breezy, hot, and humid with a high up around 88. Feel like readings likely in the low to mid-90s with just a slight chance of a shower or thunderstorm. Looks like it'll remain humid right on through most of the remainder of the week. I'm Storm Team 8 meteorologist Matt Kirkwood tracking southwest Michigan's weather.
2: Mostly overcast around southwest Michigan right now and 72 degrees in Kalamazoo. At WKZO, we're watching a line of showers and thunderstorms, which is approaching the Lake Michigan shoreline. And north of the Grand Rapids area, it has already made it onshore. They have thunderstorms north of Grand Rapids, looks like, for southwest Michigan. When this rain hits the shoreline, it'll be on the light side. Could happen within the next hour for counties and cities along the Lake Michigan shoreline, and then move inland from there. But right now, we are clear and dry on the Kalamazoo Portage Battle Creek area roadways as the morning commute shifts into the home stretch. And so far, so good. Keeping a close eye out for all those school buses that have returned to the roadways with the start of school today in Kalamazoo and Portage. It's half days today. So beginning at 10:30 up through the noon hour, you'll start to see those buses make the return trip, starting with the high school kids and down to the elementary school students. So be aware of that on your travels this morning. Right now, in downtown Kalamazoo, the Kalamazoo Avenue reconstruction project continues, and beginning today, they're going to start electrical duct bank work at Burdick Street and Kalamazoo Avenue, and that is going to restrict turns between Burdick and Kalamazoo Avenue for up to the next week or so. And be aware in that area of Park Street, which has been impacted by not only the Kalamazoo Avenue reconstruction, but the Event Center construction, traffic will be shifting near Park Street on Kalamazoo Avenue through September 2nd, that's Wednesday, for a water main connection. This year's main line water installation project is complete as part of that reconstruction. They're now to the testing phase. You can still access businesses. Kalamazoo Avenue remains open. It remains a slow go there if you're just going east to west. And a traffic note for those in Portage, beginning today, temporary traffic signals are being activated for a lane closure along the west side of Southwestage from Barbary Avenue to Crockett Avenue as they prepare for the concrete trail replacement connecting it to Southwestage Park. The temporary traffic signals will be active to allow both north and southbound traffic through that stretch. So no problems as far as major delays or crashes to report at this time. And that's the latest WKZO weather and traffic update, and brought to you by Leister Exteriors, which reminds you that summer is a great time for a new roof, windows, siding, gutter, or deck. Take advantage of these remaining summer days. Visit 855leisters.com.
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2: Monday morning, a brand new week underway, not just any Monday, the 31st and final day of the month of August 2026. September will be here tomorrow, of course. And the beginning of schools, we've been talking about Kalamazoo, Portage, a number of other school districts that didn't get going last week are off and running on the brand new school year this week. So again, heads up for those buses out there. Ken Lanphier with you, 814 at 590 and 106.9 FM WKZO, and 72 degrees in Kalamazoo. Looks like we might get some rain before the morning is over. We got rained on yesterday morning here in the Kalamazoo area, 37 hundredths of an inch of precipitation measured officially over the weekend in Kalamazoo. Your results may vary, but we got the clearing done in time to get a couple of concerts in to wrap up the busy season of concerts in the park in Bronson Park in Kalamazoo and the concert series at Kindleberger Park in Parchment. So it's been a great summer of live music in the great outdoors. On the agenda for this week, of course, is an art hop, because the first Friday in September is coming up on Friday. And there'll be 80-plus artists and dozens of stops along downtown Kalamazoo's streets and sidewalks as Art Hop returns this Friday. Plenty of opportunities to meet up with local artists and discover what they have for you. And if you'd like a complete look at the Art Hop coming up this Friday, check out our podcast section at WKZO.com. Kristen Chesick from the Arts Council of Greater Kalamazoo had a special edition of Creative Cafe that aired Saturday morning here on WKZO to talk about the upcoming Art Hop. Of course, Labor Day weekend is coming up. My goodness, that holiday snuck up on us, didn't it? Labor Day is a week from today, 7th of September, as late as Labor Day gets on the calendar. Who's doing the bridge walk this year? Anybody doing the Mackinac Bridge walk? It'll be, of course, closed to traffic on Labor Day, September 7th, for the annual walk. And for the safety and convenience of those who start from the St. Ignace side, the walk begins at Bridgeview Park on the west side of I-75. And because walkers can start from either end of the bridge when they arrive, there are no buses transporting participants across the bridge. That's a change in the bridge walk that happened a few years ago. Participants must plan accordingly to make sure they end their walk on the same side of the bridge as their transportation, or that could be a Labor Day issue for you. So good luck on that. Check out the Mackinac Bridge website for more details on this year's bridge walk across the Big Mac Bridge. Kalamazoo Mornings with Ken Lanphier on Monday the 31st on 590 and 106.9 FM WKZO.
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0: Very warm and humid today with scattered showers and thunderstorms. The high temperature up around 87. And then tonight, a slight chance of a shower or thunderstorm. Mostly tonight, dry with a low temperature near 70. For Tuesday, it's back to the heat. Mostly cloudy to partly cloudy conditions. Breezy, hot, and humid with a high up around 88. Feel like readings likely in the low to mid 90s with just a slight chance of a shower or thunderstorm. Looks like it will remain humid right on through most of the remainder of the week. I'm Storm Team 8 meteorologist Matt Kirkwood tracking southwest Michigan's weather.
2: And under cloudy skies, 72 degrees in Kalamazoo at WKZO. Some along the southwest Michigan shoreline of Lake Michigan. We'll be seeing a little rain within the next 30 minutes to an hour, and it may drift inland from there. So watch for possible changing conditions on the roadways as you keep an eye out for those school buses, some of which will be back out on the road before the morning is over. Checking on the MDOT MyDrive map, see how we're doing traffic-wise. We're busy in some of the usual spots. Look out for a Oakland Drive slowdown from Howard Street through the East Campus of Western, heading into a downtown Kalamazoo and linking up with West Main traffic. Makes for busy conditions on Michigan Avenue. We've got that usual slowdown and backup showing up on that section of Park Street between Michigan Avenue and Kalamazoo Avenue, and coming around the bend on the viaduct to a hookup with Kalamazoo Avenue. That's a bit busy right now, Kalamazoo Avenue, with lane restrictions for the reconstruction project. But no major problems. Highways moving fine. No reported issues there. The latest WKZO weather and traffic update at 8:20. The Detroit Lions wrapped up their preseason over the weekend with a 25-16 victory over the Indianapolis Colts in Indiana. And now final preparations and shaping up the roster for the season opener coming up a week from Sunday, September 13th, when they host the New Orleans Saints at Ford Field. But the Lions will start the season without their starting safeties. Kirby Joseph and Brian Branch are on the reserve physically unable to perform list. They have to sit out at least four games to begin this season. The Tigers are in Minnesota tonight to open a series against the Twins. The Tigers dropping three of their last four, including a 6-1 loss to the Los Angeles Dodgers, as they dropped two out of three in that weekend series. Jackson Jobe is scheduled to get the start for the Tigers tonight. And Scottie Scheffler wins the PGA Tour Championship by three shots, finishing atop the leaderboard in Atlanta at 16 under par yesterday. 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
11: I'm Tanya J. Powers, and these are the stories of 9/11. Bill Spade was a firefighter on Rescue 5 on September 11th.
12: I get into work that morning, and the firehouse was so lively. Everyone was up, and a normal breakfast with the firemen, everyone just enjoying. And then 8:46, that first plane strikes, and everything turns. I got to the hospital around 12:30 that afternoon after surviving both collapses, and later that night finding out I was the only survivor from my company, and that really hurt hard.
11: He tells his story in Behind the Lines, a stage production now touring the U.S.
12: I've had people come up to me and say, I'm not going to be so secretive about my feelings, or I'm not going to hide things in my inside so much. I'm going to be more expressive and not hold things in. Or people saying that I'm going to go seek counseling, which to me has been one of my strongest points I try to get across.
11: Learn more at modernwarriorlive.org. Tanya J. Powers, Fox News.
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2: 590 and 106.9 FM WKZO Monday morning. And thanks to a caller who just let us know that the rain has reached the shoreline of southwest Michigan off the Lake Michigan coastline. A listener telling us a few moments ago that it's raining pretty hard right now. Mile mark 41 on I-94 in western Van Buren County, so expect some rainy conditions to develop across southwest Michigan as the morning rolls along. 72 degrees right now in Kalamazoo at WKZO. We'll update weather and traffic again in the next few minutes, and we are looking at possible showers and maybe some pop-up storms pretty much most of this coming week leading up to the Labor Day holiday weekend. And hopefully it'll get it out of its system before the holiday weekend arrives. But if you're among those who were impacted by the storms we experienced here in the state of Michigan back in April, the Michigan State Police Emergency Management and Homeland Security Division and FEMA, the Federal Emergency Management Agency, is reminding those impacted by April's severe storms that today is the deadline to apply for federal financial assistance. Between April 10th and April 21st, you'll remember, severe storms, heavy rain, snow melt, 9 confirmed tornadoes, all combined to cause widespread damage and flooding in 43 counties across the state of Michigan. And during the month of April, the National Weather Service issued 13 flash flood warnings, 24 flood warnings, and 25 flood advisories. So it was a very rough month of April. Now, if you were impacted, the deadline to apply for FEMA's Individual Assistance Program is 11:59 p.m. local time tonight. The deadline to apply for Small Business Administration low-interest disaster loans for physical damage is also today, August the 31st. So for more details, contact FEMA or the Small Business Administration. But again, today is the deadline to apply for assistance if you were impacted by those nasty storms we experienced here in the month of April. WKZO at 8:27.
18: 1955 was an important year in America. Elvis was at the top of the charts. Rebel Without a Cause was in theaters. Gunsmoke was on TV. Ike was in the White House. A gallon of gas was 23 cents. And Disneyland opened its doors. And in Kalamazoo, Michigan, a young businessman named Russ Bartholomew started Bartholomew Heating and Cooling.
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22: In the newsroom, I'm Michael Arney. Coming up, interim Kalamazoo County Administrator Terrell Cole says the County Parks Director is planning to deliver an assessment on the county fair at their meeting this week. That story and more are coming up.
2: Rain appears to be on the way for us here in the area, already on shore in Van Buren and DeBarion and Western Allegan counties, and some heavier rain and thunderstorms north of the Grand Rapids area off the lake shore. So we'll watch for changing conditions on the roadways as well as those school buses later on in the morning. And coming up, we'll hear from Storm Team 8 meteorologist Matt Kirkwood about our first of the week, end of the month weather, and another check of traffic coming up as well on 590 and 106.9 FM WKZO on the last day of August. 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
23: Now, the rest of the story. David and Lena were doing great. Their New York jewelry store, small though it was making money. Their family had recently grown to 3 with the birth of their first child. The American dream was coming true for them in February 1900. But then early in March, David became ill, tuberculosis. 6 months later, David was dead. Medical expenses had wiped out the store. Lena was left with only her sorrow, her young son, and an uncertain future. And one thing more. A pair of diamond earrings. They'd been a wedding gift from David, but now their sentimental value was eclipsed by a desperate need for money. So, Lena pawned those earrings, and with a few dollars she received, made a down payment on a Singer sewing machine. That's right, to rescue her tiny family from destitution, Lena became a seamstress. The precious earrings would have to be reclaimed and pawned and reclaimed many times to purchase materials and supplies, but she got by, and it was in a tiny apartment on West 112th Street, shared with her sister and her small son, that Lena lived and worked, and before long it became apparent that Lena had a genuine talent for dressmaking. Without patterns or even tape measures, she judged material dimensions by eye, and soon her clientele extended beyond the ladies in her neighborhood. In 1904, Lena's family of 3 moved into larger quarters, a better neighborhood, and it was there and then that her modest shop was visited by an attractive young woman, an attractive, pregnant young woman. Now, until then, in this country at any rate, pregnancy forced an expectant mother into seclusion, and this particular expectant mother could not cope with the prospect of 4 more cloistered months. At the very least, she wanted to be able to entertain friends at home. Perhaps Lena could make her a dress, say a tea gown or some such, that would accommodate her condition. Well, for that young lady, Lena did more than accommodate. The seamstress, using her innate designer's skill, created an accordion-pleated skirt and bodice, joining the two with an elastic band, and when she was through, not only did her infanticipating client look more attractive than ever, but one could hardly tell that she was pregnant. And oh yes, I do mean to say that that was the first maternity dress ever seen in New York City. Today, the business that Lena founded something more than a century ago is a multi-million dollar one. Its advertising states a specialty in fashions for big, beautiful women. But did you know how that company got its name? You see, Lena, distracted and trembling with joy upon receiving her first check for $300, she misspelled her own first name in the bank deposit slip. She misspelled her own first name. And beginning that day, Lena, the young widow who financed her first dress shop by pawning and reclaiming a pair of diamond earrings, beginning that day, Lena became Lane Bryant. Lane Bryant. Only now you know the rest of the story.
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5: It's been a little less than a month since Kalamazoo County staged its first county fair in several years. Interim Administrator Cheryl Cole says the county parks director is planning to deliver an assessment. It'll be at their meeting Tuesday.
6: We expect to get some good information from Director Rakowitz, provide updated fair data. We'll be gathering some direction of how next year would go.
5: The event was brought back to see if they could make it a self-sustaining event and also see if they could eventually find someone to manage it. Two commissioners gave the fair high marks. Wendy Mazur says she now wants to get a goat of her own, and John Geisler praised the rodeo.
7: I thought that was really super. I enjoyed it immensely.
9: I got elephant ears, and they were fabulous. And the fair was wonderful.
5: Whether or not it continues and what form it takes may depend on how well it did. Environmental groups are preparing to challenge the Trump administration's latest emergency order, keeping Michigan's J.H. Campbell coal plant open another 90 days. The more than 1,400-megawatt plant in West Olive is primarily owned by Consumers Energy. Critics argue the sixth extension will prolong harmful pollution and saddle ratepayers with unnecessary costs. Ted Kelly with the Environmental Defense Fund explains what needs to happen before opponents can take the newest order to court.
24: That process requires us to first file a request for rehearing with the Department of Energy. And if that request is rejected, as they have been in each of the previous orders, we're then able to challenge that in court.
5: Kelly says ratepayers ultimately pick up the cost of keeping the Campbell plant open. It's more than $600,000 every day. Consumers Energy had planned to retire the plant in May 2025 and replace it with other energy sources. The Trump administration says Campbell is needed to meet growing demand and keep the power grid reliable. Michigan officials say retiring Campbell as planned was projected to save state ratepayers nearly $600 million. Kelly says the fight over the plant involves a broad coalition of environmental groups and states.
24: So the Environmental Defense Fund, as well as eight other public interest groups, and the attorneys general of Michigan, Minnesota, and Illinois have challenged each of these unlawful orders.
5: The D.C. Circuit Court of Appeals heard arguments in May over the administration's original order. A decision is still pending. Latest extension keeps Campbell available through November 14th, nearly a year and a half beyond its planned retirement. The auto industry is wrapping up a pretty good summer when it comes to car sales.
25: The annual sales rate, what current sales would be if they were to stay that way all year, has been running in the mid-16 millions this summer. Cox Automotive senior economist Charlie Chesboro says that's despite higher interest rates and high gas prices.
27: You know, I think consumers in general just shrugging off a lot of the economic uncertainty that we can see there out in the economy right now.
25: Chesboro says the high gas prices have actually helped hybrid sales, and higher income buyers have received a boost from a very good stock market. Jeff Gilbert for the Michigan News Network.
5: And speaking of gas prices, Michigan's average gas price up to $4.17 a gallon. That's 1 cent more than last week. AAA Michigan says the price is 11 cents lower than last month, but 84 cents more than what we paid last year. A 15-gallon tank of gas statewide costs $62. Michigan's highest price, $4.26 in Jackson. Marquette has the lowest price at $3.99. In southwest Michigan, Berrien County has the lowest price at $4.10. Berrien County remains the highest in the area at $4.26. That's the latest from the WKZO Newsroom. I'm Michael Arney. 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
28: News.
0: I'm Gianna Gelosi. For the first time in a month, the U.S. and Iran have traded fire, with U.S. forces hitting two Iranian rocket launchers and Iran retaliating by firing at U.S. bases in Jordan.
8: Overnight, Iran launched at least eight ballistic missiles at U.S. forces in Jordan. A U.S. source familiar tells Fox News there were no significant impacts and the majority of the incoming fire was intercepted.
0: That's Fox's Trey Yangs. President Trump vowing to replenish the strategic petroleum reserve with his new Venezuelan oil deal that some experts say could shift focus off the Strait of Hormuz.
11: Well, this newly announced deal grants the U.S. the development of 17 strategic oil fields to produce 1.5 million barrels per day.
0: Fox's Alex Hogan, acting president of Venezuela, says this deal is a step towards economic recovery. 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
12: Very warm and humid today with scattered showers and thunderstorms. The high temperature up around 87. And then tonight, a slight chance of a shower or thunderstorm. Mostly tonight, dry with a low temperature near 70. For Tuesday, it's back to the heat. Mostly cloudy to partly cloudy conditions. Breezy, hot, and humid with a high up around 88. Feel like rains, likely in the low to mid-90s, with just a slight chance of a shower or thunderstorm. Looks like it'll remain humid right on through most of the remainder of the week. I'm Storm Team 8 meteorologist Matt Kirkwood, tracking southwest Michigan's weather.
2: And in Kalamazoo right now, it is 72 degrees under mostly cloudy skies, but rain is closing in fast on the Kalamazoo and Portage area as it comes off the lake shore. It's moving its way through Van Buren County and parts of Allegan and Berrien counties north and south. And expect some showers in the next half hour or so around the Kalamazoo area, if not sooner. Hopefully some of the kids who have half days of school today in Kalamazoo and Portage remember their rain gear today. They might need it when they get out a little bit later on. And speaking of, starting to see some slow travel along Nichols Road on the west side of Kalamazoo where King Westwood School is located. That signals that school zones are kind of busy this morning on this first day of classes in Kalamazoo and Portage. So be aware of that and watch for the school buses. They make the reverse trips later on this morning. Downtown Kalamazoo, traffic pretty busy, particularly a stretch from Riverview Drive all the way from Patterson down to the Viaduct and making the turn down to Kalamazoo Avenue. Slow go through Kalamazoo Avenue construction, of course, but you can still access businesses if you want to get east to west. Not stopping for anything. North Street and Ransom Street might be alternatives if you're just moving through town. Coming in the other direction, West Main to Michigan Avenue, kind of busy right now, and no particular problems on the expressways. There's still lane restrictions on northbound 131 through the I-94 interchange, although some of the barricades were removed at the end of last week for that big construction project, which is heading into the home stretch. But no major problems reported, no crashes on the books right now. Watch for the rain, though, to change conditions on the roadways. Very shortly for some. Now that's the latest on WKZO weather and traffic.
18: 1955 was an important year in America. Elvis was at the top of the charts. Rebel Without a Cause was in theaters. Gunsmoke was on TV. Ike was in the White House. A gallon of gas was 23 cents. And Disneyland opened its doors. And in Kalamazoo, Michigan, a young businessman named Russ Bartholomew started Bartholomew Heating and Cooling.
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2: Monday morning. Getting ready to wrap up August. Tear the calendar page off tomorrow for the first day of September. Ken Lanphier with you, 842. at 590 and 106.9 FM, WKZO, 72 degrees in Kalamazoo. So we watch a line of showers start to make its way through southwest Michigan. So be ready for that as the morning rolls along. And we'll have another update of weather and traffic for you in the next few minutes here on WKZO. First full week of school in the Kalamazoo and Portage public schools. As we mentioned, some districts got a head start on things last week, and Labor Day weekend will be a long one. Most districts taking Friday through the upcoming weekend off. Western Michigan University classes begin for the new semester on Wednesday. It was a big move-in weekend at WMU, of course, this past weekend. And you may have taken notice that kids are back in school for Western. Big move-in weekend this past weekend. Meantime, it's football season at WMU starting this weekend. The Bronco football team opening on the road at the University of Michigan. And then a week from Saturday is the big Communiversity Night affair at Western's Waldo Stadium. Always a big celebration of football and the community at Western. And once again this season, we'll be highlighting information on the games and special conversations with those involved in the football program at Western Michigan University, starting this coming Friday with the preview of the season opener against the University of Michigan. The radio voice of the Western Michigan Broncos, Robin Hook, will be joining us on Friday morning, as will Elaine Russell, who has taken over as the interim athletic director with the move of Dan Bartholomew to Michigan State. They'll join us on Friday to talk a little Western Michigan Broncos sports. We're hoping to be on the road ahead of Communiversity Night a week from Friday, but we'll keep you posted on that here on WKZO. 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

0: Ottawa and West Michigan's Ottawa County Sunday afternoon after their boat capsized. The Park Township Fire Department says a person appeared to be in distress, but was reportedly wearing a life jacket. Marine units and a dive team were sent to the scene, but before they arrived, a nearby boat helped the boat, and it was righted, and the person was taken to the shore safely. A scary incident at Ford Field Saturday night after the Ed Sheeran concert that sent six people to the hospital. The Detroit Fire Department and officials with Ford Field confirmed the six were workers handling equipment following the show. Authorities did not confirm what caused the injuries, but reports suggest a forklift was involved. While none of the injuries are life-threatening, two of the people are in serious condition. Several Michigan state parks have reopened just in time for Labor Day weekend. 13 Michigan state parks were shut down at various points this summer for renovations. I'm Beth Fisher for the Michigan News Network.
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3: Very warm and humid today with scattered showers and thunderstorms. The high temperature up around 87. And then tonight, a slight chance of a shower or thunderstorm. Most of tonight dry with a low temperature near 70. For Tuesday, it's back to the heat. Mostly cloudy to partly cloudy conditions. Breezy, hot, and humid with a high up around 88. Feel like rains, likely in the low to mid-90s, with just a slight chance of a shower or thunderstorm. Looks like it'll remain humid right on through most of the remainder of the week. I'm Storm Team 8 meteorologist Matt Kirkwood tracking southwest Michigan's weather.
4: 72 in Kalamazoo under cloudy skies. Showers moving in on the Kalamazoo Portage area out of the west northwest. So expect some changing conditions on some of the roadways very shortly, if not already. And checking on traffic, still pretty busy in spots in and around downtown Kalamazoo, particularly some of the outlets heading into downtown Kalamazoo, like Park Street and Portage Street and Riverview Drive through the Viaduct into Michigan Avenue and on to Kalamazoo Avenue. Very busy trek through there, seeing some slowdowns early this morning now on Douglas Avenue from the 131 Penetrator down toward the Stewart neighborhood. But all in all, we're moving pretty well, maybe a little slower than you'd like. And highway traffic is moving well without any particular issues as far as crashes or delays go. The latest WKZO weather and traffic update.
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3: 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Thanks so much for sharing part of your morning with us. I'm Ken Lanfear, watching some showers move across parts of southwest Michigan, and most will see some showers before too much longer if you haven't already. And current Kalamazoo temperature 72 degrees, expecting highs well into the 80s pretty much all week long. Another update of weather and traffic coming up shortly here on WKZO. Coming up tomorrow on our show, the Air Zoo is making plans for another one of their big movie nights that they can't talk an awful lot about, but we'll fill you in on what details they can talk about with you tomorrow morning in our 8 o'clock hour here on WKZO. Well, older folks are flocking to a coastal getaway that's been emerging as a new hotspot for the promise of sun, savings, and a slower pace. But as is the case with many of these spots, paradise is starting to feel the pressure.
4: Retirees are moving to Delaware's coastal Sussex County, but the growth is putting stress on local services. The county has added about 40,000 residents since 2020, with population growth roughly five times the national average. Delaware's beaches, lower property taxes, no sales tax, and no estate tax are attracting retirees from higher tax states like New York and New Jersey. But schools, healthcare, roads, and local businesses are struggling to keep up. One resident says he waited 9 months for a colonoscopy and 18 months for a dental appointment. Angelo Bavaro, Fox News.
3: Well, big changes are afoot at Apple from the top down.
5: Today is the last day on the job for Apple CEO Tim Cook. He's still remaining as executive chairman, but he's handing over control to John Ternus, who has been the company's top hardware engineer. Cook has run the company for 15 years, forced to fill the very charismatic shoes and turtlenecks of founder Steve Jobs, who died in 2011. Cook's tenure ends just a week or so before Apple holds its yearly product reveal, at which the company is rumored to be debuting a foldable iPhone. Also coming soon will be the update for macOS called Golden Gate, which won't support Intel chips. Eben Brown, Fox News.
3: Are you finding yourself using cash less and less? The study from the Pew Research Center says 42% of U.S. adults say they never use cash for purchases in a typical week. The survey found that only 12% said they only use cash for typical weekly purchases. Higher-earning Americans are at the forefront of this cashless trend, with 58% of those in households earning $100,000 or more a year reporting they make none of their regular purchases with cash. People in lower-income households were more likely to use cash, with about a quarter of those earning less than $30,000 per year saying they use cash for most or all purchases. Well, Wall Street closed lower on Friday to end the week, but the market is on track to wrap up the month of August with gains led by the tech sector as we approach this final half hour of pre-market trading before the final session of the month of August gets underway. The tech-heavy NASDAQ index is up 4% during the month heading into today's session, and both the S&P 500 and Dow reached their all-time highs earlier in the month of August. Here are the numbers as we approach that final half hour of the pre-market trading session. Dow futures are down 196, S&P futures are off 27.5, and NASDAQ futures off 84. Price of oil has been rising with the renewal of conflicts in the Middle East, the U.S. and Iran battling it out again, and the price of oil rising as a result. And on the U.S. market, it's priced at this time at $86.09. Consumer sentiment fell about 6% last month. The University of Michigan's final reading for August slipped mainly on inflation worries. The survey notes declines for all political groups, especially among Republicans, with older Americans and lower income groups. Uncertainty over the Iran conflict, gas prices, and trade tensions added to concerns about the economy. Consumers expect prices to go up 4% over the next year. That's a slight decrease from last month's reading. Coming up in the business week ahead, the big story will be the government's monthly jobs report that is due out on Friday. Dow futures now down 209, a little over half an hour ahead of today's session.
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14: The conflict will keep escalating. I'm Dave Anthony, Fox News. After Iran retaliated yesterday's U.S. attacks, the first strikes in a month, the targeted Iranian forces preparing to launch rockets with sea mines into the Strait of Hormuz. Fox's Trey Yingst is in Tel Aviv.
15: I just spoke with President Trump, who told Fox News the United States will respond to the Iranian attack on U.S. forces overnight in Jordan. The president said, "We're going to hit them hard. There will be a response." He indicated that all of the missiles, except one, were intercepted by U.S. air defense systems. One missile was identified as not going to hit anything significant, and they allowed it to pass through the airspace.
14: Iran also fired a drone intercepted by the United Arab Emirates. The president also just posted on Truth Social that Iran is officially a failed nation with no currency, 300% inflation, and their leadership is in total disarray. The renewed fighting has sent oil prices up more than 3% right now. It is back to work this hour for Lindsay Clancy's jury in Plymouth, Massachusetts. At her murder trial and the killing of her three kids, she's using an insanity defense, citing postpartum psychosis and severe mental health issues.
16: The jury is considering a range of verdicts. Not guilty due to a lack of criminal responsibility would likely result in civil confinement. First-degree murder carries life in prison without the possibility of parole. Second-degree murder is life with the possibility of parole. And manslaughter comes with a max sentence of 20 years.
14: That's Fox's Nate Foy outside the courthouse. 15 people still unaccounted for in Arizona after a flash flood in the Grand Canyon. At least one person was killed. And now an update on a much bigger flood catastrophe.
17: Rescuers are searching for as many as 900 workers believed to be trapped in tunnels at 12 hydropower sites that are buried in mud as the death toll continues to rise. Days after nearly 30-foot-high waves of water swept through the area along the Nepal-China border. At least 900 people have died and more than 4,700 are still missing.
14: That's Tanya J. Powers. 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
18: Born on America's darkest day, September 11th, 01, the Tunnel to Towers Foundation, they have helped American heroes ever since. Heroes like United States Navy Chief Shannon Kent. 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
14: It is back to work at the Capitol this morning for some lawmakers.
21: The Republican-controlled House is back in session this week with a busy to-do list over the next few weeks. Topping that agenda, a government spending bill to prevent a pre-election shutdown at the end of September. The House and Senate each passed competing proposals to extend funding into December. House Republicans are also eager to push through another budget reconciliation bill, and the White House is urging passage of a supplemental spending package to provide the military with billions of dollars to replenish weapons stockpiles. The Senate does not return to Washington until the middle of September. In Washington, Jared Halpern, Fox News.
14: Now, this return from recess won't last long. House lawmakers will leave again and take Labor Day and the rest of next week off as well. Lake America is official now on Google Maps, which is making the change days after President Trump's executive order renaming Lake Ontario, though it is still called that on Google Maps in Canada as the two countries have dueling tariffs and a new trade war. On Wall Street, stock futures are down about 200 points for the Dow before today's and this week's trading. At the movie, Spider-Man. Still king of the box office. Brand New Day remains number one.
22: For a fifth straight weekend, taking in about $22 million.
23: I didn't know you could get that big.
22: Two newcomers couldn't even come close. The animated Coyote versus Acme did a respectable $14 million.
24: Acme is evil.
22: While Ridley Scott's The Dog Stars stumbled into fifth place with just $8 million. And that's a tough opening for the $100 million plus sci-fi film. Meantime, Spider-Man is closing in on $900 million domestically and still has the box office all to himself. Carmen Roberts, Fox News.
14: Also in the top five this weekend at the box office, The Odyssey third, followed by Insidious out of the further. I'm Dave Anthony, and this is Fox News.
13: From the WKZO Newsroom. 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
25: Well, for you, this may be just another Monday, but for thousands of Kalamazoo families, it's back to school day. At least one local elected official is suggesting people head out early on their morning commute if they want to get to work safely and on time, because there'd be a lot of extra traffic.
26: Exercise caution. Please follow buses. Follow with care. When they put the stop sign up, please stop. There are many children who may be riding the bus for the first time.
25: Portage City Council member John Young says it won't be just traffic on four wheels, as a lot of students are making their own way to school.
26: Riding their bikes, walking on the roads. Some of our roads in the neighborhoods don't have sidewalks, so they may have to be walking on the street. Please just exercise patience.
25: Some charter and parochial schools have already begun their fall terms, but all nine public school districts in Kalamazoo County observe the same general calendar because they all share programs like the Math and Science Center, Special Education, the new Career Connect Center, and others. Now, today will be a half day, so expect fast food outlets to be busy at lunch as well. The Kalamazoo County Sheriff's Office says a woman has died after she crashed into a tree in Richland early Sunday. The crash happened at 2 a.m. when she crashed into the tree along North 35th Street near Greer Drive. Deputies have not indicated what caused the crash. Her name, age, where she's from have also not been released. 15-year-old Isaiah Gordon is charged as an adult with first-degree murder, assault with intent to murder, and felony firearms for two shootings last weekend in Detroit. Gordon was arraigned Saturday for the shooting that killed 60-year-old Faith Williams and injured her 20-year-old niece, Katrina Cohen, at Eastside Liquor.
0: We may not ever know why he did what he did, but we do know that the family is grieving, and we will support them in their time of loss.
25: That's Detroit Police Chief Todd Bettison speaking last week with the woman's family at police headquarters. Gordon is also charged with shooting at a passing car Friday night on East Warren Avenue a few minutes afterward. Wayne County Prosecutor Kim Worthy says the attack was unprovoked and unimaginable, and she says he needs to be held accountable. Well, several Michigan state parks have reopened just in time for Labor Day weekend.
1: 13 state parks in Michigan were shut down at various points this summer for renovations, but all have now reopened just in time for a Labor Day getaway. Among them are Sheboygan State Park, which reopened in August with new bathrooms and showers at the campground, Van Buren State Park near South Haven, which underwent a major renovation project to improve beach erosion, and McLean State Park in Hancock, which now has nearly 100 new campsites. Other parks that have reopened for Labor Day include the Pinckney Recreation Area, Otsego Lake State Park, and Indian Lake State Park. Luke Sloan for the Michigan News Network.
25: Well, Michigan voters are growing weary and upset with both state and federal leaders. A new poll from Epic MRA shows President Trump's approval rating in the state is just 30%. That's a record low. Governor Whitmer's disapproval rating has hit a record high of 55%. Just 41% of voters approved of Whitmer's job performance. That was her lowest since March 2019, when it was at 36%. The poll also shows a 4 percentage point difference in favor of Democrats Jocelyn Benson and Abdul El-Sayed in the race for governor and U.S. Senate over John James and Mike Rogers. That's the latest from the WKZO Newsroom. I'm Michael Arney. More news at WKZO.com.
2: Very warm and humid today with scattered showers and thunderstorms. The high temperature up around 87. And then tonight, a slight chance of a shower or thunderstorm. Mostly tonight dry with a low temperature near 70. For Tuesday, it's back to the heat. Mostly cloudy to partly cloudy conditions. Breezy, hot, and humid with a high up around 88. Feel like rains likely in the low to mid-90s with just a slight chance of a shower or thunderstorm. Looks like it'll remain humid right on through most of the remainder of the week. I'm Storm's main meteorologist Matt Kirkwood tracking southwest to Michigan's weather.
3: And in Kalamazoo right now, 72 degrees under mostly cloudy skies, and showers continue to be just to the west of the Kalamazoo area, and some of it is a little bit on the heavy side as you head a little further north along the lakeshore. So expect some changing conditions on area roadways as this day moves along. And right now, temperatures in the low 70s, but expected to be well into the 80s before the end of the day today. And, of course, keep an eye out. School buses will be hitting the road again in about an hour and a half for some students in the Kalamazoo and Portage school districts, mainly high school students first off, and then later the elementary schools and the younger schools, a little closer to the noon hour. So be aware of that as the school year gets underway in Kalamazoo and Portage today. We've had some serious backups in the last half hour trying to get in and out of downtown Kalamazoo with the construction on Kalamazoo Avenue and along Park Street holding things up. But right now we're moving pretty well. Still some slow logos on some of the major arteries heading in and out of downtown Kalamazoo, but no major problems as far as crashes or delays go. And speaking of the Kalamazoo area traffic, Kalamazoo Avenue traffic, the work will be shifting beginning today to the Burdick Street intersection at Kalamazoo Avenue for electrical work there. So that will impact some of your abilities to make a turn onto Kalamazoo Avenue from Burdick. So something to keep in mind there. And there's also going to be a traffic shift near Park Street through the midweek section as part of the water main connection that they're making with the reconstruction project and the Kalamazoo Avenue Event Center location. And in Portage, starting today, there will be temporary traffic signals activated on the west side of South Westridge from Barbary Avenue to Crockett Avenue as they get ready to place a concrete trail to connect to South Westridge Park in that area. And again, no major problems as far as crashes or delays. Some are seeing some showers, sometimes a little on the heavy side. So watch for changing conditions on the weather front. For now, though, that's an update on WKZL weather and traffic.
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3: It's Monday. It is the last of our five Mondays we have enjoyed in this month of August 2026. And on top of that, it's the final day of this month, August 31, 2026. And we hope it's off to a positive start for you and yours. Thanks so much for the company this morning. I'm Ken Lanphier on 590 and 106.9 FM WKZO. Watching some changes in our weather this morning, watching some shower activity moving in off the Lake Michigan shoreline. We're going to see some of this kind of activity off and on, it appears, pretty much through this week leading up to the Labor Day holiday weekend. But hopefully the weather will get that out of its system in time for a nice Labor Day holiday weekend. We'll keep our fingers crossed on that note. And we'll hear again during this hour from Storm Team 8 meteorologist Matt Kirkwood. And, of course, the big story this morning, the start of school for Kalamazoo and Portage. Of course, a number of districts are already a week into their school year, having started last week. But pretty much the rest of the state of Michigan, with a few exceptions here and there, are getting their school days underway for the 26-27 school year right now. And as students head back to school, drivers need to refresh themselves on the state school bus and school zone traffic laws. Michigan law does set some clear rules for drivers around school buses and in school zones, but sometimes there's a little bit of confusion about how those rules are interpreted. Drivers should remember to stop at least 20 feet from a school bus when its red lights are flashing, and never pass a stopped school bus with flashing red lights. The exception to that rule, of course, is when the drivers traveling in the opposite direction are on a divided roadway, which has a raised median or physical barrier, a clear divide between the traffic in opposite directions. And the exception to that rule is when there's a crosswalk involved, as there are in many places in and around the Kalamazoo area. Watch for lower speed limits in school zones before and after school. Michigan has special speed limits in school zones, and a school zone is defined as extending 1,000 feet from a school property line in any direction. Within a school zone, the speed limit drops to 20 miles below the posted speed limit. The limit cannot be lower than 25 miles per hour. However, the lower speed limit applies for 30 minutes before school starts and 30 minutes after school ends. At least that's the way it is for now, but that time period could get a little longer. There's a House bill right now, House Bill 5651, if you want to check it out, that's currently pending in the Michigan legislature, which would extend the lower speed limit from 30 minutes to 60 minutes before and after the school day. And speeding, of course, in a school zone can result in a fine and points on your driver's license. And as far as passing a stopped school bus, just a reminder that some of those school buses have cameras on their arms that extend out when the school bus makes a stop to let the kids off. And that can be used by law enforcement against you if you happen to try to pass a school bus when you're not supposed to do that. So watch your speed in school zones. Watch out for safety around the school buses themselves. And we'll make it a great school year for everybody involved. Kalamazoo Mornings with Ken Lanfear on 590 and 106.9 FM WKZO, where we'll check weather and traffic in a moment. We have some stories making news on the entertainment scene to share with you this morning. Kim Komando is coming up in this hour with her morning tech update. As Bill Gates sounds the alarms over AI, Kim comments on that coming up, and some stories making news on the health beat of interest coming up here in this hour on 590 and 106.9 FM WKZO.
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9: 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I think Mike Rogers has a decent chance here to win. 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
2: Very warm and humid today with scattered showers and thunderstorms. The high temperature up around 87. And then tonight, a slight chance of a shower or thunderstorm. Mostly tonight, dry with a low temperature near 70. For Tuesday, it's back to the heat. Mostly cloudy to partly cloudy conditions. Breezy, hot, and humid with a high up around 88. Feel like readings likely in the low to mid-90s with just a slight chance of a shower or thunderstorm. Looks like it'll remain humid right on through most of the remainder of the week. I'm Storm Team 8 meteorologist Matt Kirkwood tracking southwest to Michigan's weather.
3: It's 72 and mostly cloudy in Kalamazoo. A few scattered pockets of rain showers closing in on the Kalamazoo and Portage area. And right now, things are settling down from a very busy start to the morning commute, including all those school buses out there for the first time in force in Kalamazoo and Portage. Still pretty busy in and around downtown Kalamazoo, and particularly in that area around the arena project, Michigan Avenue, trying to make the turn onto Park Street. It's very busy and backed up according to the MDOT map, right on through Kalamazoo Avenue. And Kalamazoo Avenue, of course, course, slowed with the reconstruction project, restricted lanes, but you can still access businesses and anything else you need to access along Kalamazoo Avenue despite the construction. But Ransom and North Streets may be better suited for just getting east to west through downtown Kalamazoo. Right now, our highways are in good shape, moving pretty much at or near posted speed, slowing down a little bit where it's raining, particularly west of Kalamazoo. And so far, so good as far as travel goes. We have no reports of any major problems or crashes. The latest WKZO weather and traffic update.
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15: The Tigers lost the series finale and rubber game to the Dodgers 6-1 yesterday. The game was scoreless into the fourth inning before Miguel Rojas hit a sacrifice fly to make it 1-0 L.A. Kevin McGonigal tied the game in the bottom of the inning with an RBI single to left, but that would be the only Tigers offense of the day. L.A. scored two runs in the sixth and then three more in the eighth to run away with it. Tigers are now 63-73 and have lost 12 of their last 15 games. They remain 5.5 games out of the wild card, but are nearly out of the playoff race as Fangraphs gives them just a 1.4% chance to make the postseason. The Tigers now face the Twins in Minnesota tonight at 7:40. The Lions made their final roster moves yesterday. They placed both Kirby Joseph and Brian Branch on the PUP list, meaning they will miss at least the first four games this year. And the major news in the NFL from last night, defensive tackle Aaron Donald announced he is coming out of retirement to return to the Los Angeles Rams. I'm Brendan Shabath for the Michigan News Network.
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3: WKZO, last day of August 2026, last business day for Wall Street, starts in just minutes. And the market is down, approaching that opening bell in a few minutes. Dow futures off 153, S&P futures off 26, NASDAQ futures off 93. Price of oil continues on the rise on the world market at 85.66 right now on the U.S. market. Opening numbers from the stock market in minutes here on WKZO. Tonight, Powerball lottery drawing worth an estimated $131 million. Tomorrow night, Mega Millions starts the brand new week with a $160 million jackpot, as neither had a grand prize winner over this past weekend.
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3: 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And in Portage, the Meyer on Shaver Road and the J&H on Shaver Road, both at $3.86 a gallon. The Marathon on Center Avenue in Portage is at $3.89, as is the Citgo on Oakland Drive in Portage. 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And we'll send updates on the best gas prices each morning here in the Kalamazoo area direct to your mobile device. Well, Anne Hathaway is set to star alongside Tom Cruise in a Days of Thunder sequel. Cruise made the announcement alongside Hathaway at Daytona International Speedway on Saturday, just before NASCAR's final regular season event. He will reprise his role as driver Cole Trickle, and Hathaway will star as a race car team owner and engineer. The original film came out in 1990 and made over $150 million at the box office, and the Days of Thunder sequel expected hit theaters on June 2nd, 2028. Spider-Man is still knocking them dead at the box office.
20: Spider-Man Brand New Day swats away the newcomers and stays box office champ for a fifth straight weekend, taking in about $22 million.
21: I didn't know you could get that big.
20: Two newcomers couldn't even come close: the animated Coyote vs. Acme did a respectable $14 million.
22: Acme is evil.
20: While Ridley Scott's The Dog Stars stumbled into fifth place with just $8 million. And that's a tough opening for the $100 million plus sci-fi film. Meantime, Spider-Man is closing in on $900 million domestically and still has the box office all to himself. Carmen Roberts, Fox News.
3: Well, if you're visiting Nashville Airport in the future, things are about to change there.
23: Tennessee Governor Bill Lee is proposing Nashville International Airport be renamed for Dolly Parton. The announcement comes after the country music icon died Tuesday of cancer at age 80. It follows an online petition that surged this week to rename the airport. Lee said in a statement, "At a place where Tennessee welcomes the world, it is fitting that Nashville International Airport would bear the name of our state's favorite daughter and greet travelers with the enduring legacy of Dolly's music, generosity, faith, and kindness." Lee says he's already discussed the idea with Parton's team. Michelle Polino, Fox News.
3: A.J. Ribollo is a guitarist with a group known as Bad Wolves, and he has quit that heavy metal band due to the death of Dolly Parton and a cover of Jolene.
24: I said Jolene, Jolene, Jolene, Jolene.
26: On Friday, AJ posted a message on social media explaining his reason for leaving the group after 2 years. He says it comes down to what he claims was ill intent from the record label Better Noise Music for releasing the group's Jolene cover days after Dolly died from a brief battle with cancer. AJ says Dolly was supposed to add vocals to the Bad Wolves heavy metal version of Jolene, but sadly passed away before it could happen. AJ said he and his bandmates wanted to keep the project unreleased since Dolly could no longer work with them, but the record label released the song anyway, despite pushback from Bad Wolves. I'm Mark Mayfield.
3: And Dolly Parton's family is confirming the country music icon has been privately laid to rest.
27: Her niece, Lainey Mae Parton, says the burial took place on Friday. Parton had reportedly requested a small private service for immediate family members. Parton died last Tuesday at 80 years old following a brief battle with cancer. Her family is requesting donations to the Imagination Library instead of flowers. I'm Michael Kastner.
3: And Kane Brown is giving fans an update on his injury after a golfing accident earlier this summer. The singer was hit by a golf ball traveling at an estimated 150 miles per hour about 2 months ago. Brown said his ear is good now and recalled the incident, saying he was worried that it might affect his hearing. The country star said he had a CAT scan, and doctors say he'll be okay. Yikes. And that's what's happening in the world of entertainment on 590 and 106.9 FM WKZO.
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5: In the newsroom, I'm Michael Arney. Coming up, a consultant says they found no big issues in Kalamazoo City government when it comes to race or gender. And the city of Portage has hired their next city manager. Those and more coming up.
6: The New York Times has Bill Gates sounding an alarm. The Microsoft co-founder says AI is a grave threat to jobs and human life, and that dealing with it should be, quote, the world's top priority. 6,000 words. He wants new taxes and a lot of bans. I'm Kim Komando for NetSuite. 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Before we all panic, a little history. Bill Gates says a lot of things. For years, he was the loudest AI optimist in the room, promising cures and prosperity. Climate change was going to be the world's top priority until he decided it wasn't. In 2004 at Davos, he promised SPAN would be solved within 2 years. Yeah, right. He wanted rich countries on 100% synthetic beef with new laws to push you there. He's arguing against his own wallet, and that counts. And so does a track record. It's a good thing that no one cares about Bill Gates. Be sure to get my free newsletter at getkim.com. 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
5: A consultant says there is room for improvement when it comes to employee communication inside Kalamazoo City government, but there are no big issues when it comes to race or gender. Now, it was time for the city's five-year assessment on diversity, equity, and inclusion. Dr. Tammy Hodo is the founder of All Things Diverse, a business consultancy based in Jacksonville, Florida. She says they did the surveys and focus groups with employees, identifying problems, and have come up with an implementation plan and a timetable to address the issues that they did find. She was brought in by the DEI department and didn't find any glaring issues when it comes to equity in the workplace.
8: And I will say with your pay equity, we didn't see any issues in regards to sex, ethnicity, or anything along those lines. But you do have more males in the workforce than you have females.
5: Dr. Hodo was asked specifically about the use of slurs or other identity triggers. She said, No.
8: None of that. Mm-mm. There was no concern surrounding sexuality. There was no concern, which I was surprised, surrounding race. I mean, race is a social construct. There was no concern brought up about that either.
5: But Dr. Hodo says departments are siloed. Some supervisors need work on their management and communication skills.
8: Like emotional intelligence, right? Empathy, self-awareness, self-regulation. Some of that is missing from some of your supervisors. It depends on who the supervisor is within that department. So that single fact changes how every problem below gets solved.
5: Hodo says the city needs to start doing exit interviews to learn why employees leave. They need to clearly define how employees can earn promotions, improve internal and interdepartmental communications and cooperation, and update organizational charts regularly so everyone knows who is doing what jobs.
8: You're at an inflection point where you can totally turn this around and make this great, or you can do nothing with this data and you're going to have this problem. It's going to continue.
5: It now becomes City Manager Malcolm Hankins' job to implement her recommendations, and he says he's up for it and has already begun the effort.
2: I appreciate the fact that someone has laid out some very good, clear pathways forward, and you will hear the progress as we continue to work through these things.
5: Hankins says he'll give the commission regular updates on the progress. The Portage City Council has selected a township official from Texas as their new city manager. Karen Dempsey Horan's first day on the job will be November 2nd if she clears final background checks and can negotiate a contract with Portage officials. She'll be the first female to hold the job, selected by a Portage council that for the first time has a female majority. She told council members during her interview that she applied for the job because Portage offers exactly what she's looking for.
9: By and large, you have a great team and you're going in great directions. And so it really is making sure that we keep it that way and hopefully improve on it. In the areas that we can. I love the idea of being fully integrated in the community, having my son in the schools. That also is a return to my Michigan roots.
5: She has another quality that city managers have recently lacked, and that's a history of longevity. She spent nearly 28 years working in Woodlands Township, Texas. Now, Horan is a graduate of Aquinas College in Grand Rapids. She is originally from Ohio. Her husband, however, does have Michigan ties. Five small fires that were set Friday night, early Saturday morning in Kalamazoo are under investigation. The first was a trash can on fire on North Burdick Street, 9:30 p.m. That's followed by a porta potty on fire on Oxford at 10:40 p.m. and a fence on fire at 10:50 p.m. near South Riverview Drive and East Patterson Street. Then, around 2 a.m. Saturday, a vehicle fire on Cimarron Drive and a trash can that was also on fire after 2, also on the same road. Kalamazoo Public Safety says no one was injured. They put the fires out quickly, limiting the damage. They're working to identify the suspects. That's the latest from the WKZO Newsroom. I'm Michael Arney. 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
10: News. I'm Therese Crowley. We're going to hit them hard after Iran launched 8 missiles at U.S. troops in Jordan.
11: President Trump told Fox News the United States will respond to the Iranian attack on U.S. forces overnight in Jordan. The president said, we're going to hit them hard. There will be a response. He indicated that all of the missiles, except one, were intercepted by U.S. air defense systems.
10: Fox's Trey Ying says the other was a miss after the U.S. struck Iran missile batteries preparing to launch new sea mines into the Strait of Hormuz. The Lindsay Clancy jury back to deliberate after a weekend at home, whether she's guilty of killing her 3 children. A flash flood in Grand Canyon's Bright Angel Canyon. 15 hikers missing, 1 dead. Chopper pilots and crews rescue 60 more. With park hotels closed, its water pipeline knocked out. 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
12: Very warm and humid today with scattered showers and thunderstorms. The high temperature up around 87. And then tonight, a slight chance of a shower or thunderstorm. Mostly tonight, dry with a low temperature near 70. For Tuesday, it's back to the heat. Mostly cloudy to partly cloudy conditions. Breezy, hot, and humid with a high up around 88. Feel like greens, likely in the low to mid-90s, with just a slight chance of a shower or thunderstorm. Looks like it'll remain humid right on through most of the remainder of the week. I'm Storm Team 8 meteorologist Matt Kirkwood tracking southwest Michigan's weather.
3: And we have cloudy skies. We have some scattered rain showers hitting the area right now from Kalamazoo west to the lake shore. and 72 degrees in Kalamazoo right now at WKZO. We're still pretty busy in and around downtown Kalamazoo on this morning commute. Still a slow go into the heart of downtown Kalamazoo, West Main onto Michigan Avenue, and many trying to get onto a Park Street to head north on the business loop and finding it very backed up with lane restrictions and now a traffic shift going into effect there. Park Street between Michigan Avenue and Kalamazoo Avenue and just beyond that into the north side on the northbound business loop. And coming into downtown Kalamazoo via Park Street down Westinch Hill is a bit of a busy trek as well. Watch, of course, for school buses. In the next hour or so, you'll start to see them once again out on Kalamazoo and Portage area roadways as the high schools dismiss after their first half day of classes in Kalamazoo and Portage, and they'll be followed later by those in the lower grades. So, again, a reminder that the school is in session these days, and you want to be safe around those school buses. Observe the rules and careful and on your speed in the school zones. But right now, we have no reports of any issues as far as crashes or delays. And for now, that's an update on WKZO weather and traffic and brought to you by Romance Gardens, providing its customers the very best nursery stock, including a one-year warranty on many types of plants. 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
3: It's the last trading day of the month of August on Wall Street on this Monday the 31st, and stocks are taking a hit in the early moments of today's session. Ken Lanfear with you on 590 and 106.9 FM WKZO. The Dow is down over 309 points in the opening minutes of today's trading session as the Iran and U.S. conflict has fired up once again. The S&P 500 is off 30, and the NASDAQ down 91 points in the opening few minutes of trading for this Monday, August 31, 2026. And we'll update those numbers again shortly for you here on WKZO. Thank you so much for sharing part of your morning with us. We certainly appreciate the company. I want to say hello to Jenny, who's listening this morning. Had a conversation with her a little bit ago. Appreciated a chance to chat with you. Meantime, here are some stories making news on the health beat this morning. And President Trump is set to make an announcement on health care affordability later on today.
29: It's expected that he'll roll out a new round of Medicaid drug pricing deals as the midterm elections draw near. The president first unveiled the administration's framework for lowering drug prices and insurance premiums back in January. To date, nearly 20 pharmaceutical companies have reached agreements to reduce prices.
0: I'm Mark Mayfield.
3: Meantime, many health advocates are turning their attention to putting an end to drug overdoses around the world.
1: This is House Call for Health. August 31st is International Overdose Awareness Day. The U.S. Drug Enforcement Administration says it's the largest annual campaign to end overdoses, remember those who've been lost, acknowledge the grief of family and friends left behind, and renew the commitment to end overdose and related harms. The Pennington Institute, an independent public health organization, says its theme this year is 25 years on, still needed, because overdose continues to affect every community, and yet it can be prevented, noting while the day is still needed, it doesn't have to be forever. For more health news, go to foxnewshealth.com. House Call for Health. I'm Lisa Brady, Fox News.
3: So how'd you sleep last night before the Monday dawned? Well, there's a new study out of Canada that says some quick exercise or catching up on sleep may help after a sleepless night.
4: New research from McGill University found that healthy young adults who exercised or napped after 30 hours without sleep performed better on memory tests. The findings were published in the Proceedings of the National Academy of Sciences. The study's co-author said they found that 20 minutes of exercising and a 90-minute nap protected the brain's ability to create new memories after 30 hours without sleep. Experts stress that neither is a replacement for good quality sleep. I'm Tammy Trujillo.
3: A new study shows long-term melatonin users have a 90% higher risk of developing heart failure over 5 years. The preliminary research was presented at the American Heart Association's scientific sessions in 2025. The findings do not prove that melatonin itself caused the increased risks, but they do raise questions about long-term safety of a supplement that many view as being harmless. A vaping company gets the green light to sell an updated version of its e-cigarette, now offering an age verification system.
20: The decision from the FDA allows Juul Labs to sell a new version of its vaping device for the first time since it launched more than a decade ago. The company plans to market the vape as Juul 2. The new device will give the users the option to require age verification.

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1: Very warm and humid today with scattered showers and thunderstorms. The high temperature up around 87. And then tonight, a slight chance of a shower or thunderstorm. Mostly tonight, dry with a low temperature near 70. For Tuesday, it's back to the heat. Mostly cloudy to partly cloudy conditions. Breezy, hot, and humid with a high up around 88. Feel like rains, likely in the low to mid-90s, with just a slight chance of a shower or thunderstorm. Looks like it'll remain humid right on through most of the remainder of the week. I'm Storm Team 8 meteorologist Matt Kirkwood tracking southwest Michigan's weather.
2: And in Kalamazoo, still 72 under mostly cloudy skies. Some scattered showers around the region this morning. And so some roads may be a bit wet for your travels right now. And school buses will be back out on the roads in many districts that have a half day of classes, including Kalamazoo and Portage. So be extra alert for the kids as they wrap up their first taste of the 26-27 school year. So far, the major issue on the roadways continues to be downtown Kalamazoo. Traffic surrounding the event center and the Kalamazoo Avenue reconstruction, very slow go along Kalamazoo Park Street and Michigan Avenue through that area. I-94 at 131 with that construction activity. There's still lane restrictions coming northbound on 131 between Milam Road and Stadium Drive, but they did take down some of the barricades, so it looks a little better, and they're heading into the home stretch of that big project to add an extra lane to northbound 131 and an extra lane to the exit ramp from I-94, so stay tuned on that note. But right now, no reports of any major problems as far as crashes or delays go. An update on WKZO weather and traffic. And the Tigers are in Minneapolis tonight to take on the Twins in the first of a three-game series. Detroit has dropped three of its last four, including losing two out of three this past weekend at Comerica Park to the Los Angeles Dodgers. And it was not a very good series for the Tiger hitters, who scored only five runs and had only 13 hits in three games against Dodger pitching. The Lions are going to be shorthanded in their secondary to start the regular season, which opens September 13th against the New Orleans Saints at Ford Field. Starting safeties Kirby Joseph and Brian Branch are still recovering from injuries. They're on the reserve, physically unable to perform list. That means they're out for at least the first four games of the upcoming new season. And Scottie Scheffler is wearing the FedEx Championship crown once again. He won his second PGA Tour Championship at 16 under par. After finishing atop the leaderboard yesterday, he joins Tiger Woods and Rory McIlroy as the only ones who have won that tournament more than once. 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
3: WKZO from the business desk on this final business day of the month of August. Two Japan-based automakers are going to work together to try to come up with some new ideas in technology.
4: Nissan and Honda will work together to develop systems and software. The two automakers plan to adopt the new technology in less than 3 years. The partnership follows an attempt at a merger that fell through last year. Honda was seeking to make Nissan a subsidiary. Nissan and Honda hope to better compete by sharing costs and standardizing technology. The two say software is crucial to vehicle intelligence and electrification and will be an important area of collaboration. The two companies are already studying ways to collaborate on electric vehicles. Chinico Selda, Fox News.
3: The company behind the controversial AI-powered license plate cameras, known as Flock, is instituting safety changes after a series of alleged abuses of the technology by police in some parts of the country.
5: For years, law enforcement searches in Flock's database went largely unmonitored until now. Dozens of officers across the country have been accused or charged after secretly tracking their exes, romantic interests, and even family members. An officer in Texas faces 100 felony counts for searching his ex-girlfriend's car over 10,000 times. In Florida, a Haines City police officer was arrested after using fake reasons to search his wife's car hundreds of times. In the Florida Keys, a former sheriff's deputy used Flock data to follow an actress he met while working on a TV show. The arrest report says he almost caused a head-on crash in order to pull her over just to flirt.
3: The new safeguards include a system that automatically flags suspicious searches. Flock cameras have come under intense public scrutiny in recent months over privacy concerns. Wall Street is opening in the red as oil prices have been on the rise. Stocks down to start the week after the U.S. and Iran traded strikes for the first time in over a month. Despite the renewed hostilities, all three major indexes are up 2% or more for the month. The Dow right now at 53,230.56 is up 3, 29.43. The S&P 500's down 30. The NASDAQ off 62 in this first half hour of today's trading session. And that's the latest from the business desk and wraps up our visit this morning here on WKZO. Thanks so much for the company this morning. Back with you tomorrow morning at 6.
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8: The U.S. and Iran are threatening each other again. I'm Dave Anthony, Fox News. After the first American attack since late July, followed by Iranian retaliation,
9: President Trump told Fox News there will be a U.S. response to the Iranian attack on U.S. forces overnight in Jordan.
8: And he told Fox's Trey Inkston Tel Aviv will hit him very hard after those missiles were shot down.
9: The attack came after U.S. forces struck Iran's Larak Island after identifying preparations for an IRGC rocket launch that was meant to place new sea mines in the Strait of Hormuz.
8: Reuters reports Iran is vowing for every attack they'll hit back dozens of times greater. Here's President Masoud Pezeshkian through a translator.
10: In the face of aggression, we will not stand by. We are capable of delivering decisive response.
8: Daylight will help rescuers at the Grand Canyon in Arizona searching for about 15 people still unaccounted for after Saturday's flash flooding.
11: Now, eyewitnesses say they heard what sounded like a locomotive, then saw this wall of water, mud, and rocks rushing down Bright Angel Creek, wiping out bridges, trailers, tents, cabins in the Phantom Ranch campground.
8: Fox's William Lajeunesse, at least one person was found dead. It's up to more than 900 deaths in the much bigger flooding catastrophe along the China-Nepal border from last week. More than 4,000 people still missing. Lindsay Clancy's jury is back at work right now at her murder trial in Plymouth, Massachusetts, after the judge asked them a short time ago,
12: has any member of the jury read, seen, or overheard anything from any source that would affect your ability to be a fair and impartial juror in this case?
13: No.
12: All right. Next question is there any other serious matter or concern bearing on your service as a juror in this case that anybody needs to bring to my attention?
8: And with another no answer, Judge William Sullivan told the jury,
12: all I'm going to do is ask you to then, at this point, resume your deliberations.
8: Clancy's charged with murdering her three children, but is using an insanity defense, citing postpartum psychosis and severe mental health issues. America's listening to Fox News.
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8: There's a sell-off to start the week and end the month on Wall Street. The Dow is dropping 329 points. The Nasdaq's down 116. The S&P 500 losing 34 points, taking back some of the gains in the stock market for August. President Trump is touting the new oil deal with Venezuela months after the U.S. operation captured leader Nicolas Maduro. He wrote on Truth Social he'll use crude from there to refill the strategic petroleum reserve here.
17: As of this month, the reserve held about 290 million barrels. That's near a 44-year low. Well, this newly announced deal grants the U.S. majority U.S. control over 65 billion barrels of proven oil reserves. It will allow for the development of 17 strategic oil fields to produce 1.5 million barrels per day.
8: That's Fox's Alex Hogan.
17: Critics argue that this will not have any short-term impact on gas prices. And because of the investment and the infrastructure required for this deal, there's still a lot of questions over when this could see an impact on the oil reserves as well.
8: Now, oil prices are up more than 3% with the renewed Iran-U.S. fighting. WTI, $86 a barrel. Brent crude is at 91. The price of the gas pump is up a penny. AAA's national average for regular, 408 per gallon. A former NFL star is unretiring.
18: Three-time NFL Defensive Player of the Year Aaron Donald is back, signing with the Los Angeles Rams. The star defensive tackle agreeing to a one-year $20 million deal with playoff incentives that can reportedly raise the total value of the deal to $30 million. Donald retired in 2024 after 10 seasons in the NFL, all spent with the franchise. Coach Sean McVay says the Rams have not yet determined when Donald will actually play in a game. Frank Lanza, Fox News.
8: The NFL season starts a week from Wednesday. I'm Dave Anthony. This is Fox News.
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13: Michigan's average gas price is up to $4.17 a gallon. That, however, is just a 1 cent increase in the past week. AAA Michigan says the price is 11 cents lower than what we paid last month, but it's 84 cents more than last year. A 15-gallon tank of gas statewide costs $62. Michigan's highest price, $4.26. That's in Jackson. Marquette has the lowest price at $3.99. In southwest Michigan, Berrien County has the lowest price at $4.10. That's followed by Calhoun County at $4.11. Van Buren County is at $4.13. St. Joseph County, $4.15. Cass County is at $4.18. Allegan County, $4.19. Kalamazoo County is at $4.20. Berry County remains the highest in the area at $4.26. In the WKZO newsroom, I'm Michael Arney.
19: Very warm and humid today with scattered showers and thunderstorms. The high temperature up around 87. And then tonight, a slight chance of a shower or thunderstorm. Most of tonight dry with a low temperature near 70. For Tuesday, it's back to the heat. Mostly cloudy to partly cloudy conditions. Breezy, hot, and humid with a high up around 88. Feel like rains likely in the low to mid 90s with just a slight chance of a shower or thunderstorm. Looks like it'll remain humid right on through most of the remainder of the week. I'm Storm Team 8 meteorologist Matt Kirkwood tracking southwest Michigan's weather.
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26: You must be a mind reader, Tony Cuthbert and the orchestra hooping up the audio there, because you heard the voices of J.P. McCarthy and Jim Wise from Firekeeper's Casino. Jim Wise and I were at the Tiger game along with his wife on Saturday, and my sister from the Detroit Regional Chamber. And we were talking about the fact that the Phillies might play at the Cubs in the postseason. And Jim Wise, of course, at Firekeepers, being in Battle Creek, that's close enough to Chicago. And I said, wow, that you should definitely be able to get over there to a game very quickly. And he said, yeah. And I thought, well, all it takes is money. And then as we're watching over the outfield, sitting there talking, I said, and as J.P. McCarthy used to say, it's not the money, it's the amount. But nevertheless, it was a priceless weekend at Comerica Park, two of the three games. Boy, Mighty Casey has really struck out, though. Shohei Ohtani is on a swoon, like a slump, like I've never seen. The great one even just sort of looked sort of defeated by the Tiger pitching. Nevertheless, the Dodgers won 2, the Tigers won 1, and they were pretty close games for the most part, too. It was also fun to see Kyle Malin down there on Sunday and Kerry Campbell. Matt Rhodes from Dusty Cellar was supposed to be there, but when it was raining, he said, sometimes you win, sometimes you lose, sometimes it rains, and he turned around and went home. I got a chance to go to the Hudson's Building in Detroit and up on the roof there and that beautiful bar they built, and also to the General Motors World Headquarters and have a look at some of the cars they have on display, and also to see the Gordie Howe Bridge and Fort Wayne and see what it looks like. If you're going to go walk over the Gordie Howe Bridge, there's an entrance that looks as if you're submitting yourself to jail. But I think they're going to jazz it up a little more. And we'll talk with people who have made the walk. My sister is one of them who walked up there. And Later this month, Dennis Muchmore is going to walk over there with Governor Rick Snyder, and so he'll tell us what it's like.
0: If you're a Howe fan, you've got the very best.
26: I did not see a statue of Gordie Howe or anything like that yet, but remember, this thing is just open, the bridge that connects Detroit to Windsor. Okay, popped in at Shinola, too, for a couple, and just the Elwood Bar there. And there was a lot going on because there was an Ed Sheeran concert after the game on Saturday at Ford Field, and people were already lined up. And my friend Tommy Pilon, who does security, well, you know, like he's an usher type at the Tiger Games, worked the Ed Sheeran concert. And apparently there was an accident after that. Six people had to go to the hospital when they were loading the concert out, which I take to mean taking the equipment down and putting the things in the buses and trucks that go to the next concert. Tommy did not see the accident, but he was putting up chairs. And I said, what do you mean? He says, after the show, we pick up all the chairs that are on the floor of the Ford Field. I said, wow. He says, there's a lot of people that do it, and they take up 2,000 chairs in about 20 minutes. I never thought about these things. You know, we breeze in there and have fun and breeze out. So if you were in the D, it was a very good weekend. And plenty to do, that's for sure. And it was a festival Saturday morning. I mean, by 9 o'clock, there were DJs and tents, and it was quite a big fun thing. And we're going to miss the Tigers if they don't make the postseason, which looks like they won't. But, you know, we have the Lions coming on strong now, too. Claude Molinari at VisitDetroit.com is one of those big fans now of the Gordie Howe Bridge. And he says, of course, it'll be a point of curiosity for those who want to go over or go up and turn around and come back without going into Canada. But it'll also be good for business, Claude.
1: Well, with the new Gordie Howe Bridge opening, I think this is a fantastic step in the right direction and making things better. To have a bridge that's connecting Highway 401 with Michigan's Interstate 75, it's just a perfect opportunity for us. And think about this. We've increased, between the Gordie Howe, the Ambassador, and the tunnel, we've increased the throughput from Canada to the United States and back and forth by 30%.
26: Maybe I'll do it one of these days. You can park at Fort Wayne, which just pull right in there and park. They don't charge you anything, or you can go look at all the old buildings and everything. Many of them are falling apart. And it used to be quite a tourist attraction, and it still looks like one, but it kind of, yeah, you'll see for yourself if you go over there. Listening for yourself today, Dennis Lennox will be here. He's in Newfoundland, so he'll be up early, I guess, or on with his day, the columnist and political strategist. He's got plenty to talk about, including the now Lake America instead of Lake Ontario. Mike Nichols at the Nichols Law Firm has a very complicated case involving a Michigan State football player. He's the attorney. He'll explain it all to us and where it all stands. And where does it stand in the political race is Bernie Porn from Epic MRA. We'll be here with the latest numbers in the race for governor and Senate, approval ratings and all that sort of thing. And the aforementioned Kyle Malin, the editor of MERS News, will talk about the Democrat nominating convention this weekend, the same one that the attorney general was too reticent, I don't want to say afraid, but didn't think it was wise to go to the convention because of the anti-Semitism that's being displayed. So when your own top cop, as they call the attorney general, can't go, it's either really bad or a way to make some political hay. David Hall, or both. David Hall, the founder and CEO at Hall Financial. You know what? The person who won the Buick Open, and I call it that, it's not really the Buick Open, but the Champions Tour at Warwick Hills will be coming up in sports. And this is an event that we've attended, you know, for all of our lives. And now I guess it could be the last one of the Champions Tour at Warwick Hills. The fellow who won, I never heard of before. So stay tuned for that coming up with Tony Cuthbert, and David Hall loves golf, so we may touch on that as well. Also, PGA Tour season is already over. The Tour Championship was in Atlanta, and a name you know won that one, and won it very easily. Jim Nance and the crew were there for that. Oh, Tony, this is kind of ironic, but when I got back from the Tiger game on Saturday, I was watching golf with my sister and her husband.
3: Yeah.
26: And we figured out, remember that scene I did with Greg Kinnear where I was featured background and Elle Fanning was in the scene?
3: Oh, yeah, yeah, yeah.
26: And it was shot at Universal City Walk, but it was meant to be Las Vegas. I said, she figured out what show it was. It was called Margo's Got Money Troubles. And it's David E. Kelly is the producer, and it's on Apple TV right now.
3: Oh, I have so access to it finally. Great.
26: Yeah, well, if you see the show, the episode called Las Vegas, and they're at a kiosk, and he's buying a bow tie, Greg Kinnear is. And I did 13 takes with him on this, with him and the kiosk seller. The scene is there, the kiosk is there, the kiosk seller is there. MPS is not.
3: Oh, jeez. That's Hollywood, baby.
26: Cutting room floor, like so many actors and actresses have bemoaned over the years. But I got to see the whole scene. I'm like, yeah, that was where it was. But they must have cut it for time. But anyway, on with the show. It's Michael Patrick Shields through the AT&T microphones. Hey, it's almost payday. MPS has money troubles.
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26: 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We've got a lot to learn from Dennis Lennox, who is ensconced in Canada right now. On the weekend that Lake Ontario became Lake America, he's a political writer and a traveler from Toponabee. And he's on our AT&T line right this very moment. Lots to talk about. Welcome to the airwaves. And just out of curiosity, where are you right now and what time is it?
25: Good morning, Michael Patrick. Always great to be with you and the listeners. I'm talking to you from St. John's, Newfoundland, and the time is 7:45 in the morning. It's a bit of a quirk. It's an hour and a half ahead of Eastern time.
26: Hour and a half difference. How can that? That seems like it would be very confusing.
25: It is very confusing. So it, you know, it would basically be on the Atlantic time zone, which parts of the Caribbean are on, except they also went an extra half hour because they adopted that time zone before the railroads. And, you know, that's the only reason why we have it standardized into three time zones on the continental United States is because of the railroads. Before then, every little town had its own time zone.
26: Well, it isn't railroads, it's airplanes, the reason why you're in Newfoundland with a certain anniversary coming up on September 11th.
25: Yeah, so I was in Gander previous to this, which is another city in Newfoundland. And of course, 25 years ago, it was in the news because 38 planes with about 6,600 passengers and crew were diverted to Gander when American airspace was closed. And they ended up spending 5 days there. And so they tell the story in Gander. You can go to the airport. You can go to various sites across town. I even got to meet with people who were involved in that period. And it was a very fascinating visit because I think we're at that point in time in which, Michael Patrick, 9/11 is moving from being an event that we all remember to being a historical event.
26: They are going to have some sort of big event, as I understand it, with a lot of those people coming back to Gander on that day, on the 11th. So you were advancing it, and we'll be able to read about it, I'm sure, in one of the publications you write for. Curiously, when you are flying home to Michigan and you fly over a certain lake, and let's say you were going to write about that, will you be calling that Lake Ontario or will you be calling it Lake America?
25: You know, I have not seen AP style guide update for that. I think, what is it, Google Maps is calling it Lake America, or others mm-hmm. are keeping to Lake Ontario. I don't know what Trump is doing here. It doesn't make any sense to me. That's the question that I'm being asked by everybody. It's the elephant in the room, no pun intended. When you're talking to these Canadians, they're scratching their heads. These are not anti-American Canadians. These are people who love the United States, who are just generally confused. And frankly, as somebody who voted for Donald Trump three times, I can't defend him over this. I'm confused, too, and I just don't understand what Trump is doing because it makes no sense whatsoever. I can see going after China. I can see going after even Mexico. I just don't understand his weird fixation with Canada.
26: I hear he's going to rename the San Andreas Fault Joe Biden's Fault.
25: That's a good one. I mean, you know, what next? Are we going to call Lake Champlain Lake Trump?
26: I wondered about that. Where does it end? Yeah. You've been doing a lot of writing about politics and travel, too. I'm just curious if we were to see your recent headlines about maybe the campaigns, because, you know, once we hit Labor Day, it's really on, feels like. They had a Democratic nominating convention this weekend. J.D. Vance, the vice president, is coming in today. The lay of the land from your perspective.
25: Well, I've got a piece in today's Detroit News. Go buy a newspaper. Go to DetroitNews.com. And it's called Trump's Canada Blunder Overshadows Vance's Michigan Visit. And you're right, J.D. Vance is in Michigan today. He's going to be 25 miles from the border in Sterling Heights. I'm not sure I would show up to that event if I were Mike Rogers or John James or any other Republican running in a competitive race. I think I would play the Susan Collins main playbook and just stay away. You don't need Vance at this point. The Trump-Vance numbers are really low, and I think Mike Rogers has a decent chance here to win. He might be Republicans' best chance for a statewide victory this November, but he's got to put together a coalition of just normie Democrats, the sorts of Democrats who stayed away from their party's convention over the weekend. I can't believe that the sitting governor or the sitting attorney general, let alone a bunch of Democrat members of Congress, couldn't show up to their own party's convention. That is amazing, Michael Patrick.
26: John James probably owes more to Donald Trump than Mike Rogers, right?
25: Yeah, you're probably right on that. But, you know, if you're Mike Rogers, I think, you know, he will be there today. I think maybe he should find an excuse. Maybe he got the flu and he needs to cancel. I don't know.
26: Well, it doesn't matter what they do or don't do, because it seems to me anybody running against Mike Rogers or John James positions it as if they're running against Donald Trump anyway, right?
25: Yeah. Well, Well, yes, you're correct on that. The issue here, what tells me when you bring in Vance or if Trump were to even come, that tells me that you've got problems on your side of the ledger with voter turnout. And so the reason why you bring Vance in is they're trying to juice up the energy amongst Republicans and MAGA base voters, and perhaps they're conceding that they're not getting the kind of numbers that they need with independents and normies crossing over, so that the only way you have a possible chance at victory is to maximize the turnout. I hope that's not the case. I would like to think there are still some persuadable voters out there, at least in the U.S. Senate race, because I do think there are a lot of normie Democrats in Oakland County, particularly Jewish Democrats, who are not going to vote for Abdul El-Sayed. Now, that doesn't mean they're going to vote Republican for anything else. So Mike Rogers might be Republicans' best chance this November.
26: Will you have some poutine while you're there in Newfoundland?
25: I won't. I've been going crazy with the seafood. You know, I'm a pescatarian, Michael Patrick, so I'm just loving
26: really?
25: All the fresh cod and halibut and everything.
26: Lent would be very good for you, but you're not Catholic, but that's okay. We'll read you in the Christian Post. One of the places we can read Dennis Lennox, the Detroit News as well, and the Washington paper, too.
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26: Saul Anuzis, who was the chair of the Republican Party.
10: I think the reason people are targeting this state and looking at it is because it is one of the most competitive states. We just happen to have a crazy candidate running on the Democrat side that unfortunately is appealing to a lot of young people and others. And if you take a look at, like, the independents in Michigan, which we have a large number of, look, we are the home of the Reagan Democrats.
26: Dennis Lennox said he's a pescatarian, and if you're wondering what that means, it's not Episcopalian or something like that. It's a person who follows a plant-based diet that includes fish and seafood, but excludes meat and poultry. And so I remember one time I was with some people down in the South visiting Ben Wright in the Asheville area. We went to a restaurant on a Friday in March, and we got the menu. We said, "Do you have any fish?" And they said, "Oh, are you pescatarian?" We said, "No, we're Catholics." Because it was a Friday. MPS with you through the AT&T microphones. You could fly to Asheville. You could fly to Newfoundland. You could fly anywhere you want through Capital Region International Airport. It's flylansing.com, and Nicole Noel Williams is the CEO.
11: So you bring in more carriers, you bring in more services, it provides that competition to keeping the fare structure very competitive. Lansing, traditionally, the fares do stay competitive with both Detroit and other airports throughout the region, but it will add that additional piece to make sure those flights going just in and out of Chicago, if that's your need for the destination, but connecting on really providing that opportunity to the West Coast and many additional international flights with just a single connection right out of the Lansing Airport.
26: It's still Lake Michigan and Lake Huron, not Lake America or anything like that, and the Line 5 pipelines operate on the bottom of the Straits of Mackinac. Ryan Duffy talked about the Army Corps approval and the plan to watch out for archaeological artifacts.
12: That is something that we're taking very seriously. The Straits are, of course, a place with deep cultural and historical significance, so our approach there is to really be careful and respectful and collaborative. We have a plan in place. It's not just a standard construction process, but we've built in tribal involvement and procedures and a process to make sure if we come across any materials that they're handled appropriately. And so tribal representatives are a big piece of that. They'd have a role in reviewing any information and then guiding the decision-making process. So if anything is discovered during construction, we bring in those proper experts, tribal representatives, before we take any next steps. And so we've done a lot of extensive survey work there, but we still have a plan that accounts for the possibility of discovering something during construction.
7: 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Local news now.
13: The Kalamazoo County Sheriff's Office says a woman has died after she crashed into a tree in Richland early Sunday. The crash happened at 2 a.m. when she crashed into the tree along North 35th Street near Greer Drive. Deputies have not indicated what caused the crash, her name, age, and where she was from. have not been released. Five small fires that were set Friday night, early Saturday morning in Kalamazoo are under investigation. The first was a trash can on fire on North Burdick Street, 9:30 p.m., followed by a porta potty on fire on Oxford at 10:40, a fence on fire at 10:50 p.m. near South Riverview Drive and East Patterson Street, then a vehicle fire at 2 a.m. on Cimarron Drive, and a trash can fire just after 2 a.m. on the same road. Kalamazoo Public Safety says no one was injured. They put the fires out quickly and limited the damage. I'm Michael Arning, WKZO News.
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14: I'm Beth Fisher. Vice President J.D. Vance is making another stop in Michigan today as the state's midterm races heat up. Vance will be in Sterling Heights for a super PAC event featuring Republican candidates Mike Rogers, John James, and Mike Bouchard Jr. Rogers is running for U.S. Senate. James is the GOP candidate for governor, and Bouchard Jr. is seeking James' seat in Congress. Vance's last Michigan visit came in March when he appeared at an engineering facility in Auburn Hills. Time's running out to apply for federal emergency aid in Michigan for April storms, tornadoes, and flooding. The deadline to apply is tonight at midnight. More than 5,000 have been approved for aid. Gas prices in Michigan are holding steady. The average price for a gallon of gas is up only a penny from last week, now sitting at $4.17. That's still up 11 cents from the same time last month and 84 cents from this time in 2025. I'm Beth Fisher for the Michigan News Network.
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16: Very warm and humid today with scattered showers and thunderstorms. The high temperature up around 87. And then tonight, a slight chance of a shower or thunderstorm. Mostly tonight dry with a low temperature near 70. For Tuesday, it's back to the heat. Mostly cloudy to partly cloudy conditions. Breezy, hot, and humid with a high up around 88. Feel like greens, likely in the low to mid-90s, with just a slight chance of a shower or thunderstorm. Looks like it'll remain humid right on through most of the remainder of the week. I'm Storm Team 8 meteorologist Matt Kirkwood tracking southwest Michigan's weather.
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18: So now you know the rest of the story.

0: Well, the football season is here, and the legal season is always here. That's why Mike Nichols is here. He and his wife, Wendy, founded the Nichols Law Firm. They are Michigan State Spartan fans, and in this case, a defender of one of the players, a Michigan State football player being investigated for sexual assault, according to a police report. The Detroit News published it and others. Nick Sharp, an offensive lineman, had an incident at his apartment on July 17th in East Lansing. And that's the story that we know so far. Mike Nichols can fill us in on the rest of it, because on our radio stage right now, on our AT&T line, he has made himself available. Thank you very much for that. What happened?
1: Well, good morning. First of all, thank you very much. A beautiful Monday morning. Nick Sharp is the young man who we're talking about, and I met Nick officially Monday evening, and then I had a little talk with Connor Eargood at the Detroit News. He did two things that are really significant in this story, Michael Patrick. One I would have advised him absolutely to do. The other one I would have advised him don't do. But one thing was, as soon as this young lady apparently started really getting sideways and saying, you know, respond to me or I'm going to go talk to the police in his Instagram instant messages, he talked to the football team about it, and he explained what was going on and kind of what he got himself into, which was probably the best thing he could have done, because, you know, for that reason, he got out in front of it, as they say. The other thing he did was he went and talked to the Bath Township Police Department detective and laid it all out in chapter and verse, and that's essentially what that Detroit News story was on Friday morning, was quoting a police report that had been released to them via the Freedom of Information Act. So two things that were important, and I think for better or for worse, here I am in the odd setting of having my client already kind of publicly, you know, laid it out. We don't try cases in the media, but in this case, the media kind of came to us.
0: Well, let's go back to the beginning. If we were in the jury box, for instance, and you were giving us the opening statement, what happened? What did happen?
1: Well, let's not call it my opening statement. Let's put it this way. I've read the article in the Detroit News. I've talked to Nick, obviously. I've talked to a few folks at the football program. And the story is, this woman flew from Texas to be with, shall we say, somebody who she'd never met before. It was simply a direct message into an Instagram, and then the exchange goes from there. And, you know, I'd said this to the Detroit News. I mean, you know, as a young man in that position, Nick has got to know if it's too good to be true, it probably is. So the relationship went really haywire almost, you know, right after the initial few hours. And, you know, I read that part about flying to Texas just after DMing this guy, and I'm thinking, who does that? There are a lot of questions, and I think it just, the fact that he's been publicly reported as being under investigation really stinks to me.
0: So there are no charges yet, according to the Detroit News?
1: I wouldn't be surprised if there are no charges.
0: Oh.
1: And I want to spend just a minute, you know, commenting on that, because I don't know how fair it was to put that out there. I don't know who else covered it other than the Detroit News, Michael Patrick. You said some others. I haven't seen that. But, you know, it's going to cost a kid potentially, right, millions of dollars if he would otherwise be, let's say, a second-round draft pick, and now he's going to be, you know, a fourth or a fifth or maybe not get drafted. And I don't like that. In this day and age, mm-hmm. I get it. The media should be aggressive. I'm all for an aggressive media. And I got to read the police report, but this just sounds like a really, really strange situation to me, and maybe this kid shouldn't be publicly outed for it.
0: So there is a police report because the woman in question made charges, and yet no charges have been filed. Also, he must be on record with the police as well. So my question is, why is that public knowledge?
1: Well, it's public knowledge because somebody released the police report, and I surmise it was Bath Township through the Freedom of Information Act request. I've also sent one to them as of Saturday morning. So I don't know with 100% certainty, but that's probably how it happened. And then and apparently other media outlets had this information, and the Detroit News decided to publish it.
0: So I still want to get to the details here. So if you don't mind sticking around, that would be good. But basically, someone can go to the police and say he or she did this and that to me, and the police can say, "Well, we'll investigate it and have a look and see what happened." And before they can even decide whether something happened or didn't that's worth charging the person, it can be in the media, largely because it's a famous person, I suppose, or relatively famous.
1: Yeah, absolutely correct. And, you know, what I picked up from my new client, Nick Sharp, is that he understands, hey, look, when you're in the spotlight, you're at a Division I Power 5 school, you got to be careful. And this might be a really harsh lesson for the young man.
0: So in the end, what you're saying is the damage is done. And then would he have any recourse against her, let's say, if they don't file charges for the damages he might face financially and to reputation?
1: Well,
0: it's not collectible anyway, is it?
1: Well, obviously we'll have a conversation if we get there, but, you know, we got to get through this stage of it. But the second piece of it is there is reporter immunity that protects people in that sort of situation. It's got to be really, really, really egregious. But we will have a conversation about it for sure.
0: So to circle back, he met a woman online. She said, "I'll fly to Michigan to see you." Flew to Michigan, went to his apartment. They watched a movie, and things turned physical. I mean, in a romantic, I guess, sort of way, passionate way, let's call it. She says she told him to stop, according to the Detroit News. And then it became a he said, she said. And he says he told her that he'd sleep on the couch, and it gets hazy there. That's the situation?
1: And I can only say that's what I understand from what was reported in the Detroit News. And, you know, Nick said, yeah, I went and talked to the police. I told the police all that. It's right in the police report. And, you know, again, there's a little bit more to it in that apparently she blows up the instant message functions of all these other athletes, all these other guys who play on Michigan State. And I don't know, you know, what other teams she may have, you know, what other athletes she may have reached out to. But I haven't read those messages, but it's just everything's adding up to this is a person with a little bit of a problem. I don't know how else to put it. I don't want to, you know, sit here and besmirch somebody. I haven't even read the police report. I just know what I know, and I got to defend my client.
0: Well, maybe we leave it there for the moment then, because it starts to get very detailed about what went on in the bedroom, what didn't go on, what he said, what she said. And so now it is left to Mike Nichols to defend this Michigan State player and sort through the realities of it. Thank you, sir.
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0: follow.
1: The Lord has given me a well-instructed tongue to know the word that sustains the weary. He wakens me morning by morning, and I'm very happy to wake up with you. If you're listening in the morning, afternoon, evening, whatever it might be, we welcome you to the airwaves. It's Michael Patrick Shields with you. And, oh, man, if you were on a flight where the pilot got sick, you would say, dear God, please get me home safe and get that pilot to safety, too. And it happened on a Delta Airlines flight. The pilot basically said, I got to land this thing and I got to get to the hospital. And sure enough, that's exactly what happened. And luckily, everyone was safe. But here was what the drama sounded like.
2: This is the captain. I'm the one that's ill. I'm going to taxi the jet to the gate and then I need to go to the hospital. Metro Tower, Delta 437, emergency aircraft, visual 22 left.
3: Delta 437, Michelle Roy, 22 left, clear to land, wind 190 at Diner.
2: Clear to land, 22 left. Alpha 10 is the gate, this is the captain. I'm the one that's ill. I'm going to taxi the jet to the gate, and then I need to go to the hospital.
3: Roger. Delta 437, you can plan to exit at Yankee 2. They'll give you the quickest route to the gate.
2: Yankee 2, got me.
3: Delta 437, you rolled out to Yankee 2, turn left there, Juliet, call the ramp.
2: Yankee 2, left, and we'll call the ramp, Delta 437. At our new gates, Alpha 13.
3: Roger, same instructions.
2: Copy. Yeah, we need some help here, Delta 437. It says the gates, Alpha 13, but it doesn't look like it exists.
3: What'd you say your gate is?
2: It said Alpha 13, gate route. It just says.
3: I don't think you're able to fit in that being a 7.5.
2: Yeah, I think Alpha 10. It's still Alpha 10. Yeah, they just sent us a gate that says Alpha 13, but we're going to continue to Alpha 10.
3: Copy that.
2: Yeah, I see Alpha 10. I think they're waiting for us.
3: Copy that.
1: Can hear it in his voice, can't you? It was a Boeing 757, 147 passengers, Los Angeles to Boston. And so they had to divert to Detroit. And then he sounds like frustrated, like, come on, just get, which gate am I going to? The pitcher left the game Saturday in the Dodgers game in the middle of an inning to run into the dugout. And it was, I've never seen that before. I wondered if he was sick or had to go to the bathroom or had an equipment problem or whatever it was. And everyone was sort of embarrassed. I'd never seen that in my whole life. And I think it turned out to be something to do with a bandage on his ankle, but I never saw that. You know, and I wondered if that happened in football, if the quarterback said, oh, hey, wait a minute, I got to go fix something. Everybody hold on, I'll be right back. It was the Dodger pitcher against the Tigers. Kevin McGonigal, 0-for-16 slump, walk-off win. The outfielders were playing in, so he dinked one into the outfield, and the Tigers beat the Dodgers on Saturday. But, you know, Mighty Casey, Shohei Ohtani, if you went to see him this weekend, after Saturday's game, he was 5-for-36 in his last 9 games. And Sunday, I think he also went hitless. A lot of money, and he's not pitching, and he's only batting, and yikes. It's Michael Patrick Shields with you. The J.D. Vance visit today will be at 12:30 in Detroit. As we understand it, the Democrat Party is going to have a corresponding press conference, as you might imagine. And so the vice president's visit will get attention, and we'll have coverage of that for you tomorrow. It is Katie Tour that interviewed Abdul Al-Sayed on the national TV. Is she? I think she's whatever they call MS Now. Or is she NBC or is she CNN? I forget. It doesn't really matter. Here's what it sounded like.
4: It's emotional. Just as it was emotional in 2024 when Arab Americans stayed home and did not vote for Kamala Harris because of the war in Gaza. And cost her, arguably, the state of Michigan, even though

0: agree with the administration's position on Gaza, but I understood that Donald Trump would be worse. So I am calling on leaders from all of the communities under the Democratic umbrella to recognize that Mike Rogers is an existential threat to everything we believe in when it comes to our democracy. Number two, this campaign is not about a streamer in California. This campaign is about affordability in Michigan. This campaign is about the ability to have health care.
1: The streamer in California does campaign with a lot of Democrats, so he's not just a streamer.
0: This campaign is about the challenges Michiganders face. And I get that in the media, it's a lot easier to pick up one person and be like, this is what this is about. But this is why a lot of people get so frustrated about politics and political media, because it doesn't actually speak to the challenges they face. Look, I did a whole interview.
1: It's not just the media, and I reject that framing. It's 6 in 10 Americans don't know who he is. I'm not saying he's the most important person in the world, but when you have a state like Michigan, where, again, Alyssa Sotkin only won by 22,000 votes,
0: but Katie,
1: is it worth
0: 10 in 10
1: potentially
0: Americans,
1: losing the few votes you need to win?
0: 10 in 10 Americans agree that they can't afford the things that they need in their lives. So if folks want to make this about a streamer in California, they're welcome to do that. But I'm focused on Donald Trump. I'm focused on addressing the affordability crisis. I'm focused on getting you health care. And that's what I'm going to stay focused on.
2: Once again, it's quite the pivot back to Donald Trump always. But Hassan Piker is the one who said that America deserved 9/11, et cetera. And that's MS Now is what Katie Tour is working on, where she interviewed Abdul Al-Sayed, Democrat candidate for the United States Senate here in Michigan. Across Michigan and beyond, it's Michael Patrick Shields through the AT&T microphones.
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8: 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Everything Kalamazoo.
2: Mr. Cuthbert, when that Tiger game was over Sunday at Comerica Park, there was a line that stretched from in the concourse, from third base all the way around under home plate, around all the way to first base, and down in. I said, what is this line for?
9: It's not season ticket renewals, I can tell you that, or postseason tickets for that matter.
2: No, but, I mean, it was a long, long line, and it was for kids to run the bases.
9: Oh, sweet. Yeah.
2: So they were all, some of them were slumped over, some of them were riding piggyback, some of them were waiting, but what a huge line it was.

0: was, and I said, well, that's worth it, I guess, to wait in a line like that. If I could run, I'd do it myself.
1: And you know what? The Tigers, it was a spectacle this weekend when you had the Los Angeles Dodgers in town with all of their superstar players. By the way, Shohei Ohtani, one hit throughout the whole series. That's all we got for him. And I'm sure there were plenty of people that just showed up just to watch him in particular. Yesterday, the final was 6-1 in favor of the Dodgers. Framber Valdez, another loss. He was the big offseason acquisition for the Tigers. Oh, he's been a dud. Detroit has dropped three of their last four, and they're going to visit the Minnesota Twins for a three-game series that starts tonight in Minneapolis. The Dodgers have the day off, so they got to fly back yesterday and put their feet up for the rest of the day. It was the Reds over the Cubs 7-5, and the Cubs will open up a big series against the Milwaukee Brewers, one of the best teams in Major League Baseball, and that could be a playoff preview for sure.
0: Mookie got a double, and then they tried to pick him off second, which allowed him to get to third. And then there was a pass ball, and he got home and scored.
1: Well, any way you can get it in baseball, you see some wild things each and every day. And it's hey, speaking of that, we had the week zero of college football, and Eastern Michigan, they opened the season for the state of Michigan, I guess you could say. They did beat Sacramento State 28-17, and that victory gave Eastern Michigan its 500th win in program history. To golf. Scottie Scheffler was your winner of the Tour Championship in Atlanta, Georgia. 16-under is where he finished. Victor Hovland, Ryan Gerard, they were kind of in the mix. Steven Elker is the winner of the Ally Challenge. That happened late yesterday.
0: Never heard of it. Warwick Hills.
1: His second straight PGA Tour Champions victory. Third of the season, and I have it confirmed, the Ally Challenge will return in 2027 for its 10th year. And that's brought to you by Dean Transportation.
0: The old Buick Open lives on in Warwick Hills. By the way, nobody went to the USC game this weekend, but it was 100 degrees in the middle of the afternoon. What kind of college football scheduling is that? MPS at mibigshow.com.
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0: The U.S. and Iran threaten each other again. I'm Dave Anthony, Fox News, suggesting the fighting that flared back up yesterday is going to continue.
1: President Trump telling Fox that the U.S. will respond to Iran firing these attacks, these missiles and drones at U.S. military targets in Jordan. The UAE also says that it intercepted an Iranian drone, but a source tells Fox that nearly all of the incoming missiles were intercepted. Earlier yesterday, U.S. troops struck Iran's Larak Island, targeting IRGC forces preparing to launch rockets with sea mines into the Strait of Hormuz.
0: Fox's Alex Hogan at the White House. President Trump also posted on Truth Social that Iran is a failed nation with no currency, 300% inflation, and leadership in disarray. Yet Reuters reports Iran is vowing for every American attack, their response will be dozens of times greater. The Trump administration continues to crack down on the commercial trucking business following accidents, some deadly, involving some drivers here illegally or given licenses unlawfully. Transportation Secretary Sean Duffy just announced in Detroit
2: an emergency executive shutdown of 110 driving schools
0: for thousands of violations of this rule.
2: You have to speak English to operate a commercial motor vehicle. I didn't create that rule. President Trump didn't create that rule. That rule has been in place for decades.
0: Now to Plymouth, Massachusetts. At the Lindsey Clancy murder trial. That jury back deliberating now a third day as she uses an insanity defense. Fox's Nate Foy outside the court.
3: The jury is comprised of 9 women and 3 men with 6 additional alternates. Their ages range from their 20s to their 70s. They will decide if Lindsey Clancy is criminally responsible for strangling and killing her 3 young children. Her defense says she experienced psychosis and heard hallucinations made worse by overmedication.
0: America's listening to Fox News.
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0: Rescuers in Arizona keep searching the part of the Grand Canyon hit by flash flooding Saturday that killed at least one person, left about 15 others unaccounted for.
7: Now, it doesn't mean they're dead. They could have been out on a hike and hunkered down when the rain started, but they also could have been caught in this flash flood.
0: Fox's William Lajeunesse also reports.
7: Some people get a permit to camp down there, but others try to do a rim to river in one day, so we're not sure exactly how many people were in the canyon when the waters hit.
0: Now, the search is far bigger. In a much greater flooding catastrophe that hit China and Nepal last week, more than 900 people are now dead, over 4,000 still missing.
8: Rescue teams say time is running out to find those who survived who might still be alive. And there's a lot of focus right now on trying to reach trapped workers who might still be alive in the tunnels of a hydropower plant sites. Those locations are buried in mud and debris, and first responders are hoping there are still people inside who are alive. The thought is there might be enough space for people to have found safety in those plants, and that there's enough oxygen inside.
0: That's Fox's Jeff Paul. There is something new online, but only here.
9: The order changing Lake Ontario to Lake America followed an escalating trade war with Canada. Google says people using maps in the U.S. will see Lake America, while those in Canada will continue to see Lake Ontario, and those outside the U.S. and Canada will see both names. The tech giant did the same thing last year when Trump ordered the renaming of the Gulf of Mexico as the Gulf of America. Meantime, the Seneca Nation is calling for the Lake Ontario order to be rescinded, saying it violates a treaty signed in 1794 by President George Washington and shows a, quote, blatant disrespect for the indigenous people who gave it its name in the first place. Tanya J. Powers, Fox News.
0: On Wall Street, a sell-off. The Dow is down 339 points. The Nasdaq's dropped.
10: WKZO. 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Local news now. Temporary traffic signals are now active for lane closure along the west side of Southwest Avenue from Barbary Avenue to Crockett Avenue. City of Portage says it's for the preparation and placement of a concrete trail connecting to Southwest Park. Temporary traffic signals are scheduled to be active to allow both north and southbound traffic. Barbary Avenue will be closed at Westons for sidewalk installation on the east side of the road, scheduled to reopen after the Labor Day holiday. Kalamazoo County Sheriff's Office says a woman has died after she crashed into a tree in Richland early Sunday. Crash happened around 2 a.m. when she crashed into the tree along North 435th Street near Greer Drive. Deputies have not indicated at this point what caused the crash. Her name, age, and where she was from have not been released. That's the latest from the WKZO Newsroom. I'm Michael Arney.
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18: There was no lollygagging at Comerica Park this weekend. I was there for two of the three games with the Doyers and the Tigers, or Tigres, I guess you could say. And it was very, very competitive. Tigers got one of them anyway. Politics is our family business in Medias.Virtus. The truth is in the middle. Bernie Porn has numbers and data for us. Epic MRA, he's an epic pollster. And on our radio stage, our AT&T line right now with an update as we head into Labor Day weekend. We had a Democrat nominating convention this weekend. We have J.D. Vance, the vice president, coming into Michigan today. And Bernie Porn's got the numbers. As I understand it, it was Epic MRA survey. And it was between August 22nd and August 28th this data was gathered. So it's very, very fresh, isn't it?
15: It sure is. Have a lot of numbers, and top of the morning to you, Michael Patrick.
18: Thank you very much for the Irish greeting, and those of you listening in Muskegon and around the state, the Michigan Irish Music Festival will take place in mid-September. It's midway to St. Patrick's Day, and that is a very big, big weekend. I would be surprised if some of the candidates campaign at that event. However, well, let's go down the list. The president's approval rating, since it seems like the Democrats want to run against him instead of the other candidates.
15: Well, his favorability rating is 57% unfavorable, 34% favorable. However, his job rating has slipped from 33% positive to 30% with 67% negative job rating, including 51% poor. And I think the biggest reason for this slippage is 63% of Michigan voters disapprove, do not support tariffs on Canada. And that's kind of gotten a lot of attention lately. And so I think that's probably the reason for the president's further slippage. And he said that he wants people to pretend that he is in the on the ballot. And with these numbers, I'm guessing the Democrats wouldn't mind convincing voters that he's on the ballot as well.
18: Well, it's not just the Democrats, then, who are trying to say they're running against Donald Trump. If he's putting himself on there at the peril, I guess, or, you know, maybe in a primary it's a good idea, but we'll see.
15: Not in a general election. Yeah. And his favorability rating among Republicans is 76%, which is way down, but his job rating is only 65%, with 31% negative on his job rating.
18: Do you think, Bernie Porn, that people are able to make the distinction between, when they answer the poll, whether they like him or whether they like the job he's done?
15: Oh, I think so. Yeah, they have a higher favorability rating toward him than they perceive his job rating. And a lot of that, I think, is just some of the decisions he's made. And another thing that is important is what was surprising is that 62% support Medicare for All, and that is a significant change from when we've tested it a couple of years ago with a higher percentage saying they supported improving Obamacare. However, with what the administration has done in terms of eliminating funding for Obamacare and also cutting Medicaid, you have a greater number of people that are uninsured and or paying higher rates for the insurance that they have. And so those are some of the things that are impacting things. And the other issue is that Donald Trump is a big supporter of data centers, and we have 62% to 20% of Michigan voters saying that they oppose data centers in the state, not just in your community, but in Michigan. And so not surprisingly, you have a number of Republicans that are all of a sudden changing their position and saying that data centers, there should be a moratorium. Well, they're probably having some of the same polling numbers.
18: Let's take a look, as you did in the Epic MRA survey, of the governor and her approval rating.
15: Well, the governor is at 48% to 42% favorable. However, that is down from in the 52-53%. But then you look at her job rating, and you've got 55% negative job rating, 41% positive. And again, she has been supporting data centers, which voters in Michigan oppose. And also, she was openly supporting Stevens in the primary, and that probably, at least among Abdul El-Sayed voters, caused some slippage in her rating. And again, I think that she has made some moves lately that voters have not been supportive of, and that's probably the reason for the significantly higher negative job rating at this time.
18: If the race to be the next governor were held today, the election, Jocelyn Benson, the Secretary of State, against Republican Congressman John James, who would win?
15: Well, she is leading 45% to 41%. And when you apportion the undecided voters based on their partisan leanings, you end up with 48% Benson, 44% James, with 88% undecided. And she is getting 92% of Democrats, while James is getting 89% of Republicans. But James is leading by 3 points among independents, 30 to 27, with 42% roughly undecided still.
18: What do you think will make the difference in that race with the undecideds?
15: I think that the Donald Trump's negative job rating is going to have a significant impact, because no matter what John James or Mike Rogers says, that they're appearing with J.D. Vance today at his gathering, and there's going to be difficulty for them to try and separate themselves from Trump.
18: What about the current polling of former Congressman Mike Rogers versus Democrat Abdul El-Sayed in the race for the United States Senate?
15: Well, with everything that we saw in the primary, I was surprised to see that El-Sayed leads by 47 to 43% over Rogers. And when you proportion based on partisan leanings, El-Sayed actually would hit 50% with 45% for Rogers and 5% undecided. And when you look at the breakout, 91% are voting for El-Sayed, and he's getting the same percentage among black voters as Benson, which is a surprise to me. And among independents, they're split at 36% each, and Rogers is getting 89% of Republicans. And the state is slightly more Democratic by 3 points than they are Republican. And again, Rogers, I think, is tempering his position and talking about issues. I watched an ad last night. He almost sounded like a Democrat.
18: Bernie Thorne, Epic MRA. It's the general election. He's got the numbers. Thank you, sir. Bill's back in a flash.
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0: Monday with Michael Patrick Shields through the AT&T microphones. Blue Cross has Michigan covered head to toe, inside and out, ready to help with health and wellness resources for the body and mind. And you can learn more at bcbsm.com. Monday's approval rating for the president is 30%, according to Bernie Porn, who just joined me, Michael Patrick Shields, and Governor Whitmer's disapproval rating has hit 55%. What is the latest in the race for the governor? Well, right now, Jocelyn Benson has a 4-point lead over John James, and Abdullah Sayed has about a similar lead over Mike Rogers in that race. And the Republicans John James and Mike Rogers and Bill Heising of the congressman campaigned Saturday for votes in South Haven. Democrats had a nominating convention in Lansing, which was, as I say, poorly attended. We'll get an update on that on Kyle Malin from MERS News coming up in just a couple of minutes. John James compared this fall's election to the tensions that resulted in the founding of the Republican Party before the Civil War. And Mike Rogers said Michigan has lost 200,000 manufacturing jobs in the last 25 years and has the highest utility rates in the Midwest. To help with that, Consumers Energy would like you to spend less on your bills. Believe it or not, it's a company that wants you to spend less. And so they put up all sorts of tips that you can use to keep that bill down. And, for instance, you know, like, when should you use energy? When should you do your laundry? All that kind of stuff, like literal physical ideas. Doesn't have to mean high energy bills because you have some warm weather. So go to the tips and ways to save at consumersenergy.com/summer, which is almost gone. So the ticket is set. It already was for the Democrats, but they had this nominating convention. Lieutenant Governor Garland Gilchrist is named the nominee for Secretary of State. Winnie Brinks, as we know, is the running mate for Jocelyn Benson, who won the primary over Chris Swanson. And so there you have it. So we'll get more of that from Kyle Malin coming up in just a couple of minutes. Oh, Senator Gary Peters had his motorcycle tour for the last time, and he wrapped it all up in East Lansing. He toured the facility for rare isotope beams. They still have that, the FRIB at Michigan State University. And he talked about his bipartisan efforts to raise money for the FRIB. He started in Bay City and went to Alpena, Marquette, Traverse City, and Grand Rapids before ending in East Lansing all on motorcycle. He chose not to seek re-election this year. What did he pay for gas? Well, $4.17 a gallon. It's just up a penny from last week. And Marquette has the lowest price in the state, $3.99. Jackson, unfortunately, you're the most expensive, $4.26. We talk a lot about the Gordie Howe Bridge, and I had a chance to have a look at it this weekend, but Windsor police arrested a 32-year-old man who drove over the Ambassador Bridge from Detroit to Canada without stopping at either border post. He just ran on right through, apparently, at a high rate of speed, and he hit some barriers, and he flipped, and they caught him. So he was arrested with the dangerous operation of a vehicle. What was that all about? Obstructing a peace officer and assaulting a peace officer with a weapon at the border. Seems like the worst place to do something like that. I don't think he was driving a Chinese car, but U.S. Senator Alyssa Slotkin says the auto industry needs a bipartisan ban on Chinese vehicle imports. She's been talking about this for a while now, but she spoke to the Lansing Chamber of Commerce Friday and talked about the bill clearing the U.S. Senate Commerce Committee unanimously. She hopes it gets to the president's desk. She's worried that Chinese vehicles could collect information from cameras and maps and geological technology, and she doesn't want China having all that data coming out of the cars that they sent right here. One if by sea, two if by land. Well, how did that all go? Well, one person was rescued by the Park Township Fire Department. Lake Makatawa, a boat capsized, and they had to go to the lake there at 2:45 in the afternoon. The boat overturned, and there was someone in distress in the lake. And when they got there, the boat had been righted, and the person was standing in waist-deep water. So they were brought to shore uninjured. Yeah, just stand up. You'll be all right. That's what Lake Lansing is like, too. Mookie Betts, who was here with the Dodgers this weekend, the superstar baseball player, is also a very, very, very good bowler. And I think he would have liked to go to Garden Bowl on Woodward Avenue in between games if he had time. Let's see, they played a night game Friday and then day game Saturday and Sunday, so there wasn't a lot of time. But it's celebrating being owned for the last 80 years by the Zania family. They opened it up in 1913, 113 years ago. And it's a good place to get pizza or even go to a concert, apparently. They have a nice bar in there, what have you. It's in the Midtown area. And they've been supporting charity and offering free bowling for some organizations. And if you didn't realize it, Michigan is probably the biggest bowling state in the Union. And people love it. And it starts up now, usually, the leagues, don't they, after Labor Day, for kids, adults, and what have you. It's like a sweet tradition that I grew up with, for sure. I never had an average higher than 165, though. That's really not very good. Well, Tim Cook is stepping down as the CEO of Apple this week, and we often turn to our own CEOs here in Michigan at Business Leaders for Michigan, the heads of Michigan's largest companies and universities. And you can learn more at businessleadersformichigan.com. They have given advice to the next governor to please focus on education, talent, and competitiveness, and that you need to do it right away because it could set the tone for the next 8 years. Jeff Donofrio is the CEO of Business Leaders for Michigan. John Ternus will take over as Apple's new CEO and wants to make sweeping changes to the management team. Tim Cook has been there since 2011 when he took over for Steve Jobs. He says this has been the greatest privilege of his life. MPS with you. Oh, dear God. Please pray for those and their families. We have one person dead and 15 others unaccounted for. Flash floods in the Grand Canyon, and the death toll in Nepal for the floods is over 900, with thousands still missing. Flooding all around the world. It's MPS through the AT&T microphones.
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0: Saul Anuzis, who was the chair of the Republican Party.
2: I think the reason people are targeting the state and looking at it is because it is one of the most competitive states. We just happen to have a crazy candidate running on the Democrat side that, unfortunately, is appealing to a lot of young people and others. And if you take a look at, like, the independents in Michigan, which we have a large number of, look, we are the home of the Reagan Democrats.
0: 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Get yourself involved today. Andy Hetzel, very involved in this program from Blue Cross Blue Shield of Michigan, and trying to keep the cost of prescription drugs down. One of the ways we do that, as he explains to us, is through biosimilars.
3: The top five brand name specialty drugs, they accounted for more than $90 billion in U.S. sales in 2024. And with those price tags, you can get an understanding of just the cost pressures that those kind of drugs coming to market put on downstream health insurance costs. And so at Blue Cross, we're taking a strategic approach to making sure that these drugs are available for our members who need them to manage these very severe health conditions, but that also we try our best to manage the cost of these drugs as they hit the market.
0: I don't know if Andrew Abood played golf on Sunday because rain came through, but he was intending to. And when he's not working, he's also recording the A-List Hour podcast, and he's had Mark D'Antonio, former Michigan State coach. We're waiting for that one to drop. That'll be a good one. So keep your eye wherever you get your podcasts on the A-List Hour. Andrew Abood, the attorney and deep thinker and storyteller. We learn from him on this program, too, and we learn by doing, because 3 out of 4 Oakland University students combine academics with internships and research, preparing them to make a professional impact from day one. And you can discover how they do that at oakland.edu. It's Michael Patrick Shields through the AT&T microphones. Lots more to come this morning. We find ways for you to make money. We find ways for you to save money. And Kyle Malin, the editor of MERS News, will bring us up to date on politics, because that's our family business. But in medias tot virtus, the truth is in the middle. We take the work seriously, but we don't take ourselves seriously. And this transmission is produced by Tony Cuthbert and the orchestra. I'm Michael Patrick Shields through the AT&T microphones.
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5: A little less than a month ago, Kalamazoo County staged its first county fair in several years. Interim County Administrator Terrell Cole says the County Parks Director will be delivering an assessment at their meeting Tuesday.
6: We expect to get some good information from Director Rakowitz, provide updated fair data. We'll be gathering some direction of how next year would go.
5: The event was brought back to see if they could make it self-sustaining and also to see if they could eventually find someone else to manage it. Two commissioners gave the fair high marks, Wendy Mazur saying she now wants to get a goat, and John Geisler praised the rodeo.
7: I thought that was really super. I enjoyed it immensely.
8: I got elephant ears, and they were fabulous. And the fair was wonderful.
5: Whether or not the fair continues and what form it takes may depend on how well it went. That's the latest from the WKZO Newsroom. I'm Michael Arney.
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10: I'm Beth Fisher. It's sentencing day for one of the workers charged in the death of 5-year-old Thomas Cooper at the Oxford Center in a hyperbaric chamber explosion. Safety Director Jeffrey Mosteller pled no contest to involuntary manslaughter last month. The 65-year-old's been sentenced to 19 months to 15 years in prison. Prosecutors say he deliberately disregarded safety protocols that directly led to the explosion while Cooper was inside. Other defendants in the case, including the owner of the Oxford Center, Tamala Peterson, are also facing charges. Vice President J.D. Vance is making another stop in Michigan today as the state's midterm races heat up. Vance will be in Sterling Heights for a super PAC event featuring Republican candidates Mike Rogers, John James, and Mike Bouchard Jr. Rogers is running for U.S. Senate. James is the GOP candidate for governor, and Bouchard Jr. is seeking James' seat in Congress. I'm Beth Fisher for the Michigan News Network.
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13: Very warm and humid today with scattered showers and thunderstorms. The high temperature up around 87. And then tonight, a slight chance of a shower or thunderstorm. Most of tonight dry with a low temperature near 70. For Tuesday, it's back to the heat. Mostly cloudy to partly cloudy conditions. Breezy, hot, and humid with a high up around 88. Feel like rains, likely in the low to mid-90s, with just a slight chance of a shower or thunderstorm. Looks like it'll remain humid right on through most of the remainder of the week. I'm Storm Team 8 meteorologist Matt Kirkwood tracking southwest Michigan's weather.
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14: 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I'm not sure I would show up to that event if I were Mike Rogers or John James or any other Republican running in a competitive race. You don't need Vance at this point. The Trump-Vance numbers are really low. I think Mike Rogers has a decent chance here to win. He might be Republicans' best chance for a statewide victory.
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0: So I'm clearing out of Comerica Park / Tiger Stadium yesterday after the Dodgers beat the Tigers, and walking down near home plate, and I hear a voice yell out, "Let's keep talking." It was Kyle Malin, the editor of MERS News, who was in his Tiger shirt and hat and greeted me, and we had a chance to chat for a little bit. He's on our radio stage, our AT&T line right now. Very fun seeing you, sir.
1: Yeah, it was great seeing you, Michael Patrick, even though you were wearing that Dodgers shirt. I don't know what that was all about, but...
0: Well, you know, the funny thing is we took a picture, and in the background was the big scoreboard, and it talked about, you know, next home game, and there we were at a home game, and I noticed now that it's been posted, there were a couple of comments on social media. One was from Brandon Hall, who put up pictures of two goats. Now, he's talking, are we old goats or the greatest of all time? What do you think he meant by that?
1: Oh, Brandon Hall is always very flattering, so I'm sure he meant that you were the greatest of all time. I don't know if I'm in that discussion, but...
0: No, you were. There were two
1: you
0: goats.
1: You certainly are.
0: No.
1: Yeah.
0: And then Stu Sandler wrote two icons, so... There you go. Got some nice response from people. But
1: yeah,
0: you deserved a baseball
1: you.
0: Game after covering that Democrat convention on Saturday, didn't you?
1: Well, you know, my Summer Soderman, who's a reporter for MERS, covered it for us, and I was mm-hmm. able to edit the stories and got a debrief from her. It certainly was not as exciting as the convention earlier this year, which got a little explosive. This one was a lot more low-key, and it wasn't as populated either. It was a much smaller affair by comparison, and the energy was a little more tepid, I think, from the one in the spring. Just considering that everything was already clear-cut, and there was kind of an already pre-programmed message of unity, which, you know, I think was... you know, I don't know if the event quite lived up to that or if it was forced unity. I'm not quite sure. But
0: was that really
1: that was
0: necessary?
1: I
0: mean, what's the point of getting people together like that on a summer Saturday?
1: Well, it's state law. I mean, for these major parties, they are required by law to officially nominate their ticket at this time of the year, sometime between the primary and the general election. And so that, you know, unless they want to change the state law and say, well, you got to have this convention in March or April, which the parties just decided on their own to do, this is what we're going to get. And I think the politicians and the leaders in Michigan are starting to realize, you know, having contests in August doesn't make any sense at all. And that if we're going to nominate people for the ticket, let's just go ahead and do it in April and or late March. And if we're going to actually have an early or primary election, let's do it in June or maybe May or something in that time frame. Because doing it in August, that now it's perfunctory. I mean, the whole thing was perfunctory. Mm-hmm. Everything was all set, and so you know you were there to cheer on some people, and that was about it. So that's not gonna draw a big crowd to the Lansing Center. But as it turned out, Michael Patrick, that wasn't even the news there anyway. I mean, the news was that Abdul El-Sayed addressed the Jewish caucus. I think that was the news, that he showed up and tried to make amends with them.
0: What did he say?
1: Well, he apologized for what he said after that guy rammed his car into the Jewish temple.
0: Mm-hmm, mm-hmm.
1: You know, at the time, he said, hurt people, hurt people.
0: Mm-hmm.
1: And, you know... You know, he was trying to, you know, it didn't come across right. I mean, I think he was trying to explain why someone would do that. But, I mean, they didn't really need an explainer at that point. You know, I mean, the guy is a statewide candidate for office. And that's, you know, he's not a professor trying to psychoanalyze people here. I mean, he's trying to give comfort to those who have been traumatized, you know, whose school and temple almost got blown up. I mean, have kids in there and everything. I mean, that's... You know, it's a certain amount of sensitivity that he didn't really show at the time. And, you know, he's been all about, been extremely critical about Israel and pulling out U.S. support of Israel. And, you know, from what Summer told me, she said that meeting was awkward to start with. You know, he came in with an enormous entourage. And, you know, the Jewish caucus members, before he came in, you know, were talking about, you know, the one guy stood up and said, "We've got to address the elephant in the room. What are we going to do about endorsing this guy? Because I'm not comfortable with it at all. And so, you know, then there, that initiated a discussion, and then he showed up, and he got some tepid applause and, you know, got some kudos for, you know, showing up. But, you know, it's still an issue for him among that population of people. But, you know, I listened to Bernie Porn in your last segment there, Michael Patrick. I mean, the numbers, the numbers look good still for him. I mean, it's amazing. I was as surprised with that poll as Bernie seemed to be. I mean, there were so many news pegs in that. I mean, there were more news pegs in that poll than there was at that convention, I'll tell you that.
0: Did anyone see these nefarious protesters that Dana Nessel said she couldn't come to the convention because of?
1: No.
0: Okay.
1: No, that was there was nothing like that at all. And, you know, Curtis Sertel made it clear beforehand that he wasn't going to put up with that. But, you know, but what she was doing was drawing attention to the issue. That's what she was doing. She was drawing attention to the issue. And the issue is that Abdul al-Sayed is kind of his own thing. And you saw that at the end when the entire Democratic caucus or a ticket didn't show up on stage together. And that's just really strange, Michael Patrick. When you didn't have Benson, Franks, Abdul al-Sayed, Garland Gilchrist, and Ellie Savitt, and then all the Board of Ed people all standing up there together. The Republicans did that. The Democrats usually do that. But instead, it was just Winnie Brinks and Jocelyn Benson. And Summer told me, I didn't even know the thing ended. She goes, I was waiting for everyone to show up on stage and hold hands. And, you know, I was kind of flummoxed. People were starting to, like, leave. And she's like, that's it? I mean, this is what we're looking at? You're talking about unity and they're all not standing up together? It just seems kind of strange.
0: Hmm. And that was because of their distaste for al-Sayed?
1: Jocelyn Benson just doesn't want to be on stage with him. She doesn't want to be in the same conversation as him. She doesn't want to be necessarily associated with him. She wants to run her own race and, you know, get some legislators, some state reps and state senators elected, and that's it. She doesn't want to be with him on stage. She wants to be separate from all that. And I don't know if she can or not, but the polling, you know, Bernie's poll showed that both Benson and al-Sayed are up 4 points. So, you know, I guess it's working for him.
0: It's a good time to have a political news publication, isn't it?
1: There's always politics going on, isn't there, Michael Patrick? Yeah, we're never at a loss for things to write about, especially with this guy sucking up all the national oxygen.
0: Yeah, I mean, this is pennies from heaven for you at MERS News and for this talk show because, you know, it could be run-of-the-mill. You know, Gary Peters went through on his motorcycle. It seems like Groundhog Day sometimes, but not this time.
1: No. No, it's not. But Gary Peters is wrapping it up. I mean, it was good to see him in East Lansing. I was able to get him. I was able to see Alyssa Slotkin. She was in town talking about Chinese cars on Friday, talking about how she wants to create a law stopping Chinese cars. So that was good to see her.
0: It was great to see you at the baseball game, because I know we've talked from time to time on the air about, and by the way, to be fair about busting my chops about the Dodgers jersey, if the Giants had been playing the Tigers, that's your team, right?
1: Yeah.
0: Would you have been wearing a Giants jersey?
1: I don't know. I do know that I saw
0: No further questions, Your Honor. I rest my case. MIRSnews.com. Find Kyle Malin there and subscribe.
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0: That, of course, is Debbie Gibson, who is celebrating a birthday today. We never let the birthday of a beautiful person pass without taking notes. Her dreams came true because she became the youngest woman to write, produce, and perform a Billboard Hot 100 number one single with the song Foolish Beat, and it was on the album Out of the Blue. And she was the 1989 Songwriter of the Year Award winner, tied with Bruce Springsteen, if you can believe that, the Boss. Debbie Gibson is 56 today. Queen Raina of Georgia is 56. Jordan, excuse me, is 56 today. Oh, I had Georgia on my mind. Well, probably would have had Florida on my mind because, in case you missed it, history was made in Miami at the 75th Miss USA pageant. Justice Kelly of Virginia was crowned Miss USA on Friday, the first mother, first married woman, and first woman in her 30s ever to win the national title. She's an author and a foster mother of two, and she'll represent the USA at the Miss Universe pageant in San Juan, Puerto Rico, in November. Wonder how she celebrated a mother in Miami. Spider-Man, maybe she went to the movies. Brand New Day wins the box office yet again. Congratulations to the good old Spider-Man. Now, I'm seeing here $15 million was brought in by Coyote versus Acme in the theaters this weekend. Tony Cuthbert, is that what I think it is?
1: It sure is, and I went and saw it on Saturday with my son, and I must say, I go to all these kids' movies, and he enjoys it. Sometimes I fall asleep or stumble off to the bar or something like that. I was locked into this one, probably one of the better children's movies I've ever seen, and I think you would like it. It brings back all the characters you know and love from your childhood. And it has the has John Cena in it, for example. He's not a voice actor. It's actually him. And he's throughout that movie as a high-powered attorney. And that's really what it is. It's a lawsuit brought on by the characters against the Acme Corporation. and the most fascinating thing to me is the main characters. You got Coyote and then the Roadrunner. There's no speaking from them throughout the whole movie except for meep, meep. That's it. That's the only time you hear either of them.
0: So it's live action or cartoon?
1: I don't want to call it live action because it's the cartoon and then they just intermingle with the actual, like a standard movie with the real characters.
0: And Acme is the company that made all the anvils, et cetera, that fell on the coyote's head?
1: That's right. And they go through all the backstory with that and they actually splice in some of the old cartoon footage. It's good stuff.
0: All right, right on. That sounds like a good one to have a gummy and go relax and see. Now, I'm just having a little fun, folks. That does sound like it might be touching and heartwarming. And Josh liked it. He gives it the thumbs up.
1: He said it was his favorite movie he's ever seen in a movie theater.
0: Oh my
1: and he
0: gosh.
1: Teared up numerous times throughout it.
0: He did?
1: Yeah.
0: Why?
1: I don't know. I was laughing, but he was crying. So I get it strikes everybody differently.
0: Wow, how sweet. Well, you didn't want to take him to Burning Man in the Nevada desert?
1: No. Next year, maybe.
0: Started this weekend, too. 70,000 people. Quite a very different event. 80 miles north of Reno, where you and I visited earlier this year. Theme for the event is Access Mundi, focusing on interconnectedness. Well, I understand it from Burning Man. There's a lot of interconnecting that goes on over there at that event. Congratulations to those of you who are going to Burning Man. Maybe it's a disconnection that takes place if you're involved in a homeowners association. And since we mentioned Miami just a minute ago, if you've ever lived in a condo association or had a homeowners association, you know that sometimes the people in charge or the people who get themselves elected to the boards get a little bit of what we might call a Napoleon complex, and it's surprising how they behave. And that's what this comedian said.
2: Put the thing on so you can hear this.
3: Something we have to deal with in Miami is the HOA. Do we have that here? Oh, yeah. Who are the HOA presidents in this room? I feel like there was some enthusiasm. Yeah? You're going to hate this. with the Homeowners Association. I love the drama of the HOA. My favorite part of the HOA is actually just how everyone's politics are totally inverted. Have you guys noticed this? Conservatives become liberals, and liberals become conservatives. Like your Kamala girly neighbor, you know, that passive-aggressive bitch. She, like, the people that are like, defund ICE, no one is illegal. They know exactly where their property line is. They love security and fences, right? Conservatives, we're the lawless creatures. We're kind of crazy. Like, I will shoot off my fireworks and fly my Cracker Barrel flag if I so choose. And then we get in trouble for not asking permission and just painting a very tasteful 20-foot mural of a shirtless Kid Rock. And then your neighbor comes up to you with, like, the rules of the HOA. Someone cares about founding documents all of a sudden.
0: My favorite was when I was putting up white Christmas lights on the outside of the tree, and my neighbor came out and said, you're putting up lights, huh? I said, yeah. He said, are you going to turn them on at night? I didn't answer. I just stared. It's not Debbie Gibson. It's Gretchen Whitmer who posted this song about the Great Lakes and now the newly named

0: spells out the word Holmes, but if you put America in there instead of Ontario, it'll be Hames. Pat Daly, the Great Lakes Troubadour's Great Lakes song will need a little editing, but I think it actually works out good. We'll play it later.
1: Sweet mother.
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1: Michigan Ag Now. This is your midday report, and I'm Rusty Halverson. The recent groundbreaking of the $3.7 billion Blue Point One project in Louisiana may signal an eventual turning point in domestic fertilizer production. The low-carbon ammonia facility is expected to become the world's largest of its kind. USDA Deputy Secretary Stephen Vaden.
2: Farmers have been rightly skeptical as multiple politicians have come up and promised them to do something about fertilizer. That skepticism's time has ended because action is now being taken. Fertilizer is going to be produced in this country, and thanks to the investment being announced here today, for literally decades to come, America will be more food secure, farmers will know that they no longer have to look overseas for the supplies they need, and our nation will be better for it.
1: CF Industries of Illinois is the biggest investor in the project. The plant will have an average capacity of 1.4 million metric tons when it goes online.
3: With a three-set sweep over Indiana State Sunday, the Western Michigan volleyball team took home the title in their season-opening tournament at University Arena. Here's your Bronco update. I'm Robin Hood. Broncos opened the season with a hard-fought 3-1 win Friday over Green Bay, then defeated Navy in three straight on Saturday before closing things out with a Sunday win over the Sycamores. Annalise Padgett led the Bronco attack with 32 kills over the weekend, while Izzy Swears recorded 30 kills. Broncos setter Leah Richmond was named tournament MVP. On the pitch, the Bronco women's soccer team won 2-0 over Valparaiso. Broncos remain undefeated at 2-0-2 and extended their home unbeaten streak to 22 games. Bronco men's team fell 4-1 in a road match Sunday night at UConn. And it's game week for the Bronco football team. The defending MAC champion and MAC preseason favorite opens the season Saturday night against Michigan at the Big House. Kickoff is 7:30. The home opener is September 12th against Monmouth. 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That's your Bronco update. I'm Robin Hood.
1: The U.S. is once again importing cattle from Mexico. After halting imports due to New World screwworm, USDA allowed imports to resume and implemented a three-stage protection protocol to help control the further spread of NWS in the U.S. Alan Huddleston, the acting chief veterinary officer at USDA, talks about stage one of the protocol.
4: The first step occurs at the export gathering centers or the farms of origin. And at that farm, within 30 days, an accredited veterinarian is authorized to do an inspection of the animals to ensure that they are not showing any signs of any kind of disease, specifically New World screwworm infestation. And then within about 7 to 14 days prior to moving from that export gathering center, the animals receive a treatment, and 3 to 5 days before movement, they receive treatment with a product that actually treats and prevents New World screwworm, so that they've had a treatment already.
1: The second stage of the protocol also starts in Mexico before cattle enter the U.S.
4: Still inside of Mexico, the pre-export facility, or PIF. At the pre-export inspection, they arrive within 24 hours of when they would be crossing the border. And at that point, an official veterinarian from the Mexican Department of Agriculture does a second inspection of the animals to make sure that they're showing no signs of New World screwworm infestation. And then they also share some information, especially with animal identification, because every animal that's coming across the border has to meet official identification requirements so they could be traced back to that farm of origin.
1: As for the third and final stage of the protocol,
4: at that facility, the first thing is that going from the PIF to the APHIS inspection facility, the animals move past detector dog teams where they are scenting the animals to see if there is any suspicion of wounds and or larvae for New World screwworm, where if they were to detect one, they give their handlers a signal so that we can immediately stop operations and evaluate the animal. They go through a inspection by an APHIS veterinarian or animal health technician as sort of a third and final physical review of the animal to ensure they have no New World screwworm infestation. We also do check that their official identification is in place and readable in an electronic format so that we can do a trace back if and

0: as necessary.
1: USDA says it's monitoring more than 100 screwworm traps and 8,000 insect traps while deploying drones and dispersing 1 million sterile flies weekly in Mexico and in the state of Texas. That's this hour's Michigan Ag Now Report, and I'm Rusty Halverson.

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1: Michigan's average gas price is up to $4.17 a gallon. That, however, is just a 1 cent increase in the past week. AAA Michigan says the price is 11 cents lower than what we paid last month, but it's 84 cents more than last year. A 15-gallon tank of gas statewide costs $62. Michigan's highest price, $4.26. That's in Jackson. Marquette has the lowest price at $3.99. In southwest Michigan, Berrien County has the lowest price at $4.10. That's followed by Calhoun County at $4.11. Van Buren County is at $4.13. St. Joseph County, $4.15. Cass County is at $4.18. Allegan County, $4.19. Kalamazoo County is at $4.20. Berrien County remains the highest in the area at $4.26. 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
3: I'm Beth Fisher. Vice President J.D. Vance will be in Sterling Heights today alongside Michigan's Republican ticket that includes Senate nominee Mike Rogers, gubernatorial candidate John James, and Mike Bouchard Jr. They're all taking part in a super political action committee event. It's sentencing day for one of the workers charged in the death of 5-year-old Thomas Cooper at the Oxford Center in a hyperbaric chamber explosion in Metro Detroit. Safety Director Jeffrey Mosteller pled no contest to involuntary manslaughter. The 65-year-old has been sentenced to 19 months to 15 years in prison. Prosecutors say he deliberately disregarded safety protocols that directly led to the explosion while Cooper was inside. A West Michigan woman is looking forward to living stress-free after winning $1 million playing the Michigan Lottery's $1 million bonus scratch multiplier instant game. The 58-year-old player chose to remain anonymous. She plans to save her winnings. I'm Beth Fisher for the Michigan News Network.
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9: Despite a rainy start to Monday, a mostly dry afternoon is in store. Temperatures will be quite warm, topping off in the mid-80s with dew points near 70, making it feel quite muggy outside. A few more scattered showers and thunderstorms possible late tonight and into Tuesday morning. Tuesday trending drier, though, with high temperatures near 90. We'll be there on Wednesday as well, with a chance of showers and thunderstorms making a return. Tracking West Michigan's weather, I'm Storm Team 8 meteorologist Sarah Flynn.
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1: A consultant says there's room for improvement when it comes to employee communication inside Kalamazoo City government, but there are no big issues when it comes to race or gender. Dr. Tammy Hodo, the founder of All Things Diverse, a business consultancy firm in Jacksonville, Florida, says they did surveys and focus groups with employees, identified some problems, and they've come up with an implementation plan and a timetable to address the issues that they found. She was brought in by the DEI department, didn't find any glaring issues when it came to equity in the workplace.
2: I will say with your pay equity, we didn't see any issues in regards to sex, ethnicity, or anything along those lines, but you do have more males in the workforce than you have females.
1: Cotto says the city does need to start doing exit interviews to learn why employees leave and need to clearly define how employees can earn promotions. I'm Michael Arney, WKZO News.
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3: I'm Ryan Ranker. Grand Rapids Police announcing the name of a teen who was shot and killed late Sunday night. 18-year-old John Gardner III identified as the victim. Police said they found the man in a home who had been shot. They tried to save him, but it was declared dead at the scene. Troopers witnessing a car slam into a gas station in northern Michigan, northwest of Mount Pleasant and Wademan, close to 2 a.m. this morning. A state trooper filling up her gas tank when a truck pulled in, nearly struck her patrol car in two fuel pumps before swerving and crashing into the gas station. Luckily, no one was hurt. The 63-year-old driver, a man from Wademan, was arrested on suspected impaired driving. In a drug investigation in Kent County leading to multiple arrests, three people suspected of selling illegal drugs based out of Muskegon, and during a search of their homes, they found fentanyl, meth, cocaine, guns, and over $19,000 in cash. The three men, their ages range from 20 to 22 years old, all were arrested. I'm Ryan Recker for the Michigan News Network.
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11: Despite a rainy start to Monday, a mostly dry afternoon is in store. Temperatures will be quite warm, topping off in the mid-80s with dew points near 70, making it feel quite muggy outside. A few more scattered showers and thunderstorms possible late tonight and into Tuesday morning. Tuesday trending drier, though, with high temperatures near 90. We'll be there on Wednesday as well, with a chance of showers and thunderstorms making a return. Tracking West Michigan's weather, I'm Storm Team 8 meteorologist Sarah Flynn.
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4: With a 3-set sweep over Indiana State Sunday, the Western Michigan volleyball team took home the title in their season-opening tournament at University Arena. Here's your Bronco update. I'm Robin Hood. The Broncos opened the season with a hard-fought 3-1 win Friday over Green Bay, then defeated Navy in 3 straight on Saturday before closing things out with a Sunday win over the Sycamores. Annalise Padgett led the Bronco attack with 32 kills over the weekend, while Izzy Swears recorded 30 kills. Broncos setter Leah Richmond was named tournament MVP. On the pitch, the Bronco women's soccer team won 2-0 over Valparaiso. Broncos remain undefeated at 2-0-2 and extended their home unbeaten streak to 22 games. Bronco men's team fell 4-1 in a road match Sunday night at UConn. And it's game week for the Bronco football team. The defending MAC champion and MAC preseason favorite opens the season Saturday night against Michigan at the Big House. Kickoff is 7:30. The home opener is September 12th against Monmouth. 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That's your Bronco update. I'm Robin Hood.
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1: The Kalamazoo County Sheriff's Office says a woman has died after she crashed into a tree in Richland early Sunday. The crash happened at 2 a.m. when she crashed into the tree along North 35th Street near Greer Drive. Deputies have not indicated what caused the crash. Her name, age, and where she was from have not been released. Five small fires that were set Friday night, early Saturday morning in Kalamazoo are under investigation. The first was a trash can on fire on North Burdick Street, 9:30 p.m., followed by a porta potty on fire on Oxford at 10:40, a fence on fire at 10:50 p.m. near South Riverview Drive and East Patterson Street, then a vehicle fire at 2 a.m. on Cimarron Drive, and a trash can fire just after 2 a.m. on the same road. Kalamazoo Public Safety says no one was injured. They put the fires out quickly and limited the damage. I'm Michael Arning, WKZO News.
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3: I'm Ryan Racker. A national Republican campaign operation making its presence felt in Michigan today.
4: Vice President J.D. Vance headlined a MAGA Inc. event in Sterling Heights alongside several of the state's Republican candidates. The gathering included Senate nominee Mike Rogers, gubernatorial candidate John James, and congressional nominee Mike Bouchard Jr. Today's events signal that Michigan, and in particular politically competitive Macomb County, will be an important focus as the November elections roll around. Tim Pamplin for the Michigan News Network.
3: Police in West Michigan investigating a deadly shooting around 4:30 this morning. Gunshots reported to Kentwood police soon after two people showed up to area hospitals. One was pronounced dead. A second sustained a gunshot and was treated for non-life-threatening injuries. Police say there's no threat to the public and currently no one in custody. And AAA is reminding you to have your vehicle checked before the weekend.
5: That says nearly 405,000 drivers needed roadside help during last year's Labor Day holiday travel period. AAA says a few simple steps can help prevent breakdowns, trip delays, and expensive repairs. AAA Michigan's Adrian Woodland on what to check.
6: You want to check things like your tire pressure and tread, test your battery, inspect fluid levels, and also make sure to pack water, snacks, and emergency supplies in your vehicle.
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3: And a 79-year-old man is dead after being hit by an SUV in New Baltimore yesterday morning. Police were called to the area of Green Street to find a man in the roadway, apparent fatal injuries, and showed no signs of life. Investigators say the man was hit by an SUV while crossing the road. The driver stayed on the scene to cooperate with authorities. The crash remains under investigation by Macomb County authorities. And time is running out to apply for federal emergency aid in Michigan for April storms, tornadoes, and flooding. Deadline is midnight tonight. I'm Ryan Racker for the Michigan News Network.
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10: Despite a rainy start to Monday, a mostly dry afternoon is in store. Temperatures will be quite warm, topping off in the mid-80s with dew points near 70, making it feel quite muggy outside. A few more scattered showers and thunderstorms possible late tonight and into Tuesday morning. Tuesday trending drier, though, with high temperatures near 90. We'll be there on Wednesday as well, with a chance of showers and thunderstorms making a return. Tracking West Michigan's weather, I'm Storm Team 8 meteorologist Sarah Flynn.
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13: 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The Trump-Vance numbers are really low. I think Mike Rogers has a decent chance here to win. 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
14: Right?
15: Yeah.
14: This was Borders Art Tom Homan talking about this. She's like, well, what's going on here?
15: Yeah.
16: Look, it's my understanding, looking at the Department of Homeland Security press release, that he overstayed his visa. I believe it was a visitor visa, but I'm sure. But he overstayed the visa. He was ordered to appear in immigration court. He didn't show up. The judge ordered him deported. So once ICE gets an order of deportation from a federal judge, their job is to execute that order, and that's what they did. He had his due process, order removed by a federal judge, and ICE removed him. It's that simple.
14: It's weird that people on the left are ticked off about it.
15: Why?
14: I know. I thought no one was above the law.
15: Yeah. Well, I'm fine with it. Yeah, no one is above the law. I think he is also taking it in stride because he got a sponsored ad served to him online. And remember, he was arrested in Louisiana. And yeah, it says, places you might like. And it's KFC ad, Dirty Louisiana Burger. And he goes, oh, bleep off.
14: So then you had classic Milo making the rounds online. It was a funny take, you have to admit, back
17: the
14: in the day.
17: The queers for Palestine, possibly the stupidest people to walk the face of the earth, overlook the statistic that 97% of Palestinians believe that homosexuality is an unacceptable lifestyle choice. I'm not scared by terrorists. I'm scared by Islam.
14: Oh, boy. He's had some hot ones over the years.
15: Yeah.
14: But yeah, the Queers for Palestine, that's been a head-scratcher well, for a lot of people.
15: Yeah.
14: Not yeah, the only
15: because
14: one.
15: Because they're not exactly open arms there.
14: Yeah. And this was breaking news apparently over the weekend. I didn't catch it initially, but apparently our country has criminalized black people.
15: Yes, I didn't. I must have missed that executive order. I'm not on Truth Social, so maybe I missed something. The big March on Washington thing was on Friday, and one lady who's from Haiti had this to say.
14: Okay.
18: We understand that this country was built on the back of black people, and we continue to hold that truth.
14: There are a lot of people that believe that lie.
15: Yes.
14: And that all started, what, with the 1619 Project nonsense?
15: Oh, it's been going on longer than that, but...
14: Okay.
15: Yeah.
14: But that brought it to the current age?
15: Yes.
14: Got it, okay.
18: As we see, we live under a dictatorship that is criminalized immigrants, specifically black immigrants.
14: I don't think so.
15: Yeah.
14: Not when you look at deportations.
15: Well, right. It's actually not mostly black at all.
14: Not even close.
15: Unless Milo's suddenly black.
19: I don't think so.
14: No.
19: I'm pretty sure I just saw a recent photo of him. Yeah.
14: Yeah. Now, this whole statement here.
18: As we see, we live under a dictatorship.
14: Do you know what a dictatorship is?
19: Nope. Oh, that's just the word, but the buzzword.
14: I understand.
19: You got to throw dictatorship.
14: Or fascist. Or whatever, okay?
18: That is criminalized immigrants, specifically black immigrants.
14: No, it's not criminalized immigrants. Now, illegal immigrants, that's different. See, they've broken the law.
15: Yeah.
14: See, we have laws.
19: Illegal immigration doesn't know color.
14: It does not, Scott.
19: No, if you're here illegally and they find you, you're going to get sent back.
14: And that's pretty much it.
19: Yes.
14: It's really not all that difficult. Okay, it's that time. We do it a couple of times a day. Go around the table. It may not be the biggest story out there, but it caught your attention. You want to bring it in. David, today, what's your story?
15: Democrat Representative Maxwell Frost. He's one of those young socialists who claims that people can't get ahead in America because of billionaires or something. And he was on that debate show, Jubilee, where a bunch of people, like there's one person in the middle of a circle who says, yeah, debate me about anything. And a bunch of people just sort of rush to try to be in the chair first, and then it's just rapid-fire debate. And he had such a huge self-own that the dude debating him lost his mind about, and this is about the American dream.
14: Okay. Pulling it up right now. Maxwell Frost, of course. Here we go.
20: I don't have a ton of money in a bank account when I decide to run for office, so I had to hustle and make ends meet, which is the thing that you all are telling Gen Z.
21: So that's the American dream. You lived it.
20: That's not the American dream. So you don't.
21: No, that's not living the American dream.
20: No, it's not.
21: How it's.
20: That's not the American dream isn't driving Uber to barely make ends meet. The American dream is upward mobility and being able to have success.
21: You went from driving an Uber to being a politician. Is that upward?
20: Is success?
14: That's hilarious.
15: Gosh, what am I missing here? You hustled. You worked. You achieved your goal. You made it to Congress, dude.
14: Yeah. Wow. I'm just thinking about you two guys. Knowing both of your backgrounds and what you came from, and then when you started, I mean, yeah, it's upward mobility. But there are a lot of people that also didn't make it. And why didn't they make it? Like, David, you would have started with a lot of the same people.
15: Yeah, here, in this business, I would say there's two categories. And just didn't have the talent to do it. Didn't like the pay and then just like left. Mm-hmm. They didn't realize how bad this business pays for especially starting out.
14: Well, didn't you know it when you got in?
15: Oh, I did.
14: How bad it was going to pay?
15: The other thing is just unrealistic expectations, which I suppose kind of folds into that. But I've known a lot of people who are pretty talented but wanted to work exclusively in whatever big market they were starting out in or whatever. They didn't want to move to a small town. To sort of hone the craft and
14: get the chops. Yeah. Got it. Yeah.
19: Well, you know, when I started, I made $180 a week. And it was fantastic money to me.
14: Yeah.
19: I didn't think of it as low pay because I was like, I never had that kind of money in my life. Never.
14: Well, and you started in that maybe, 8 years before me? Something like that?
19: I started in 78.
14: 78. My first year would have been 86. Yeah, it was $200 a week.
19: Yeah.
14: Yeah.
19: But it was great money. I had more money than heck.
14: Oh, I didn't think it was great money.
19: I did. I was like, wow, I got money.
14: I knew I didn't get into it for the money.
19: Every 7 days I get paid. This is awesome.
14: Yeah.
19: To do this?
14: But I think a lot of people would say, if you really worked hard at it.
19: Oh, gosh, yeah.
14: You know what I mean?
19: Yeah.
14: And then you had, you kept climbing some sort of ladder. Someone out there will say, well, you had white privilege. Listen, I know a bunch of white people that got in this business that didn't end up making it. Yeah. And sometimes it was honestly because they didn't want to put in the work. Mm-hmm. And maybe it was a town thing, whatever. But you look at any sort of business, that's the way it is. And this false notion that people just, will get risen in the ranks because they're white is the biggest bunch of nonsense. If anything, it works the other way.
19: I've also realized.
14: Because you've got to put check marks and you've got to have people of color somewhere. And sometimes they get those jobs when they shouldn't. And then sometimes it flames out that way.
19: I also realized that some people, if social media paid you for being bitter, they'd be millionaires right now.
14: Oh, they used to be in the business. That sort of thing.
19: Yeah.
14: But it's not just exclusive to this.
19: No, it's any business. But it's just like, hey, man, I know most of them, some of them.
14: Yeah. Have you ever known of anyone that worked their tail off that could take constructive criticism and try to build on it that didn't make it?
19: Unless they had zero talent.
15: Yeah. No, if they worked on it, no. I mean, it just depends on your definition of success, but they could stay in the business.
14: Exactly.
15: If they put in the work.
14: Yeah. That's what I've seen anyway. All right, Scotty, what's your story for? What's your story?
19: My story today, we got to go to the Philippines for this one, but I thought it was good. Okay. A bartender has been filmed shaving a woman's head after she allegedly tried to drink and dash.
14: Wow.
19: Now, according to something called the viral press, the woman was well known around the communities a lot of times for skipping out on bills. She used a fake ID to enter this popular bar. She ran up an $1,800 bar tab, that's U.S. money, of course, and then took off. However, she was quickly caught and handed over to the staff. who determined that they'd settle the bill one of two ways. Unable to pay, the woman reportedly agreed to have her head shaved instead of being handed over to the cops. So they got the shears out and shaved her head right there. And she was let go after that. And I'm like, okay, well, that works for me.
15: Man, I was going to say, if that's the quote-unquote punishment, I'll drink for free with a bald head.
19: Well, yeah, it's a woman. And, you know, first of all, that's not going to work for me because what do I have to lose? Three or four peach fuzz on top of my head. Yeah.
1: For my story, I suppose it's just commentary. It's not really a story. And it was, you know, I'm lucky that this movie was still at IMAX. It's The Odyssey. Remember the big release, big hype over the summer?
19: Yeah, I want to see that, I think.
1: Okay.
19: What do you think?
1: Because of everything you read about it.
19: Of course.
1: Okay.
19: All the glowing reviews. Holy smokes.
1: Yes, and one of the things that I saw was, really, you need to see it on an IMAX if you can.
19: That's what everybody said.
1: That sort of thing. So I'm like, okay. I go, and I know this was the first movie that was shot with IMAX cameras, right?
19: Yeah.
1: I can't tell the difference. It's just a movie. It's a movie.
19: Right.
1: I mean, it's not like the effects are bad or anything, but everything that they hyped up about, I couldn't tell it one way or another, to be honest.
19: Yep.
1: It's long, as you know, and a lot of people have talked about it. What is it, 2 hours and 45 minutes somewhere in there?
19: Closer it's to long. Three. I know that. They said it kept, people were complaining about that. That was the only thing they complained about.
1: But I'd also heard that it kept your attention,
19: yeah,
1: which I would say is fair. And in the end, I'd give it like a B.
19: Yeah. Oh, wow.
1: What?
19: A B, huh?
1: Yeah.
19: Mm-hmm.
1: It was fine.
19: Okay.
1: But the one thing I could not help but think as I'm watching it, and I know that a critic would listen to this bit and say, what an unintelligent rube. As I'm thinking about, say, a series right now that my wife and I are watching, Lioness. It's like its third season or whatever. It's on Paramount. Or another one off of Apple. It's called Lucky.
19: Yeah.
1: I'm thinking, I enjoy those shows more. I look forward to seeing them more than I did this movie. Hmm. What does that say? And for a 6 o'clock showing, what time do you think it starts?
19: The movie itself?
15: 6:20?
19: Yeah.
1: Okay. Because I'm thinking 6:15.
19: All the commercials
1: maybe?
19: And everything. Yeah.
1: 6:25.
19: Yeah.
1: Okay. And if you're going, and you're going just the, you know, your deal, the popcorn, a soda, and a candy,
19: mm-hmm,
1: with the movie, what are you spending?
19: $60.
15: 40.
1: 62 and change. And I'm thinking for the entertainment dollar,
19: mm-hmm,
1: this is why theaters are struggling, man.
15: Yeah.
1: And there's another thing, and I know I'm ADD about this, and, you know, of course they say at the very beginning, you know, silence your phones, put it away, enjoy the experience, enjoy the escape.
19: Mm-hmm.
1: Okay, when there's someone sitting in front of you that's randomly taking their phone out to check their text, and then they're texting somebody back, you're trying to watch the screen, the little white bright light,
19: yeah,
1: that is just below that cannot help but distract. It drives me insane.
15: People don't know how to act in public anymore.
1: No! That part drives you crazy. And in the end, I'm like, I'm getting old. This isn't for me anymore. Yes.
19: Man.
1: I know.
19: Did you Ray Heap open?
1: No, there was no concert, Scott. It's a movie.
19: Darn it.
1: No, I don't. That's the part, man.
19: Okay.
1: I don't know. When people say the like huge run of theaters, like the glory days of that are not returning, I tend to believe that. Yeah. Oh my gosh, we got a doozy for Nimrods in the news you don't want to miss, and a news update next. You know, everybody's talking about these weight loss injections because, yeah, the results look dramatic. 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
7: Well, the Lindsey Clancy jury deliberations continue. 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

0: Scattered showers and thunderstorms will continue across West Michigan this evening. It remains warm and muggy with lows dipping down to the low 70s. A dry start to Tuesday, but a few isolated showers and thunderstorms once again possible in the afternoon, some of which could be strong. A level one marginal risk is in place. High temperatures both Tuesday and Wednesday quite warm, topping off near 90. A bit cooler and drier as we slide towards the end of the week. Tracking West Michigan's weather, I'm Storm Team 8 meteorologist Sarah Flynn.
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6: Resignation at the Pentagon. I'm Lee Silicera, Fox News. After 18 months on the job, Army Secretary Dan Driscoll has announced he will step down.
7: Secretary Driscoll, who's a close ally of Vice President Vance, has been butting heads with Secretary Hegseth for months now. In fact, he had disagreed with

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2: A consultant says there's room for improvement when it comes to employee communication inside Kalamazoo City government, but there are no big issues when it comes to race or gender. Dr. Tammy Hodo, the founder of All Things Diverse, a business consultancy firm in Jacksonville, Florida, says they did surveys and focus groups with employees, identified some problems, and they've come up with an implementation plan and a timetable to address the issues that they found. She was brought in by the DEI department, didn't find any glaring issues when it came to equity in the workplace.
3: I will say with your pay equity, we didn't see any issues in regards to sex, ethnicity, or anything along those lines. But you do have more males in the workforce than you have females.
2: Cotto says the city does need to start doing exit interviews to learn why employees leave and need to clearly define how employees can earn promotions. I'm Michael Arney, WKZO News.
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10: Scattered showers and thunderstorms will continue across West Michigan this evening. It remains warm and muggy with lows dipping down to the low 70s. A dry start to Tuesday, but a few isolated showers and thunderstorms once again possible in the afternoon, some of which could be strong. A level one marginal risk is in place. High temperatures both Tuesday and Wednesday, quite warm, topping off near 90. A bit cooler and drier as we slide towards the end of the week. Tracking West Michigan's weather, I'm Storm Team 8 meteorologist Sarah Flynn.
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13: 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I'm not sure I would show up to that event if I were Mike Rogers or John James or any other Republican running in a competitive race. 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I think Mike Rogers has a decent chance here to win. 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
3: Another top military leader departs. I'm Lisa Lacerra, Fox News. Army Secretary Dan Driscoll is stepping down after 18 months on the job. No reason was given for his departure, though Driscoll, a friend of Vice President Vance, has butted heads with War Secretary Pete Hegseth and disagreed with the decision to fire many of the Army's top brass. This coming as the U.S. conducts a new round of strikes on Iran, though President Trump says there won't be a resumption of major combat operations.
4: The president describes U.S. air strikes against Iranian rocket launchers over the weekend as limited and not a return to a full-scale war.
5: They're a failed nation. They've got 350% inflation. They have no currency. They're not paying their soldiers.
4: But President Trump told Fox News there will be a U.S. response for Iran attacking Jordan and the UAE on Sunday, telling Trey Yinks, "We're going to hit them hard." The weekend